0: wet cleaning methods when working in potentially contaminated spaces. McHappy Day in Moose Jaw is helping boost cancer care closer to home. All three McDonald's locations here in Moose Jaw will take part tomorrow with a portion of proceeds supporting the Family First Radiothon. Danielle Nixon, Operations Supervisor at McDonald's in Moose Jaw, says every purchase counts.
1: 10% of the sales of that day, specifically at all three locations, will be donated to McHappy Day specifically.
0: The Radiothon runs May 7th and 8th, raising funds to expand chemotherapy services at the Dr. F.H. Wigmore Regional Hospital. Donations will go twice as far this month at the Moose Jaw District Food Bank. A new campaign with Interpro Pipe and Steel will match donations made throughout May, up to $10,000. Executive Director of the local food bank, Jason Moore, says the support comes at a crucial time.
2: As our demand rises, we are desperately seeking help from local businesses, and Interpro Pipe and Steel stepped up.
0: The campaign runs until May 31st, with all donations matched to help meet growing demands at the food bank. And Moose Jaw hosted the Saskatchewan Drama Association's 2026 Provincial Festival this past week. 12 productions from across the province competed, with The Price for Miller Comprehensive Catholic High School in Regina taking best overall production. Cornerstone Christian School was also recognized as the play I See You earned the Best Ensemble Award. Executive Director Darlene Breyer says the experience sticks with the students.
3: These are moments that I don't think they'll ever forget. They've made new friends. They've learned so much from each other and from the adjudicators.
0: The festival also featured workshops and national audition opportunities.
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0: Regina Thunder defensive back Dax Gibney is getting his first taste of junior football after committing to the team earlier this year. The former Peacock Collegiate Tornado made a strong impression during the Thunder's spring scrimmage at Mosaic Stadium, including an interception on a tipped pass.
5: I was playing low-cut coverage. I was just waiting. I was like, I'm either going to hit this guy or I'm going to go get that ball. I seen it. Seen the ball tip up. Grabbed it, and I was just on my horses trying to get there.
0: Gibney is competing for a roster spot ahead of the Thunder season opener on August 1st in Edmonton. Continuing with football, the Saskatchewan Rough Riders' rookie camp gets underway tomorrow up in Saskatoon. It's opening day for the 18U AAA Canucks as they will welcome the White Butte Broncos to Ross Wells Park tonight. First pitch is 7 o'clock. Peacock Collegiate's Micah Copeland broke a track and field quad record on Sunday's meet in Swift Current. He picked up a combined score of 2,452, which broke last year's score of 2,302. All three Moose Jaw golf courses are now open for the season. The Hillcrest Golf Club is booking tee time starting this morning. Only one game in the NHL Stanley Cup playoffs tonight. The Colorado Avalanche host the Minnesota Wild in Game 2. The Avalanche have a 1-0 series lead. And the Toronto Blue Jays will look to respond this evening against the Tampa Bay Rays. We want your local sports scores and stories. 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
0: Clearing tonight with 30K north winds gusting to 50 and a low of minus 6. Tomorrow mainly sunny and a high of 11 with a light breeze, cloudy and 18 on Thursday. On Friday, sunshine and a high of 19 degrees. And to kickstart your weekend, sunny and a high of 16 on Saturday. 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
0: Now, your Discover Moose Jaw weather.
6: Clouds will clear tonight with a low of minus 6 and winds out of the north at 30, gusting to 50. Tomorrow mainly sunny and a high of 11 with a light breeze, and cloudy and a high of 18 on Thursday. 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
2: Age is just a number, and these artists prove that. In early 2020, Bob Dylan, at 79 years old, became the oldest musician to reach number one in the album charts with his 39th album, Rough and Rowdy Ways.
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2: In 2009, Tom Jones was able to reach the number one spot on the song chart at 68 years old with a cover of Kenny Rogers and Dolly Parton's 1983 hit, Islands in the Stream. Louis Armstrong's classic, What a Wonderful World, topped the charts in 1968 when he was 66 years old. And the oldest person to reach number one, Sir Tom Moore in the UK, who was 99 years old when his song, You'll Never Walk Alone, topped the UK charts.
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10: Clear tonight with 30K north winds, gusting to 15, a low of minus 6, a high of 11 degrees tomorrow with some sunshine and light winds, and on Thursday, cloudy and a high of 18. 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
7: 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First settled by Métis families in 1870. 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The 1,000-year-old St. Victor petroglyphs are located just a short drive from Willow Bunch and is one of Saskatchewan's greatest mysteries. 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

0: Can you imagine driving along the busiest freeway in the world only to find that you're the only one on the road? It would be weird, right? Well, according to our teacher, Dr. J. Vernon McGee, that's similar to the situation that Noah and his family faced as the door to the ark opened and they walked out onto dry lands. Welcome to Through the Bible. I'm Steve Schwetz. And if you're wondering about the first thing that Noah did after the flood, then you are in the right place. This is a fascinating part of Scripture. So grab your Bible, and in just a minute, we're going to get started with our study in Genesis 9. First, though, we've got time for just one quick note from a listener named Kevin. He writes, I'm not much for writing letters, but I receive so much from this program that I at least want to express my gratitude. A heartfelt thank you to the entire team, both here in the USA and abroad. When I hear the impact the ministry is having around the world, I'm blown away. But at the same time, I'm not surprised because I've seen its impact in my own life. The simple and steady teaching of the Bible has delivered me from numerous addictions and brought me to a closer walk with Jesus. I can happily give to this ministry knowing that you all are hard at work giving the whole word to the whole world. The faithful, slow drip of the teaching of the Word of God has transformed my life, and it is my prayer that it'll do the same for everybody around the world who hears this program. Please know that your work is changing lives, converting sinners, and bringing believers into a closer walk with Jesus. I would say that I would change out the brakes on the Bible bus, but it doesn't seem like the bus is slowing down anytime soon. If anything, it's speeding up. I listen daily on the app in Redondo Beach, California, and also read the studies on my Kindle. This ministry is such a blessing. Well, Kevin, thanks so much. We really do appreciate you taking the time to tell us how God's Word's making a difference in your life. And thanks for letting us know you read on your Kindle. That helps us too. And what about you? Has the slow drip of God's Word, as Kevin calls it, strengthened you in a hard season? Are you sharing what you're learning with others? Maybe there's a particular study that's surprised you. Well, you know we'd love to hear from you. So just send a note to Through the Bible. You can do that through our app or at BibleBus@ttb.org or write to Box 7100, Pasadena, California, 91109. In Canada, Box 25325, London, Ontario, N6C6B1. You can even leave us a voicemail at 1-800-65-BIBLE. Let's pray. Heavenly Father, thank you for the opportunity to gather around your word. Give us wisdom on how to apply what we learn to our lives. And give us a burden to share your word with others. In Jesus' name, amen. Open to Genesis 9 as we go through the Bible with Dr. J. Vernon McGee.
1: Now today, friends, we come to the 9th chapter of the book of Genesis. And we have come through the flood, I trust, and that we came through dry shod. But we have attempted to lift out of this tremendous incident, some great spiritual truths that we believe are for us. Now, we have found out that when Noah came out of the ark, the first thing that he did was to build an altar to the Lord and offer a sacrifice to him, which was a burnt offering, as we're told here. And that burnt offering speaks of the person of Christ. It was offered on the basis of acceptance before God and a praise to God and a recognition of Him. May I say to you that this was without doubt one of the things that caused God to be pleased with Noah at this particular time, because we've seen in the flood, actually, man there learned the three R's. First was rebellion of God realized. It came right out in the open. And then there was the revelation from God, which was rejected. Noah's witness did not reach them. And then their repentance was absolutely repudiated. No return to God at all. And they refused the refuge that God had provided. And for 120 years, Noah had no converts. And so we have rebellion, revelation, and repentance. Those were the three R's. And they led in that first. But the other two, they rejected the revelation, and there was no repentance on their part. Now, this man Noah comes forth from the ark. And actually, friends, he stands in a most unique position. He stands in the position of being the head of the human race again, just in the same position Adam is. A great many people say, well, we're all related to Adam. May I say to you, we're closer kin than that. All of us are related in Noah. Noah is the father in one sense of all of us today. Now we have here in chapter 9 the new beginning. And you can imagine what a revolutionary beginning it is. The dispensation of human conscience is over with. Now, God is putting man down now under government. He's to govern himself. And that is something we'll see now in this covenant that God made with Noah. And when he made it with Noah, he made it with you and me, for he made it with all mankind. And we all have a stake in it. Now he said to Noah, first of all, be fruitful and multiply and replenish the earth. And again, the word replenish is meaningful here because we know there was a civilization before the flood. Now there is to be a civilization after the flood. But Adam was told to replenish the earth also. So obviously there must have been here on the earth before Adam creatures. I don't know what to call them, but creatures on this earth, living creatures, God's creation. And anything I say beyond that is speculation to be sure. Now, will you notice he says, be fruitful and multiply and replenish the earth. That's number one that God tells him to do. This is the propagation of the race. Now, there comes a time when God does not give that. I think we're living in that period right now because of the fact that we see in our day that there's overpopulation. We have a regular population explosion in our day that actually is quite dangerous. But again, let me come back to Noah and say he's in a unique position. He's the only one around. Just imagine one day driving out on the freeway, going to work of a morning, and there are cars in the front of you, cars to the right of you, cars to the left of you, and cars behind you honking. And you're just in a traffic snarl. And then it's not but about a year later, you drive out on the freeway, and there's nobody there. You are the only one on the freeway. And you just well take down all the street lights, because you won't need them, because you're the only one driving through. May I say that would be quite an unusual experience, would it not? Well, Noah had an experience like that for his day. Now notice the second thing God says to him, and the fear of you and the dread of you shall be upon every beast of the earth, upon every fowl of the air, upon all that moveth upon the earth, and upon all the fishes of the sea, into your hand are they delivered. Now we have man's protection and rulership of animals given. That's part of the covenant. And I take it before this that there were several things. Man, as we're going to see, did not eat meat before, and now he's able to eat meat. But before, he couldn't because all animals were tame. And you just don't like to eat tame animals. That is those that you become attached to. And so we find that the animals came to Noah. There was no problem there at all. And man, therefore, today is responsible for the animal world. And man's treatment of the animal world, it's a brutal story. The way that they've attempted to exterminate. Well, you take the whale out around the Hawaiian Islands. They had to stop while man was going to slaughter all of them, of course, for money. The buffalo been largely killed out in the West, and one time they went in great herds. Why? Well, man, and they have game refuges today in order to protect animal and bird life, and they do well to do that. The animals of Africa would all be exterminated. Man's a pretty brutal creature himself. And then the third thing, every moving thing that liveth shall be meat for you, even as the green herb have I given you all things. Now before, God gave to man the green herb, plant life to eat. Now he tells him that he'll be able to eat animal life. And this is something that you need to take in consideration. I've told the story many times about this woman who was a faddist on diet and was in a religion, of course, and that generally becomes a religion. And she made a great deal of the fact when I told her one day that the antediluvians were all vegetarians, and that's what she was advocating and propagating, was that we should just eat vegetables. She had one of her assistants to take it down, but I think it was a race later. I told her, I said, I wouldn't make too much of it, because you must remember it was a bunch of vegetarians that were destroyed in the flood. And if diet had anything to do with it, then certainly they would not have been destroyed. But now man is permitted to eat flesh. Now, verse 4, but flesh with the life thereof, which is the blood thereof, shall ye not eat. In other words, the blood should be drained out. That speaks of life, and that would indicate that the animal was dead. Indicates something else, that the animal might be killed in a merciful way rather than prolonging its suffering. That is one of the reasons that I hate to hunt, and I ought not to put it like that. I love to hunt. And I haven't been able to now for a couple of years. I've been so busy at the fall season, and was this year. But the fact of the matter is that the reason you don't like to shoot certain birds, quail, for instance, is that sometimes you merely wound the little fella, and he just crawls away, and you can't find him. Now, you don't like to do that. God says when you are going to eat animals, why, the thing to do is to make sure you don't eat them with the blood. The blood should be drained out. In other words, the animal should be killed in a merciful manner. And he says, surely your blood and your lives will I require at the hand of every beast will I require it, and at the hand of man, at the hand of every man's brother, will I require the life of man. Now, that's an interesting statement and not meaningful for us today, because we do not live on a frontier. And most of the frontiers are gone today. But up to the present hour, animals have been a danger to man. They still are a danger to man. There are certain animals that you do well to beware of. Fact of the matter is, if there's a possum in your neighborhood or a skunk, you'll do well to beware of it. Chances are it has rabies. And animals are those that man is to beware of. Now, we have the next statement that God gives. And this is the amazing one, the fifth and the last one. Whoso sheddeth man's blood, by man shall his blood be shed, for in the image of God made he man. Now you have here, you see, something that's quite interesting, the principle for government and protection for man. And he gives to government capital punishment. So that we have, first, the propagation of the race, protection and rulership of the animals, provision for food, and prohibition, that is, no blood is to be eaten. Now, the principle of government, and this is the basis of capital punishment. And may I say to you that it's amazing the attitude that this generation, as it's gotten away from the Bible, you see, we do not have a Bible-oriented population today. They're totally ignorant of the Word of God. And that's one reason we're teaching the Bible, because we believe it's very important to teach the Word of God and that it's needed today. And as a result, you find the judges and the lawyers and our politicians all wanting to get rid of capital punishment. And they've done a pretty good job, and I think finally it'll be totally eliminated. And at the same time, we have the most horrible crimes that are taking place, and there is an increase in crime, as many of us predicted. But I've dealt with this very important subject. I believe today that capital punishment is scriptural. I think it's the basis of government, that a government has the right to take a life when that individual, in turn, has taken a life. Now, why? Well, it's quite obvious, I think. It's in order that God might protect human life. You're not safe today to walk on the streets. In fact, your life is not safe today. Now, I know that the officials would deny this, and believe me, they are very quick to deny it. But the reason your life is not safe in this land of ours today is because of the attitude toward capital punishment. when a criminal knows that if he takes a life, his life is going to be sacrificed, then may I say to you, he'll think twice before he takes a life. Then the idea today, we're trying to get a gun control law. May I say to you, the problem is not with the gun in the hand, it's the heart that's inside a man. That's where the problem is today. And therefore, you have to control man in this particular area to make it safe for you and for other human beings to walk our streets and to step out of their home at night. Why, we're finding many members of our church, that is, those that are single, women that are mature, that are single, they shut their door at night and they don't dare open up until the morning light. May I say to you, we better get the law back on the statute books, let me tell you, and get rid of this sub-sister stuff. Whoso sheddeth man's blood, by man shall his blood be shed, for the image of God made he man. Now, this is the basis of human government. This is the area under which man and the Gentiles have moved. This has not been changed as far as governments of the world are concerned. Now, will you notice, and you, be ye fruitful and multiply, bring forth abundantly in the earth and multiply therein. And God continues on here. And God spake unto Noah and to his sons with him, saying, and I, behold, I establish my covenant with you and with your seed after you. And that includes now the human race. Now he says, and with every living creature that is with you, of the fowl of the earth, of every beast of the earth with you, from all that go out of the ark to every beast of the earth. In other words, all of God's creatures are included in this. And there's a very interesting statement made by Isaiah about the lion and the lamb someday will lie down together and that they'll not hurt. And then Paul says the whole creation is groaning and travailing in pain. May I say to

any more by the waters of a flood, neither shall there any more be a flood to destroy the earth. Now, here is God's promise, and his purpose is that he'll no longer destroy the earth with a flood. The next judgment on the earth is a judgment by fire. We find that in 2 Peter, the 3rd chapter. Now we come down here to verse 12, and you have here the picture of the covenant, and I think really a spiritual meaning of the covenant. It's a sort of a sacrament, if you please. Now, the thing that makes it that, the visible signs to which are next promises. And here you have it. Now let me read this particular section here, beginning at verse 12. And God said, "This is the token of the covenant which I make between me and you and every living creature that's with you for perpetual generations. I do set my bow in the cloud. It shall be for a token of a covenant between me and the earth." The rainbow is more or less of a sacrament. That is, it's a token of a covenant. "It shall come to pass when I bring a cloud over the earth that the bow shall be seen in the cloud, and I will remember my covenant, which is between me and you and every living creature of all flesh, and the water shall no more become a flood to destroy all flesh, and the bow shall be in the cloud." Now, will you notice, God says, "I will look upon it, and that I may remember." You see, God didn't say you'd see it. He said he'd see it. He didn't say you'd look upon it. He'd look upon it, if you please. And it would be an everlasting covenant between God and every living creature of all flesh that is upon the earth. That ought to be the encouragement when you look at a rainbow. Verse 17, "And God said unto Noah, This is the token of the covenant which I have established between me and all flesh that is upon the earth." Now, this is God's covenant, not just with Noah, but all flesh that is upon the earth. You see, what you have here is actually almost a sacrament. As we said, a sacrament is a visible sign to which are annexed certain promises. The Passover, they ate the Passover. The brazen serpent was put up, and there was Gideon's fleece, and there's baptism today, and the Lord's Supper. Dr. Lang puts it like this, "God's eye of grace and our eye of faith meet in the sacraments." And that's what happens here when man looks at the rainbow. Faith lays hold of the promise attached to the sign. You see, the merit is in what the sign speaks of. There's no faith in a promise, and there's no assurance in a sign. The word and the sign go together, you see. God makes a promise and attaches a sign to it. Now, the rainbow is God's answer to Noah's altar. God says, "I'll remember, and I'll look upon it." A friend of mine told me he was traveling by plane across the country, and they were going over a storm, and all of a sudden, they saw a rainbow, and he says it was the first time in his life he'd ever seen a rainbow that went all the way around. Now, this is something that's very disappointing in the rest of this chapter. The question arises, well, when man came out after the flood and all the sinners are dead, then there's no more sin in the earth. Is that right? Well, let's look and see. "And the sons of Noah that went forth of the ark were Shem and Ham and Japheth, and Ham is the father of Canaan." Now, why does he say that? Well, for two reasons we'll see in a moment. And the second is that they're going right now traveling to the land of Canaan. It's nice for them to know this. It'll be an encouragement. These are the three sons of Noah, and of them was the whole earth overspread. And Noah began to be an husbandman. He planted a vineyard. He drank of the wine, and he was drunken, and he was uncovered within his tent. And my friend, may I say to you, here you have Noah's sin, and the hard fact of the matter is that Noah got drunk, and this is sin. There's actually no satisfactory excuse. Many have been made. One is that he was ignorant of the effect of wine, since no one had been drunk before. And you'll notice back before the flood, drunkenness is not mentioned as one of the sins. Then there are those who hold the canopy theory about the flood. There are many things I did not mention. The canopy theory is that there was ice covering over
the sunlight.

0: filtered through and that grapes would not ferment before. And this was something new for this man Noah. Well, all I can say is that it's a new beginning and a new world, but it's old sin that's still there. And this reveals that. That's the reason this is given. That's the big question. Why did God give it? Well, he gave it for a very definite reason. Let me drop down, read verse 22. We are told that he was drunken, uncovered within his tent, and Ham, the father of Canaan, saw the nakedness of his father and told his two brethren without. And then we're told Shem and Japheth covered him, and Noah woke from his wine, knew what his younger son had done unto him. And notice what he does. He said, "Cursed be Canaan, not Ham." And I'd have you note that. And I'd like to answer, this is something that always comes up. Isn't the curse of Ham upon the dark races? That is not true. That is absolutely absurd. And the scripture does not teach that to begin with. The coloration of the skin, the pigment that's in the epidermis of the human family has come there not because of sin within, but because of sunlight on the outside. And he says, "Cursed be Canaan, a servant of servants shall he be unto his brethren." Now, these people are going to the land of Canaan. That's the reason it's mentioned here. "Blessed be the Lord God of Shem, Canaan shall be his servant. And God shall enlarge Japheth, and he shall dwell in the tents of Shem, and Canaan shall be his servant." You must remember that the first two great civilizations were Hamitic civilizations, the Egyptian and the Babylonian. They were both that, if you please. Now, this is the great covenant God made then with Noah. We'll leave off right there today. So until next time, my beloved, may God richly bless you.
1: 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I'm Steve Schwetz, and I'll save a seat for you as the Bible bus rolls along.

0: 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Do you know Him yet?
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18: 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And oftentimes believers will say, I'm just alone these days. 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
18: Have you ever wished you had a 911 line to heaven? 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We've all been there. Times when we needed someone and you look around and family can't help you. Friends can't help you. Nobody can help you, but you need some help. When you find yourself in one of those situations, where do you turn? Who do you turn to? Or are you one of those persons who says, well, I don't turn to anybody. I can handle it. I just stuff it and move on. Well, you may stuff it, but eventually there are going to be consequences of that. And so all of us need to be able to know where to turn, what to turn to when we face those situations and circumstances when really we feel desperate, critical. Maybe we have this sense of overwhelming sense of defeat or helplessness, hopelessness. Where do you turn when you have those feelings? We've all been there at some point or the other. So I want you to turn, if you will, to the 14th chapter of John and to remind you that Jesus is encouraging His disciples. He's going to be crucified the next day. They are very discouraged, and Judas has betrayed Him. And He's begun to talk about some things. They don't quite figure out how they all match up. He said, if you've seen Me, you've seen the Father. I and the Father are one. And now He's talking about suffering and all the rest. But listen to these words of encouragement, because this 14th, 15th, 16th chapters of John really are words of encouragement. He's getting ready to leave them. And beginning in verse 16 of the 14th chapter, here's what He says. He says, I will ask the Father, and He will give you another helper that He may be with you forever. That is the Spirit of truth, whom the world cannot receive because it does not see Him or know Him, but you know Him because He abides with you and will be in you. I will not leave you as orphans. I will come to you. Very important for them to know that the whole fact of His leaving was already frustrating and confusing and fearful. Now He says, I'm not going to leave you as orphans. I'll come to you. It's very interesting what He says in these next verses, because He offers them, promises them help. Help that will always be there. So the question is, who is this helper? What is this helper? And He says the helper is the Holy Spirit. Now listen carefully, because many people will sit in church pews for years and years and years and never understand who the Holy Spirit is. So let me explain to you who He is. The Holy Spirit is a person. He's not an it. He's a person. He feels, He wills, He knows, just like we do, all the characteristics of a person. The Holy Spirit has them. Every time Jesus referred to Him, He referred to Him as a person. Notice what He says. I will ask the Father, and He will give you another helper, that He may be with you forever. He may be with you, not it. 26th verse of the same chapter. But the helper, the Holy Spirit, whom, not it, whom the Father will send in My name. And something very significant in this passage of Scripture is this. Back to this 16th verse. When He says, I will ask the Father and He will give you another helper. Listen carefully. The word another is a little Greek word, allon, A-L-L-O-N, which means another just like. And what He was saying is, I'm going to send you somebody just like Me. Very significant, all these words. I'm going to send you someone just like Me, and He's going to be with you. And look at this. He says, another helper, that He may be with you for how long? Forever.
20: not until, not if, and in but I'm going to send you another helper who's going to be with you absolutely forever. That is the Spirit of Truth, whom the world can't receive because it doesn't see him and know him, but you know him because he abides with you and will be in you. Now, here's the issue. People who are unsaved know nothing about the Holy Spirit. Secondly, the truth is the Holy Spirit is not in them. He's separated from them because until you receive Jesus Christ as your personal Savior, the Holy Spirit does not live in a person's life. And so we're talking about, first of all, the person of the Holy Spirit. And second, I want you to know that he's not only the person of the Holy Spirit, but he's a person of the Trinity. That is, God the Father, God the Son, God the Holy Spirit. And when he says he will abide with you forever, he couldn't say that unless the Holy Spirit was omnipotent, omniscient, omnipresent. And so think about this. The Holy Spirit indwells every single believer. When you trusted Jesus Christ as your personal Savior, the Holy Spirit at that moment sealed you as a child of God. He comes to abide in you, to live in you, and he comes primarily as your helper. So think about this. One of the gifts of God to every single one of his children is the person of the Holy Spirit. He's the one who convicted you of your sin to begin with. He's the one who gives you the faith to believe. He's the one who makes you aware of the reality of who Jesus Christ is. He's the one who makes you aware of the fact that you need him. He's the one who brings you to confession and repentance of sin. He's the one who brings about this new birth in your life. And he's the one who comes in to seal you as a child of God. And the scripture says very clearly, if the Spirit of God is not within you, you are none of his. He's the one who bears witness to us that we are the children of God, a person of the Trinity. So think about this. You and I have within us a helper who is omniscient, knows all things, omnipotent, has all power, omnipresent, that is, all things are in his presence, but primarily he lives on the inside of us so that you can never be without him. You say, well, wait a minute, I could be without him. Listen to what Jesus says. He says he'll be with you forever. In other words, unless you sin, he doesn't say that. Once the Holy Spirit comes into your life and seals you as a child of God, you are forever a child of God and forever sealed. No one can break the seal of God in your life. You are sealed, he says, unto the day of redemption, which means he seals you to the moment he takes you home to heaven. Think about this. And you see, the fact that we don't understand who the Holy Spirit is helps me understand, realize, that one of the reasons that people are not happy, they are not joyous as Christians. They're full of anxiety, full of fear, governed, and listen, and oftentimes plagued with fear and uncertainty and lack of security and all the rest in their life. Why? They don't realize who's living on the inside of them. The Spirit of the living God, the Holy Spirit, and he came to help her. What did he say? He says, I will ask the Father. He will give you another helper that he may be with you forever. And then in that 26th verse, but the helper, the Holy Spirit, whom the Father will send in my name, he will teach you all things, bring all things to your remembrance. And then, for example, the 15th chapter and the 26th verse, when the helper comes, whom I will send to you from the Father, that is the Spirit of Truth, who proceeds from the Father, he will testify about me. And you will testify also because you have been with me from the beginning. What is he saying? The Holy Spirit is a person. He's a person of the Trinity. All of the aspects of the Trinity, all of his wisdom, all of his knowledge, all of his understanding. And think about this. He knows all about your life, present, past, and future. He has all power to do anything and everything that you need for him to do in your life. You have this awesome gift within you, and I wonder how many times you turn to him to help you in your Christian life, to see you through difficulty, hardship, and trial. What does he say? He says, I'm going to send you a helper, just like me, Jesus says. The Father's going to send him. The Father and I are going to send you this helper who will live in you and be with you forever. How many believers ever even think about turning to him? How many believers ever think about depending upon him, asking him? And he was so important that Jesus said to those disciples, he said, I'm going away. And he said, but here's what I want you to do. He said, you must sit down, tarry ye, he says, in the city of Jerusalem until you be endued with power from on high. He's with you now. He's going to be in you and with you forever. At Pentecost, what happened? You remember they were praying together. The scripture says the Spirit of God fell upon them, this mighty rushing wind, and the Spirit of God baptized them into Christ. That is, he identified them with him. The Spirit of God came upon them and indwelt them. And from that moment on, every single believer, every person who trusts Jesus Christ as their personal Savior is indwelt by the Spirit of the living God, and he's there to help us in every single circumstance of life. And so, as you look at your life and as you face the situations and circumstances that you face, and sometimes they're very difficult, sometimes they're critical, sometimes they're emergencies, you're never alone. And oftentimes believers will say, I'm just alone these days. No, you're not. If you're saved, you're not alone. You may feel lonely, but you're not alone. In fact, how far can you go from the Spirit of God who lives inside of you? Can't get away from him. He has a work to do. He has a ministry to fulfill in your life and mine. He is God's omniscient. He's God's omnipresent helper, omnipotent helper, sent into your life and mine to enable us to live a godly life until he calls us home to be with him. So, if you happen to be one of those believers and you're sort of down in the dumps and you're saying, well, you know, I don't believe God's anywhere close by. I don't sense God. I don't feel God. And you just, you know, just tell me how bad things are. You need to stop and ask yourself the question, what is the truth about me? What is the truth about you? You trusted Jesus Christ as your Savior maybe last week, last month, 20, 40 years ago. And because of your ignorance of him, you have not taken advantage of this awesome person and power and love living on the inside of you that makes it possible for you to live this fantastic life. You say, well, now, wait a minute. This fantastic life. Look at all my troubles and trials and heartaches and burdens. I'll ask you two questions. Number one, how many of those did you bring upon yourself? How many of those did you bring upon yourself? Probably a lot of them. Secondly, what about those that you didn't bring upon yourself? You say, well, God let it happen. Well, he did. Well, why did he let it happen? God always has a purpose for every single thing. We claim Romans chapter 8 that he's causing all things to work together for good to those who call according to his purpose. Now, watch this. Suppose you didn't have any problems, any heartaches, any burdens. What would you know about the love of God? Suppose you didn't have any emergencies, any real trials, any things that you just absolutely could not handle. Suppose you had none of those. You would never know how awesome God is to reach down into your life and your heart in those critical times and to be exactly what you need him to be to help you through those times. You would never know that if he didn't allow them. He sent the Holy Spirit to live on the inside of us in order to do what? To enable us to become the persons God wants us to be, achieve the things that God wants us to achieve. And you're out there working in your schoolwork, for example, or in your job, whatever it might be, and you're doing it on your own. You're not trusting God. You're not relying upon him. You don't ask the Holy Spirit to help you to do anything. Now, the Bible doesn't tell us to pray to the Holy Spirit, to pray to the Lord God himself, the Lord Jesus. And he says the Spirit is always doing what? The Spirit's always pointing us to Jesus. The Spirit's always pointing us to Jesus Christ, to glorify him. So look what God has done. While he sits in the heavens and reigns and rules over all things, and the Son sits beside him, interceding for all of his children, he has the Holy Spirit living on the inside of every single one of us, meeting every need of our life, ready and willing in every situation and circumstances to help us. He is our divine helper, but you don't call upon him. And then you wonder why you go through these situations. Believers, listen, would be happier, more peaceful, less anxious, more confident, more assured, more fruitful, more impacting if we took advantage of the person who lives on the inside of us. Well, now, what kind of a person is this? Well, first thing I know about him, he's very practical. That is, there's some people who have religion. We don't have religion. We have a faith. And our faith is in the one true God and in his Son, Jesus Christ, who went to the cross on our behalf, and in the Holy Spirit, whom the Father sent to live on the inside of us, to equip us and to enable us to face any and every circumstance of life. And so he's a very practical helper, because you can't come up with anything he's not willing to help you in. No situation, no circumstances. He's there to help us. And so when you say, well, I go through these difficult times in my life and my circumstances, but I want you to notice, that, for example, in this word that he uses here, notice he says, and I will ask the Father and he will give you another helper. Watch this. The word helper here, the Greek word is parakletos. Para mean alongside and kletos is to be called. That is, the Holy Spirit is one whom the Father has called to do what? To walk alongside us, so to speak, and to do what? To help us. And remember this, if he's omniscient, he knows what's coming. If he's omnipotent, he can handle it. So you and I have someone who knows all about the future to warn us of things that are coming, to make us aware and to enable us, to strengthen us, to equip us. Very, very practical helper. We're not talking about some theological jargon. We're talking about somebody that Jesus called a person whom he sent because he knew you and I need help. Amen? We all need help at times in our life. And so he sent him. He's a very practical helper. But not only that, he's a very personal helper. This isn't some thing. This is a person. And when I think about other religions, for example, and all the things that people go through to try to please and appease their God, and the gods, first of all, they can't speak, they can't hear, they can't do anything. It's all a waste of time. I know they don't like to hear about it, but it's the truth. It's a waste of time. We have a person. And you remember what Paul said when he went through Athens? He said, I see you've got some statues out here. One of them says to the unknown God, I'm telling you who he is. He is the Lord Jesus Christ who came to save you from your sins and to fill you with the Spirit of the living God. He is a very personal helper. Listen, if he's living on the inside of you, what is it about you he doesn't know? He knows everything about us. Somebody says, well, that's the problem. That's what I don't like about him. He knows everything. Well, you want him to know everything when you're hurting. You want him to know why you're hurting. You want him to know the needs of your life. He knows all about us. He's a personal, listen, a personal messenger sent by the Father to us to live on the inside of us and to be with us forever for every situation, circumstance of life. Practical, very helpful, very personal. And one of the wonderful things about him is that he's available. Listen, he is available 24 hours of every day, 60 minutes in every hour, 60 seconds in every minute, in every millisecond, he's living on the inside of you, always available. So when you say, well, you know, I pray to God and he doesn't listen, that's not true. God can hear what you say. The question is, are you coming to him in the right way? Are you coming to him full of sin in your life and expecting God just to ignore all that? No, remember who's on the inside of you. Omniscient Holy Spirit, who is our helper. He's very practical, always available. And listen, he's also always adequate. You can't come up with anything that God can't handle. Isn't it amazing how we as believers oftentimes, we say, oh, I believe the Bible from cover to cover. We read the verses and we see what they say, but when it comes to applying it to our life, we don't do it. Think about this. You have this adequate, available Holy Spirit who is omnipotent, has all power, can handle every situation, and you go calling your mother or calling someone else or asking somebody else, why don't you call on him? You know when most people call on God? Tell me. When they've called on everybody else and they can't help him. Listen, he's living on the inside of you. This is practical. This is real. And one of the reasons you don't have the joy that God wants you to have and the peace he wants you to have, he doesn't want his children full of anxiety and fretting and fuming about the future and security and all these other things. He's already taken care of every bit of that. And you say, well, what about these troubles he allows me to go through? Just to demonstrate his awesome love for you. That's one of the reasons. And what does it do? It drives us to God. And listen to this. Whatever drives you and me to God's good for us. Whatever drives us to God is good for us. Because he'll work it out in such a way, it'll turn it for our good every single time. He's available. He's adequate. And listen, he's dependable. You don't ever have to worry about coming to him and asking about anything, and he's not going to be late. He's not going to be in a hurry. He's not wringing his hands. God loves you and me and wants the best for us, and he loves us so much. Listen, it's not enough for him to be in heaven. He says, I'm going to send you someone who's going to be in you, with you, and upon you forever. And he is going to be your helper, your parakletos, the one who's going to, I'm calling alongside you to walk with you through the fire, in the valley, on the mountaintop, when things are good, when things are bad, when everybody's happy, when everybody's sad, he's still there doing his work in your life.
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26: Today's scripture reading is Matthew chapter 5, verses 38 through 48. In the Sermon on the Mount, Jesus said, "You have heard that it was said, an eye for an eye, and a tooth for a tooth. But I say to you, do not resist an evil person. But whoever slaps you on your right cheek, turn the other to him also. If anyone wants to sue you and take your shirt, let him have your coat also. Whoever forces you to go 1 mile, go with him too. Give to him who asks of you, and do not turn away from him who wants to borrow from you. You have heard that it was said, 'You shall love your neighbor and hate your enemy.' But I say to you, love your enemies and pray for those who persecute you, so that you may be sons of your Father who is in heaven. For he causes his sun to rise on the evil and the good, and sends rain on the righteous and the unrighteous. For if you love those who love you, what reward do you have? Do not even the tax collectors do the same? If you greet only your brothers, what more are you doing than others? Do not even the Gentiles do the same? Therefore, you are to be perfect, as your heavenly Father is perfect."
25: There's much about the kingdom of heaven that doesn't make sense to our earthly way of thinking. For example, today's passage says, "Whoever slaps you on your right cheek, turn the other to him also. Does anyone honestly want to do that? And while we know that God loves us, we're also aware that there's nothing we can do to earn or deserve His love. However, we are called to extend that love to others. There's a lot of talk about rights these days, but instead of focusing on ourselves, why not follow the Lord's example and lay down our rights? Then we can join Him in a cause greater than our own interests. God is pleased when we show His love to those around us, including those who do us wrong. After all, Jesus said, "Love your enemies and pray for those who persecute you. For if you love those who love you, what reward do you have? Do not even the tax collectors do the same?" Before assuming that Jesus' capacity for forgiveness and love is out of reach for human beings, remember that the Holy Spirit dwells in believers, helping us do what seems impossible. As a result, God's love works through us. It's a wonderful calling to show others the boundless care and compassion of the Lord.
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1: 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If Jesus is your Savior, you're never alone. A Moment with Charles Stanley reminds us of this promise.
2: God the Father, God the Son, God the Holy Spirit, three persons of the Trinity, make up the Godhead, which is one. The Father, the Son, and the Spirit. The Father, the great Creator, ruling and reigning over all. Jesus said He put all authority in His hands. His Jesus Christ, the Savior, God's substitute for your sin and mine, giving His life, redeeming us, seated at the Father's right hand. The Bible says He's ever interceding for us. Jesus said, the Father will send the Holy Spirit to live in you and with you. So who's living on the inside of you but the Holy Spirit? One of His primary reasons for living on the inside of us is to live, listen, in us and through us, the very life of Jesus. That's what He's all about. He's here to help you and me to face any situation, any circumstance of life, and to live out in us and through us, what? The very life of Jesus Christ Himself. So where's Jesus? Seated at the Father's right hand. And so why did He send the Holy Spirit? Because He knew we couldn't do without Him. But He says, I will not leave you as orphans. I'm going to send one, the Holy Spirit, to be in you, with you, and upon you, so that every single believer is sealed with the presence of the Holy Spirit. You could not be alone, even if you wanted to, once you trust Jesus Christ as your Savior.
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8: What do you mean we don't talk
9: anymore?
8: When
9: was the last time we sat down and just had a conversation?
8: 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I could be watching the game, I could be playing the computer.
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9: Alone.
8: I usually do.
10: Well, maybe you and your spouse know conflict like that all too well. Like you've memorized that pattern and those habits and the dance steps. And every time you have a disagreement or a tough issue to navigate, there you are again. If you can relate, we have some hope and practical help for you today on Focus on the Family with Jim Daly. I'm John Fuller, and thanks for joining us.
11: You know, how many couples have these disagreements, and then hours later, days later, you're going, what was our problem? What were we talking about? What we
10: Can't
11: were fighting about?
10: Remember.
11: You can remember the intensity of it, but oftentimes you don't even remember what the noun of the trouble was. You know, what was the subject? And that's because we're reacting out of a dysfunction somewhere that we learned. I mean, it's a trigger, right? Mm. And we're pushing each other's buttons. That's one of the things I am way too good at with Jean, at pushing that button. And I feel bad about it, but it's almost like a reflex. You know, when she says something to me, I just go bing, and then boom, she reacts to that, and then off to the races we go.
10: Yeah.
11: Now, you would think after being married 39 years, we'd have some of this figured out. And we do, and we're getting better, but it still comes up. You know, it just pops its ugly head, and then we got to say, I'm sorry, we forgive me, which is all good. But why not go there in the first place, right? And today we're going to give you some tools to be able to recognize those patterns in your life and then how to maybe respond with the adult brain that God has given us.
10: Yeah, Ron and Nan Deal are here. Ron is back here. He's joined us a number of times for a variety of conversations. He's a marriage and family therapist, probably best known for his work with step families. His wife, Nan, is a former teacher and travels, and they speak together at marriage conferences. And together, they've written a terrific resource called The Mindful Marriage, Create Your Best Relationship Through Understanding and Managing Yourself. And you can learn more about our guests and get a copy of this resource. The details are at focusonthefamily.ca.
11: Ron, welcome back. Nan, welcome for the first time. It's great to have you.
12: Thank you. It's good to be here.
11: It's always a little more difficult when the spouse shows up for this kind of interview, right?
13: It's going to be real.
11: Because we sound so brilliant as husbands or as just a wife.
12: Yes.
11: But when we're together,
12: right,
11: it's accountability time.
13: That's
11: I think Jean might say, yeah, you could write the book, The Mindless Marriage. So no, Jean would never say that. But I might think that she's thinking that, but it's so true. Why? Let's start right there. Why us, I would say, mature Christians walking with the Lord a long time, how do we still fall prey to these kind of traps that we should be, like Paul says, renewing our mind day after day?
13: Right.
11: I've probably been a Christian for 8,000 days of my life, maybe more.
12: Mm-hmm.
11: And sometimes I still don't know the right way to respond.
13: You guys, we have learned so much about how the brain and body, soul works in the last 20 years. Neuroscience has taught us a tremendous amount about the brain and how it functions. You mentioned 39 years. Nan and I have been married 39 years. We tell our audiences, we're just beginning to figure this thing out. Like, why has it taken so long? But I think it's the same reason why most people listening or watching right now go to church on Sunday, hear truth, and walk out going, that was for me, and nothing changes.
11: Right.
13: Because there are certain things that are set neurologically within the brain. It is our mind that needs to tell our brain how to behave.
11: Mm.
13: Now think about that for a minute. Paul's talking about renewing your mind. It's your mind that is above your brain, but there's a physicality to your brain that develops neurological pathways that get set. You said a minute ago, Gene might say something and you reflex. That is exactly the right word.
11: Oh, yeah.
13: Your brain has a reflex. Yeah. And in a nanosecond, you go from 0 to 100 because literally what's happened is something in the prefrontal cortex has been triggered by a pain that you've experienced. Mm-hmm. And your midbrain takes over. It's sort of like your thinking brain goes offline. Your midbrain takes over and all it knows to do is fight or flight.
11: Yeah.
13: And as long as your mind lets your brain go there, you will do the same thing you did when you were 6 or 15 or 25 or your the
11: or
13: immaturity.
11: 50 or 60?
13: 50 or 60.
11: Really? Yeah.
13: But well, the beautiful thing is you don't have to end there.
12: And scripture is clear. The flesh wants what the flesh wants. But we're asked and called to walk in the spirit, which takes a lot of self-control.
11: Yeah, it does. Now, you guys have written this book together, and probably the best way to demonstrate some of these things is by your examples.
13: We have lots of them.
11: So let's go to that moment when the bottom was dropping out of your marriage and you felt something. Describe what was going on. What was the phrase or what was said that caught your guys' attention?
13: You want to tell it?
12: I think I showed up with suitcases and I said, it's either you or me.
13: Yeah.
12: I am done. It was just, I was done with that cycle and that dance.
11: Did you even understand it at that time, what was happening?
12: I didn't understand what was happening, but I was, our boys were preteen at the time.
13: This is 2007,
12: by the way. I was tired of chasing after my husband, who was chasing after so much in ministry and helping so many other people. And here we are, and I have these about to be three young men, and it was just the same thing, and it just kept cycling, and I kept responding, and he kept responding, and it just was, what were we, 20-something years in, and it was like, it's either you or me, or get us some help, basically.
11: Wow. Because I mean, that's pretty dramatic.
12: He's a therapist. Yeah. I'm like, obviously, you can't fix this, so get us some help to help fix this.
11: Did you ever say to Ron, you're looking at this stuff all day. Why can't you apply it in our relationship?
12: Yes.
11: It's not that I haven't heard that, but
13: I mean, it is
11: an odd thing because we sit here and we do the things we do. We write the books we write. Mm-hmm. But even for us, being steeped in the information, we still struggle with the things that you defined at the opening.
13: Absolutely. And what I want to say is, it's not like, and I think most married couples listening can relate to this, it's not like it's black or white. Either your relationship is all great or all bad. As a matter of fact, most of us, and to that point in our marriage, I would say we were among those who had lots of good, lots of positive.
12: Yes.
13: There had been lots of growth and change, and I had been working on some of me and family of origin stuff. But at the end of the day, there were still those dysregulated reactive moments that were really, really bad.
11: How did you respond with Nan's declaration of, I need more?
12: I truly believe it was, now looking back, Holy Spirit moment of, because he didn't bow up like he usually does and get defensive. He was like, I'll do whatever it takes.
11: It was more serious for some reason.
12: Yeah, he got down on his knees and said, I'll do whatever it takes. I don't know what I said that night or how I said it, but you knew I meant business that night. And so the next day,
13: I was deeply convicted in that moment.
12: We were in Terry's office.
13: And she started saying, get us some help. And I said, okay, who do I trust? And there were a couple of people, and I called, and they were occupied, unavailable.
12: You did come at me with, Terry has a 2-year waiting list. I don't think you'll see us. And I said, call him right now. And it was like 9 p.m.
11: Oh, wow.
12: And we were in his office the next day.
13: He lived in our community, and I had a deep respect for Dr. Hargrave. So we ended up in his office the next morning, and that too had to be God's intervention.
11: So this is Dr. Terry Hargrave.
13: That's correct.
11: Taught you really this modality
13: of
12: and here's
13: marriage.
12: How that went down. Dr. Terry Hargrave, and I'm married to a marriage and family therapist, I stood at the doorway and I said, no psychobabble stuff right here, the two of you. I want you to land the plane with me. No funny business between the two of you, and I want to be heard.
11: I can see it in your face right now, man.
12: And Terry said,
13: serious.
12: And Terry said, go ahead. Wow. And I laid it all out there. And then the next thing was so beautiful.
11: It was what you've been waiting for. When Terry said what to Ron?
12: He nailed him. He nailed him to the wall, and I got to watch it.
13: This is really important how it came down.
12: It really is important. And my husband broke down.
11: Yeah. What did Terry say?
12: And it was the beginning of really a humbling
13: moment.
12: He was
13: looking at Nan. She had just talked for 20 minutes about all her pain. And he looked at her with a simple little reflective statement, but he was talking to me. He was looking at her, but he was talking to me. And he said, well, Nan, what I think you're telling me is that the reason Ron threw you under the bus is because God told him to.
11: Wow.
13: And I instantly knew God would never tell me to do that. That I had been justifying some things out of my own needs, and I don't know why, but it's wrong. And I felt a deep, deep conviction. They kept talking, and I was just sitting in my little space going, something's wrong, and I got to deal with me. And that was the beginning of a humbling process, what is this thing? And, you know, it certainly involved Nan as well. It wasn't just me that needed it.
12: He said something very poignant to me as well. He looked me straight in the eye, and he said, if you will allow God to heal all of this brokenness in you, it'll be the most beautiful thing that will come out of your life.
11: And what did you feel inside when he said that? It's going to be impossible or okay, I'm willing?
12: I had no idea what he was saying at that moment because I had so much brokenness and I thought I could take care of it and not allow God. I couldn't trust God with it. It was too much from family to Ron. And I just sat there and went, I don't know. And I didn't know what he was saying to me till years later.
11: Wow. You know, we have something called Hope Restored. It's a marriage intensive. We talk about it often. And the one question on the intake side, when these couples are hurting desperately, like where you guys were at, and they start the application process, they'll ask them one question. Do you believe God can work a miracle in your marriage? If they say no, they don't get in. Because what we have found is that basic ounce of hope is what's required.
13: That's right.
11: For that failure rate, you know, if you're already in a place where not even God can work a miracle, you don't have a chance. Yeah. But if you can say, and it usually goes like this, and Nan, you'll be able to relate to this, God's the only one because my husband's such a jerk. But that's hope. That's saying, God, I think, can work that miracle. And that's the difference. And that's where you guys were at.
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11: Let me ask you, Ron, you know, people listening, we got the whole spectrum, people that respect a PhD in psychology, and then people that are theologically rooted and saying, you know, I don't know that psychology delivers that much. It could be psychobabble, exactly what you said, Nan. But Dr. Hargrave introduced you to this restoration therapy, which really is rooted in 2 Corinthians 5, I believe. Mm-hmm. So connect that for the skeptic, the listener, the viewer who's going, I don't know about that. But the study of science is really the study of God's creation.
13: Yeah. Mm-hmm.
11: When it gets down to it, people will manipulate that. But when we match these things, which of course Dr. Dobson did as a PhD in child development, and so many who have come behind him now that they're both Christian and experts in these areas, you can pick up patterns that God has created.
13: Absolutely. All truth is God's truth. We know medical science truth that we all live by every single day when you go to the doctor and he or she says, do this, don't do that, take this, don't take that. Like, we're trusting a lot in medical science. And is there a God behind all of that that makes all of that make sense? Absolutely. And I think the social sciences are very similar to that. They will always, biblical truth is the ultimate truth. It will always point us in the right direction. And any other truth that's discoverable, if we could say it that way, will line up ultimately with biblical truth. That's why I said what I said earlier about we've learned more about the mind and the brain and the distinctiveness there and how it works. It's adding more layers to our understanding of the flesh. As Nan said in Romans 7, Paul said, why do I keep on doing the things that I don't want to do?
11: I'm so glad he wrote that.
13: Me too.
11: I mean, thank you, Paul.
13: Hallelujah. Like,
11: seriously, that's one of the best lines in scripture for human beings.
13: It's the human experience. Like, so here's a guy who knows better, but can't quite get to the living better. There's a gap there. Absolutely, there's a gap. What is that gap? And why is that gap exist? Well, we know a little bit more about that gap now, if I could say it that way. When it comes to spiritual walk discipline and walking with God and having self-control to live and obey the way he's asked us to obey,
11: Lord, so true.
13: My flesh constantly, and part of that is my brain, constantly wants to go back to what it knows. And those are old patterns that are really deep rooted. They're neurological at this point in my life. Neurological.
11: And that's that restoration therapy. Give us that quick definition.
13: Okay, so restoration therapy really integrates a number of things that you guys have talked about many times on this program. Attachment theory, what we know about how we work in terms of relationships, how we connect with other people, the neuroscience.
11: And you learn this as a child, mostly.
13: Exactly. And it sets those styles in us that then pour out us as an adult. But the question is, what do we do about it? Mm-hmm. And what Dr. Hargrave restoration therapy does is take all of that know-how and then merge it with New Testament theology around your old self and your new self. If there is one thing that we ought to be teaching and preaching in church on a regular basis, it's this reoccurring theme in the New Testament about it is my job as a follower of Jesus to take off my old self, the part of me that is not like Christ. I'm listening to the Spirit. I'm trying to merge my body, soul, mind processes along with the Spirit, so that I can live out what he has called me to do. There's the gap between my flesh and living by the Spirit, right? This is over and over.

0: and all my bad self comes out, if I can put on self-control, I can bring a better me to the next moment in my marriage. And it's transformative for relationships.
1: And Ron, in the book, you use the analogy of being on a trail. And you talk about kind of this pain cycle and liken it to finding a snake on the trail.
2: Yes.
3: A rattlesnake.
1: I saw a snake. I saw a pretty serious snake on a trail one time in Arkansas, of all places. What were you thinking of when you wrote that?
0: Well, I was probably reacting the way you were reacting. You know, it's funny, John, when you see a rattlesnake. We were walking through a canyon with all of our kids on this occasion. Boys. You don't have to form a committee and say, we have a rattlesnake. What should we do about it? No, your midbrain kicks in. It's God's gift to us, this fight or flight reactivity that says, danger, danger, Will Robinson, back up, get away, protect your kids. You don't have to pause and ponder, and that's your brain will take care of you. That's the good news. The bad news is that in life, my brain doesn't know the difference between a rattlesnake and Nan's criticism.
3: Both bite.
0: They both bite.
3: Yeah.
0: And yes. My brain doesn't know the difference. All it knows is danger, danger. What do you do, Ron? Well, in my case, and there's four different ways people respond in fight or flight at that point in time, but for me, I go into either blame or defensiveness or control. Like, I'm either going to control her, I'm going to perform and get better at something so that she has no reason to be upset with me, or I'm going to counter blame and somehow make it to be about her. Now, all of that stuff that I do, here's the crazy thing, guys. It's all an effort to restore peace within me and between us, in our usness, as we like to call it. So think about that. That really doesn't make sense, and it's not helpful.
1: It doesn't feel right.
0: Rattlesnake, criticism, I need to defend myself and prove to her that she's wrong about me, so now I'm arguing her into liking me, which never works, thank you very much. And now she's even more upset because I'm not listening, I'm not considering what she had to say, and we escalate our negative behavior. Am I getting to peace? No. I'm getting to more conflict. And it's because my dysregulation triggers her dysregulation, and there we go, we're off and running. If I don't learn how to manage that nanosecond between rattlesnake and my response, things get worse.
3: You know, when you say that, it sounds kind of ridiculous. I mean that very respectfully, but it is the mechanism.
0: It is the mechanism.
3: We can't distinguish that. So, you know, when we're talking about slowing down or taking a step back emotionally, how do you help yourself from not noticing the difference?
0: Well, you have to understand what I normally do. Like, one of the beautiful things about this book and Dr. Hargrave's work is you are going to do some exercises and you're going to map and sequence what are the triggers for me, what's the pain points, and what does it mean to me, and what do I do with it? That's called coping. And once you see that, it doesn't mean you can instantly change it. You need to have a mechanism, we call that the four steps, where you learn how to talk through creating a new response instead of just doing the same old stuff.
3: And all of that is to help you self-regulate.
0: That's it.
3: Your emotions.
0: Exactly. And yeah. I mean, the biblical word is self-control.
3: Yeah.
4: Yes. Okay.
0: I got to put on self-control when I feel rattlesnakes in my marriage. And here's the crazy thing. Most of us spend our entire life trying to get the spouse who, you're the rattlesnake, so you're the one who has to change. And now I go with some agenda of trying to fix her. Yeah. The subtitle of this book is Understanding and Managing Yourself. Like, it's my reactivity that I am in charge of, not her reactivity. And that is a game changer moment that helps couples who often get caught in this escalation to begin to unwind it.
4: I was triggered yesterday coming here. All right. I was in pain.
3: John will do that to you.
4: coming here with my husband who this is his seventh time here. All right. So in the previous times coming here, Ron would be a week in his head before he'd come here. Then he'd come here and he'd do his thing, unavailable while he's here, right. Maybe other meetings after that outflow after that. And
0: sorry.
4: Then as he comes home, he's still in his head about being here because it might lead to something else, to something else,
3: he's
4: to something
3: debriefing else. In his
4: yes.
3: mind. Mm-hmm. Yeah.
4: So
3: and
4: coming here is a trigger
3: what?
4: Of
3: yeah.
4: pain, abandonment.
3: Wow.
4: Where
3: yeah.
4: are you?
3: Yeah.
4: And we're coming here and I'm thinking, I had to be very mindful on the plane as I'm touching down and he's talking about, well, we'll do this and Jim will say this and he's doing all the things and I'm thinking, I'm feeling something wrong.

0: rising in me. I'm feeling triggered.
1: Yeah.
0: And I had to stop and go, okay, what am I feeling? Mm-hmm. What would old Nan normally do?
1: Yeah.
0: Old Nan would normally really get critical and, oh, I know exactly what you'll do while you're here, or blame or whatever, take control of the situation. And I had to stop, pray, get grounded and say, okay, Holy Spirit, I need some help here. Mm. I know you're my helper. I normally would do this, but I know that I'm God's child. I know that you've given us this opportunity together, and I know that I can walk this out with humility and with the Spirit's help.
1: You know, and the key there, I'm hearing you, Nan, is you have to do this probably several times a day because of that triggering
0: Definitely.
1: Mechanism. It's not just once in a while. Yeah. These are patterns that we've developed.
2: That's right.
1: Yes. And I think as a couple, how to handle that together. Mm-hmm. You know, Jean and I have one. We go to dinner and we have a pleasant time, and then she wants to bring up family stuff. Mm. You know, the boys aren't doing something that we would like to see them do. Mm-hmm. And it can end in a not so warm place, right?
0: Mm-hmm. Yeah.
1: And but it's a pattern, and I'm sure I have my patterns, and I'm less mm-hmm. likely to see those
0: right.
1: as I am to see hers, right? Is that
0: exactly.
1: part of the deal?
2: Yes,
0: oh,
2: absolutely.
1: We're very in tune picking up on
2: right.
1: their problem.
2: Exactly. We are super in tune with the speck in the other person's eye, Matthew 7, but rarely do we notice that log in our eye and take responsibility for it. I got to say, I want to compliment her. I mean, listen to what she went through.
1: Yeah.
2: Listen to the internal. What's the truth? I know what the pain is. I know the truth. And I'm going to choose to respond differently in this situation. Wow. Right? So by the time she and I begin to process, yeah, this is sort of like coming back to Ron's lover.
1: Mm. Mm.
2: Wow. Like heavy, right? By the time we begin to process that, she's not coming at me as a rattlesnake. She's coming gentle. She's coming soft. She's talking through. She's taking ownership of. And by the way, we've spent many years working through all this pain together. So I'm quick to go, yeah, I totally see how this is a space that's difficult for you. And I get that. And I see that. And I'm over here saying, yeah, I've been trying to manage me and not be super control guy and come and perform like I always used to do.
1: Right.
2: By the way, I was chasing my identity in my work. And so to be able to relax and come here and just say, yeah, we're just having a conversation with Jim and John. This is not a big deal. Puts me in a different place.
1: Mm-hmm.
2: See how we're both understanding and managing ourselves, and that allows us to then bring a better us to one another.
1: Yeah.
2: It's a game.
1: Well, some of it is understanding the why. You know,
0: yes.
1: She needs a space, in our case, to yeah. be able to yes. express her concerns. Mm-hmm. And it just seems to be that moment. And I've seen that pattern. Mm-hmm. But obviously, mm-hmm. there's not enough time in the rest of our day, or something's going on that this is the place right. where. And for you, Nan, that's also true. And this has been so good. It really has. Thank you for being with us. And I do want to come back next time and pick up the conversation to give people more insight into what you've discovered. Man, isn't it exciting for 20, 30-somethings who are married to say, hey, let's learn from these older couples' mistakes, right? Mm-hmm. But in the meantime, get a copy of this great book, The Mindful Marriage, Create Your Best Relationship Through Understanding and Managing Yourself. And to all of us mismanaged people, amen. It's our goal here at Focus to equip you and your spouse to give you those tools that you need to have a wonderful, healthy, thriving in Christ marriage. And I think this is one of the best resources on that marriage topic. These resources do cost money, so we depend on your partnership to help us reach more husbands and wives with this good news message. And according to our research, more than 500,000 marriages have benefited from Focus resources just in the last 12 months. And I'm really proud of that. Mm-hmm. I mean, that's reach and impact that we're doing together. And if I could ask you to consider a gift to the ministry, a monthly pledge or one-time gift, whatever you can afford. And when you order resources like Ron and Nan's book directly from Focus Canada, those proceeds stay right in Canada and help Canadian families to thrive in Christ.
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6: 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When He comes into my life, and what does the Bible say? Jesus said, I'm abiding in you and you're abiding in me. He talked about being in Christ and Christ in us. That speaks of this intimate relationship. What is He saying? That for every single person who places their trust in Him, now Christ has come to live on the inside in our spirit, in the person and the presence of the Holy Spirit. When Jesus came to live on the inside of you, you know what came? The gift of eternal life.
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7: Although God does not call all women to be married, according to 1 Corinthians 7, He gives some the gift of singleness. And although there are times when for God's own purposes He makes a woman barren or a husband so that no child can be born, it is still the norm. It is still the gift of God, His best gift to women, to give them a child. Children are, after all, an inheritance from the Lord.
8: Welcome to Grace to You, the Bible teaching ministry of John MacArthur. I'm your host, Phil Johnson. Hannah was barren, but faithful to God, and ultimately God blessed her faith with a son. And that son, whom she named Samuel, would grow up to be one of the great heroes of the faith. Yet even more amazing is the fact that Hannah gave up the day-to-day responsibilities of raising Samuel. How then is she considered one of the great biblical examples of motherhood? As Mother's Day approaches, dive into Hannah's story here on Grace to You. John MacArthur is going to show you lessons from her life that every woman, not just moms, but every woman, can apply to her own life. The title of John's study, God's Design for a Successful Woman. And now with today's lesson, here's John.
7: It is fitting that we take another look at what God intends motherhood to be. The highest calling a woman will ever know. But when the Bible details the honor due to a mother, no more detail is given to anyone beyond Hannah. We meet her in 1 Samuel 1. Hannah, her name speaks of her beauty. It means grace, and indeed she is the emblem of the grace of womanhood. She became a mother by faith. She first appears, as 1 Samuel opens, as a childless woman. Then she becomes a mother, the mother of one of the greatest men who ever walked the earth, Samuel. And as you see the account of the birth of Samuel, you note the profile of a godly mother. As we are introduced to this story, I want us to note three things that profile a godly mother. She had a right husband relationship. She had a right heavenly relationship. And she had a right home relationship. Those three things stand out and profile her for us. First of all, let's consider her right husband relationship. And may I say that this is at the very outset essential for you to understand. The most important relationship in a family, in raising godly children, is not the relationship between the parents and the children, it's the relationship between the mother and the father. What you communicate to your children by your relationship dominates their thinking. They are learning about human relationships from the two of you. They are learning about virtue. They are learning about sin. They are learning about love. They are learning about forgiveness. They're learning about sympathy. They're learning about understanding. They're learning about compassion. They're learning about virtue. They're learning about honesty and integrity. They're watching. And far more important than your relationship to your child, in the long run, is the relationship you have to your spouse that's projected to your child. Secondly, as you profile a godly mother, she had a right heavenly relationship. Not only were things right between she and her husband, and by the way, there is no statement of any conflict in their union at all, no hint of any conflict. And a godly mother grows best in the soil of a godly, loving, supportive, sympathetic husband. But then she had a right heavenly relationship. She knew where to go with her problem, right to the Lord. And there are several virtues that come out of this aspect. First of all, she had a passion for the Lord's best. Just use the word passion. She had a passion for the Lord's best. What do we mean by that? She wanted a child. She desperately wanted a child. She wanted a child so much that she wept and fasted. Her heart was broken over the fact that she could not have a child. But she didn't have a selfish motive. She didn't want a child to live out her unfulfilled fantasies. She didn't want a child to dress like little Lord Fauntleroy and show off. She didn't want a child to fulfill her own need for love. She wanted a child to give to God. She wanted a child because she knew that was God's best for a woman. And although God does not call all women to be married, according to 1 Corinthians 7, he gives some the gift of singleness. And although there are times when for God's own purposes, he makes a woman barren or a husband so that no child can be born, it is still the norm. It is still the gift of God, his best gift to women, to give them a child. Children are, after all, an inheritance from the Lord. And it is God who opens the womb of a mother and makes her heart rejoice. She desired a child because she wanted God's best. She wanted to honor and glorify God, and she knew the best gift of God's love ever given to a woman is a child. And what I'm saying to you is that a truly godly mother is not a reluctant mother, not a mother who finds a child an intrusion, not a mother who will postpone the birth of a child as long as possible so that child doesn't crowd her schedule and become upset when finding out that some contraception was ineffective. A truly godly mother, a woman with the heart of a mother, as God would give a mother a heart, is one who longs to have a child. So she was characterized by passion for God's best. Secondly, she was characterized by prayer. She knew where to go. And look at verse 9. Hannah rose after eating and drinking in Shiloh. Obviously, she'd perhaps eaten a little bit under the encouraging sympathy of her husband in verse 8. She now has completed that in Shiloh. Eli the priest was sitting on the seat by the doorpost of the temple of the Lord. The high priest is in the temple. She goes there. She came into the temple greatly distressed. Her soul was bitter, literally says. And she prayed to the Lord and wept bitterly. She is just crushed. And she made a promise, a vow, O Lord. And she goes on to make her vow. But notice this about this godly woman. She was a woman of prayer. It's a beautiful characteristic. She understood that God was the source of children. She understood that God alone could alter her sterility. Her distinctive virtue was her faith, constant faith. Verse 12, it came about as she continued praying before the Lord. Constant. She remained there. She stayed there. Her heart was broken. She was pouring out her prayers. This is the spirit of true prayer. She slipped into the sanctuary of God and she began to pour out her heart in honest, open faith, totally dependent on God and given to prayer. She knew it was God alone who would weave life in the womb, as Psalm 139 says. So her passion turned to prayer. This speaks of her right heavenly relationship. She knew where to go with her problems. Thirdly, she was a woman of promise, not only of passion and prayer, but would you look at verse 11? She made a vow, a promise, said, O Lord of hosts, if you will indeed look on the affliction, she saw childlessness as an affliction, of thy maidservant and remember me. Doesn't mean he didn't know who she was, but remember me in the sense of my longing for a child. And not forget thy maidservant, but wilt give thy maidservant a son. Here's the promise. Then I will give him to the Lord all the days of his life, and a razor shall never come on his head. That last little part was a Nazarite vow described in Numbers 6, 3-6. If a Jew wanted to take a vow of total consecration to God, he would not cut his hair, no concern for physical appearance, not drink the wine and the strong drink, abstaining from the banquetings and the celebrations and all of that, living an austere, consecrated, God-centered life. Many Jews took a Nazarite vow for a short period of time. Three of them in the scripture were lifelong Nazarites: Samson, John the Baptist, and this child, Samuel. This is her promise. to present her child to God. That's the essence of a godly mother. While praying for a child, she prays for that child, not for a wrong reason, but a right reason, to turn that child back to God from where the child came. So Hannah made her promise. The next thing we see about Hannah was her purity. Eli was the high priest, but I got to tell you, he was really a lousy high priest. And nothing could be said about his discernment either. Came about when she was praying continually before the Lord, Eli was watching her mouth. And she was speaking in her heart. She wasn't speaking out loud, it says in verse 13, only her lips were moving. Have you ever had that experience where you're really talking in your heart, but your lips are moving, though not a sound was heard? So Eli thought she was drunk. Isn't he discerning? Now, I don't know anything about my discernment as relative to other people or to Eli's, but I'll tell you, I think I know the difference between a drunk and a woman broken in prayer. So Eli decided to play the spiritual role. How long will you make yourself drunk? Put away your wine from you, he says to her. And Hannah, so gracious, and answered and said, no, my Lord, I'm a woman oppressed in spirit. I have drunk neither wine nor strong drink, but I have poured out my soul before the Lord. You misjudge me. Do not consider your maidservant as a worthless woman. That tells us a little bit about drinking wine or strong drink and its relationship to worthlessness regarding women. That's an Old Testament attitude. Don't consider me like that. I have spoken until now out of my great concern and my provocation. Then Eli, hearing such a lucid answer, answered and said, go in peace, and may the God of Israel grant your petition that you've asked of him. It's sort of a mild apology, but he mistook her for being drunk. Don't think your maidservant a worthless woman, literally a son of Belial, profitless. A common term, by the way, in the Old Testament associated with idolatry, Deuteronomy 13, rebellion, 1 Samuel 2, lewd, sensuous acts in Judges 19 and 20, a term used to speak of arrogance and stupidity in 1 Samuel 25 and even murder in 1 Kings 21. Don't think that I'm in that group. I'm not that kind of person. She was a virtuous woman, like the woman of Proverbs 12:4 and 31:10. She was a woman of virtue. The next one we see in terms of characteristics comes in verse 18. I love this. And she said, responding to Eli, let your maidservant find favor in your sight. So the woman went her way and ate, and her face was no longer sad. She could eat now, and she wasn't sad. You say, why? I'll tell you why. Because she had patient faith. She had patient faith. She gave it to God. What else could she do? She wasn't about to remain frustrated. This is true faith. True faith doesn't pray, oh God, here's my problem, here's my problem. Walk away in utter frustration. That's really doubt. Faith says, here it is, God, and walks away and is no longer sad. That's trust. I trust you. Very much the mark of a godly mother. One who totally trusts God. She casts her burden on God. And that's the end of it. She walks away. She eats. She is no longer sad. There's another thing about this woman that I have to talk to you for a moment about. Chapter 2, verses 1 to 10. She is not only a woman of passion and prayer and promise and purity and a woman of patient faith. She is also a woman, I love this, of praise. When God gave her the child, what was her response? Hannah prayed and said, verse 1, my heart exalts in the Lord, my horn is exalted in the Lord, my mouth speaks boldly against my enemies, because I rejoice in thy salvation. There's no one holy like the Lord. Indeed, there's no one besides thee, nor is there any rock like our God. And she goes on like that, clear down through verse 10. Praise, thanks, exaltation. Oh, this is a woman of praise. This is a woman with a thankful heart. When God did give her that child, she expressed that pure, unbroken praise that streams out of a thankful soul. In fact, you should read those 10 verses carefully because they are a masterpiece of praise with all kinds of elements. Much like Mary's Magnificat recorded in Luke 1:46 to 55, where she says, my soul doth magnify the Lord, and then goes down through those wonderful elements of praise at the prospect of the birth of her own child. A godly mother is known by her praise. That's the pattern. She has a right relationship with her husband. They share worship. They share love. They share deep feeling. She has a right relationship with heaven. Her passions are God's passions. She is a woman of prayer. She is a woman of faith. She is a woman of purity. She is a woman of promise. She's a woman of praise. And finally, she had a right home relationship. Go back to verse 21 of chapter 1. She had a right home relationship. And this is with reference to the child in verse 21. Then the man Elkanah went up with all his household to offer to the Lord the yearly sacrifice and pay his vow. He's into his routine, and he's a faithful guy. And he gathers the whole household, and up they go. Verse 22, here we come to it. Hannah did not go up. She didn't go. For she said to her husband, I will not go up until the child is weaned. Now, wait a minute. That's a couple of years, Hannah. 3 years? I don't know exactly how long Hannah nursed little Samuel, but several years, surely. I won't go. It was only about a 2 or 3 week trip at the longest to go up there and be there for a week, traveling there, traveling back. It's less than 200 miles from one end of Palestine to the other. She wouldn't go. She wouldn't go at all. Why? She was dedicated to the child. When God gave the child, she was dedicated to the child. Back up to verse 19 and let's see how it all started. They arose early in the morning and worshiped before the Lord. Husband and wife worshiping in the morning, isn't that beautiful? Together, worshiping the Lord. They returned to their house in Ramah. Elkanah had relations with Hannah, his wife, and the Lord remembered her. And it came about in due time after Hannah had conceived, she gave birth to a son. She named him Samuel, saying, because I have asked him of the Lord. Samuel means heard by God. And boy, once that child came, Hannah said, this is the child of my passion. This is the child of my vow. I will not forsake my time with this child. I won't leave this child for several weeks. I won't take this little child along and make it uncomfortable because they would necessarily walk. The child needs sleep, and the child needs the gentleness of home, the quietness of a nursing environment. Boy, it's a long way from what we see today, isn't it? Women having babies and a couple of months later slamming the baby in some care center and taking off for the job. Not Hannah. Totally committed to stay in the home until that little life was trained, until that little life was nursed and loved and cherished, wanting to speak to that little one of the truth of God, preparing for the time when the little one would be deposited in the temple itself. The child must have been at least 3 years old. Those were such important times, such important times. The little one learning from his mother and loved by his mother. No doubt she took the injunction of Deuteronomy and taught that little one all the time the things of the Lord. So necessary. Give yourself to the child. Such a child was a man named John Stiles, the product of a godly mother. Listen to his sentiments. I have worshiped in churches and chapels. I have prayed in the busy street. I have sought my God and have found him where the waves of his ocean beat. I have knelt in the silent forest in the shade of some ancient tree, but the dearest of all my altars was at my mother's knee. I have listened to God in his temple. I've caught his voice in the crowd. I have heard him speak where the breakers were booming long and loud, where the winds play soft in the treetops. My God has talked to me, but I have never heard him clearer than I did at my mother's knee. The things in my life that are worthy were born in my mother's breast and breathed into mine by the wonder of the love her life expressed. The years that have brought me to manhood have taken her far from me, but memory keeps me from straying too far from my mother's knee. God, make me the man of her vision and purge me of selfishness. God, keep me true to her standards and help me to live to bless. God, hallow the holy impress of the days that used to be and keep me a pilgrim forever to the shrine at my mother's knee. Such was the testimony of Samuel in the years that Hannah dedicated herself to him. No higher calling on the face of the earth in human life than that kind of devotion from a mother to a child. She not only dedicated herself to the child, but secondly, she dedicated her child to the Lord. Verse 24, when she had weaned him, she took him up with her, along with a three-year-old bull and one ephah of flour and a jug of wine, and brought him to the house of the Lord in Shiloh, although the child was young. They slaughtered the bull and brought the boy to Eli, and she said, "Oh, my Lord, as your soul lives, my Lord, I am the woman who stood here beside you praying to the Lord. For this boy I prayed, and the Lord has given me my petition, which I asked of him. So I have also dedicated him to the Lord. As long as he lives, he is dedicated to the Lord." And he worshiped the Lord there. What a scene. She sought nothing from him. She sought not that he have some great career in some big field and be famous or make a lot of money so that she could brag about him. She sought not that he should be put in a situation where he could make sure he had enough to care for her in her old age. No, she gave that child away to God. Never, though, did she drop her responsibility for him. Look at chapter 2, verse 18. Now Samuel was ministering before the Lord as a boy, wearing a linen ephod. In other words, he was girded like a priest would be dressed as a little boy. His whole life was ministering before the Lord. And his mother would make him a little robe, verse 19, and bring it to him from year to year when she would come up with her husband to offer the yearly sacrifice. Then Eli would bless Elkanah and his wife and say, "May the Lord give you children from this woman in place of the one she dedicated to the Lord." And they went to their own home, and the Lord visited Hannah, and she conceived and gave birth to three sons and two daughters. And the boy Samuel grew before the Lord. She never really let go of her responsibility. Every time she came with a new little robe for her growing Samuel. That's the result of godly mothering. And that's the insight that you never stop being mother, no matter how old they become. God blessed her. I wish we had the time to contrast the rest of the narrative, because the rest of chapter 2 into chapter 3 into chapter 4 is the sad, pathetic tragedy of the family of Eli. His sons were fornicators. They died, and he himself fell over, as I said, and died. It was a tragic, ugly scene. And the commentary of Scripture on Eli was that he could not restrain his sons from doing evil. And his wife is never mentioned. I don't know what part, if any, she had. But she was a long way from what Hannah was in producing godly Samuel. To be a godly mother involves a right husband relationship, a right heavenly relationship, and a right home relationship. Hannah had all of that. God honored it, and she gives us a model to follow. In closing, let me ask a couple of questions. What does this say, and how do we apply this? First of all, ask yourself, are you a godly mother? Are you a godly mother? Are you preparing to be a godly mother? Are you, if you are already older, preparing younger women to be godly mothers? And to men, I say, are you creating the environment in which your wife's godliness can have its best effect? And are you raising sons who will lead their wives to be godly mothers? And to you young people, I say, are you honoring your mother? Are you obeying your mother? If God has given you a godly mother, God has given you the best of gifts. None of them are perfect, but when they love the Lord Jesus Christ and have passed that on to you, they have given you the greatest thing they could give. Are you thankful? And there are some who say, my mother was not godly. Are you praying for her? Are you praying for her and asking God's Spirit somehow to bring you under the influence of a godly woman who can show you the things your mother never showed you? The hope for our society really rests in what happens in the next generation, and that is so much in the hands of godly women.
8: You're listening to Grace to You, the Bible teaching ministry of John MacArthur. John's current series is titled God's Design for a Successful Woman. Now, if you're a man, a husband, listening to this series, perhaps you're wondering what role you have in all of this. What can you do to help your wife be a godly mother and cultivate the godly virtues that John talked about today? Well, John had some practical thoughts along those lines. Let's listen to them now.
9: That's a really important question, and I think we have to start by saying this. If women want to be godly wives, if they want to be godly mothers, if they want to cultivate godly virtues that that bring about healthy marriages, healthy families, and advance the kingdom, they've got to stop taking their cues from the culture, from the world around them, because it's going to send all kinds of corrupted messages. Since the fall, when man was cursed and woman was cursed, Genesis says there's conflict. The man is overbearing in his rule. The woman is trying to fight for her own position and power in the relationship. So you have conflict. That conflict is just innate to being fallen. The only thing that's going to overrule that conflict is the power of Christ and the power of the Holy Spirit and two people living to be obedient to the Word of God and to love Christ with all their heart, soul, mind, and strength. And that can happen, and then marriage becomes the grace of life. It becomes the kind of bliss that God ordained it to be. But what happens today, even among Christian women, is they start trying to conform to what the culture tells them. They're more worried about their face and their form. They're worried about their style and their wardrobe. They're worried about what other people see on the outside instead of being concerned about the hidden part of the heart where a woman's real beauty lies. She needs to seek to be pleasing to God in every sense. And then being pleasing to God will become pleasing to her husband and pleasing to her children. Simply read the Word of God, find out how God in His Word ordains a woman to be, to live, and to fulfill her responsibilities. Follow that path, and that's the path to blessing and satisfaction and joy.
8: That's right, friend. God's Word has a lot to say about being a godly woman. In fact, it gives many examples. 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
3: Everyone has a theory of why there is suffering. Naturalist, atheist, evolutionist, they'll argue that it's meaningless and for human beings just a matter of our biology. Given our biological makeup, we're subject to pain, and given our evolutionary development, we're able to reason through it and we're grieved by it. And then as we saw yesterday, there are those who argue that suffering is merely an illusion, a matter of maya or a matter of mind. And there are those who look at suffering and simply say, it's simply a matter of the roll of the dice, just dumb luck, just random chance. None of it makes sense. There's no meaning behind it at all. And then there are those who struggle to find meaning in it, that there is, they say, a reason for everything. But one thing is evident. We are as human beings created in the image of God, and one of the features inherent in what it means to be a human is the search for meaning. That is, when we see something, regardless of what it is, we try to attach meaning to it. You know, I love to watch a television program called Mayday. It's a program dedicated to airplane disasters, many of them tragic stories of the loss of life. What follows each accident is that a highly trained team of investigators are called in. They comb over the wreckage. They try to find the two black boxes, one a flight data recorder and the other the audio recording of the pilots. Then they look at all the manner of factors, including weather and the servicing records of the airplane, the amount of rest the pilots had, the training they had undergone. Oh my, the list of potential causes are all considered against the weight of evidence that is before them. What caused this crash? That's the question. And what can be done to change the way that aviation operates so that we can eliminate the possibility of this set of circumstances from ever happening again? See, I find the description of all this to be fascinating. But one thing that never happens is for people after a crash to say, well, you know, random things just happen. Or to say, you know, ghosts or gremlins caused this. Experts see the event of a tragic airplane disaster and they seek to come to terms with meaning. Now, bear that in mind, and let's go to John chapter 9. And we start by reading the first two verses. As he passed by, he saw a man blind from birth, and the disciples asked him, Rabbi, who sinned, this man or his parents, that he was born blind? Now, a couple of things should be noted. You know, some theologians speak of a distinction between immediate causes and ultimate causes. And so if the disciples had been able to have some, you know, modern diagnostic tools that are available to us today, they might have been able to discover the medical reason for that loss of sight. In our contemporary world, there are a list of common causes of blindness, everything from why people become blind to why in some cases a child is born without sight. So to this question of why, well, we might say that there are some very good medical reasons for it. But notice the disciples are not asking the question of immediate causes. Since Jesus knew all things, they could have asked him that. I mean, what happens in the development of a fetus that allows for such an abnormality? And so they could have talked about the stages of human development and what is required for a normal, healthy person to be born. And to be truthful, that would have been a very interesting conversation. But the conversation that day dealt with not immediate causes, but ultimate causes. And that's what we're dealing with in this series on coming to terms with suffering. What are the ultimate reasons for human suffering? For in the case of John 9, you know, why this specific man? For the disciples, the answer was sin. Now, to be fair to them, they're not entirely wrong, are they? Romans 5, verse 12, therefore, just as sin came into the world through one man and death through sin, so death spread to all men because all sinned. You know, Adam and Eve were told, do not disobey the Creator, for to disregard the righteous demands of the righteous God is the very definition of evil. And if you do what is evil, you will surely die. Indeed, the suffering that came from the first act of rebellion is pronounced, and furthermore, As Paul said in Romans chapter 5, death spread to all men, not just because of the sin of the first man, but also compounding the problem is the reality that all men sin. Back to John 9. It's not just that we live in a fallen world. The disciples rightly do notice that we do. We're all inheritors of Adamic sin, and we have all compounded our problems by participating in the sins of our father Adam. But we look around ourselves and we see the vast majority of people can see. But here's the exception. This man, he's blind. He's been blind from birth. Why that? Why not us? Do you see, that's not an unusual question to ask. When someone suddenly suffers, they often ask, why me? And when someone else is suffering, it's not unusual to ask, why him or her? And furthermore, you and I have heard this more than once. We hear people say, why them? They seem to have done everything right. I was recently having a conversation with a non-Christian man who was asking me about the death of my wife. And he then said, I don't get it. You know, it seems to me, he said, that some very evil people in this world, like, you know, business people who try to get rich by, you know, shady business dealings, and he added other evil people as well, he said, they never seem to get cancer. But you and your wife, as far as I can see, did nothing wrong, and you didn't deserve it. It's always people like you who seem to suffer. I don't get it, he said. And by the way, that conversation happened about, you know, 10 days ago. It's still very vivid for me. And it struck me that I was not going to answer his question, but I was going to affirm that it was indeed true. At least it is true more often than we like to admit it. But the disciples of Jesus, well, for them, the question was the other way. For them, if there is justice in the universe, we wouldn't think that this is just a random luck of the draw, nor is this, as my non-Christian friend had said, that the universe testifies to the reverse of justice. It just couldn't for the disciples be like that. If God is good and if God is all-powerful and all-knowing, then we can't just walk up to a blind man and not ask the question why and how can this be. And so it must be sin. But it's hard to accuse a man born blind with his own personal sin. What sin could he have committed in his mother's womb? I suppose an all-knowing God could have foreseen his earthly sins in the future that he would commit later and punished him in advance. Or perhaps it is the sin of his parents, they said. I mean, after all, we do read such things from the law of God. Exodus 20, verse 5. I am the Lord your God, and I'm a jealous God, visiting the iniquity of the fathers on the children to the third and fourth generation of those who hate me. It's called generational sin. Now, as an aside, how can generational sin be just? Shouldn't each person be charged for their own sins and not for the sins of their moms and dads? Well, I agree, but consider the evidence. You know, I start with something, you know, simply understood, as brutal as FASD. That stands for fetal alcohol spectrum disorder. The mother's been consuming alcohol during her pregnancy. The child is born damaged. And one of the curses is that the person who has it is brain damaged and can't actually put actions and consequences together. And so explaining to Johnny that if you steal at the store, there's going to be consequences, an FASD child simply can't get that. It doesn't compute. And so the question of who sinned, well, it was their mother that sinned, and that's simply the answer. And you see, some of us, in our attempt to understand the sinister work of evil and the suffering of this world, are far too quick to discount this. You might consider someone who grows up in a home where violence is common and they're encouraged in their own violence. Compare that to another child who grows up, you know, in a home where honesty and care for others and love is common and is encouraged, who sinned. Yeah, I hope you get that. I mean, seeing that sin and death along with suffering go together and seeing that in many cases the sin of the parents is handed down to their children, it's not an altogether unreasonable question to ask. Okay, let's look at Jesus' answer, which is even more intriguing than the disciples' question. John 9, verse 3. Jesus answered, "It is not that this man sinned or his parents, but that the works of God might be displayed in him." Now, you might disagree with me on this, but it's just my own observation, which I admit is limited. But in my experience, I have heard this passage preached on a few times, but it seems to me that when I have heard it preached, the emphasis is on the first part of the answer and not the second. This man did not sin, and so we're confidently told that we should not blame the victim or the person who is suffering with some sin. And this is said with confidence as if that were the meaning of the passage, and then we move on and thankful that when bad things happen, the person experiencing it is not responsible for what's happened. But look at it another way. This happens, says Jesus, not randomly. as in sometimes, you know, in a fallen world, it just so happens that people do get sick and that some people are born blind and that there are tragedies all around us? That is not what Jesus is saying here. Rather, he says this happens so that at this very moment, God might display his work in this man. Now, presumably he means this man was born blind so that at this very moment, I would come along into his life and I would heal him and that would glorify me. Oh, but, you know, are you saying that all those years of blindness, poverty that accompanied it, and who knows what else, was for this one purpose? Huh? Yes, we do need to talk.
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3: We need, I think, when we talk about suffering and pain and disappointment and harm, and even the evil that's done in this world, to define our terms. I think we need to define some things. What is the definition of evil, for example? What is the definition of suffering? And how are we to determine what is good and what is the ultimate good? And so let's begin by making a distinction between evil and suffering. You know, in the minds of many, the two terms are synonymous, but they're not. Good and evil are moral terms, and suffering is a term we use about an experience. Notice that the man born blind is a man who lives in an experience of privation. He is deprived of sight. Now, the disciples, seeing the man deprived of sight, thought there must be a moral relationship attached to this privation, but even they understood that these were two different ideas. So let's begin by defining good and evil. I remember a conversation I once had with a university ethics prof. When I asked her to define good and evil, she confidently told me that these were terms that every society had to define for themselves. Well, I knew where she was going, but still, I asked her to explain. She said, "Good is that which any culture determines to be good for them." I said, "So what is good changes and depends on a given culture at a given time period." She said, "Yes." So in the past, when parents spanked their children, that was good, for it disciplined them and taught them actions and consequences. But in today's society, when we see that children have rights, spanking a child is evil, for it inflicts pain on the child and it violates their rights. "Yes," she said. Well, I said, "if Nazi Germany thought that the problems in their society were caused by Jews, then the extermination of the Jews was a good thing." She was hesitating. She didn't like where this was going. See, the problem with all relative definitions of good and evil always run into those problems. Why can't an entire society become evil? They can. Indeed, it can, and it frequently does. Listen to how the book of Isaiah begins as Isaiah denounces his nation and his entire culture. Isaiah 1 verse 4. "Ah, sinful nation, a people laden with iniquity, offspring of evildoers, children who deal corruptly. They have forsaken the Lord. They have despised the Holy One of Israel. They are utterly estranged." The entire nation, says Isaiah, has become evil. Indeed, he reinforces this quite strongly in chapter 5 verse 20. "Woe to those who call evil good and good evil, who put darkness for light and light for darkness, who put bitter for sweet and sweet for bitter." Just because you call evil good, and you can get the entire culture to agree with you, evil is not good. Isaiah is appealing to a standard above what a culture might think. He is appealing to the law of God. And so this is what Christians think. Indeed, this is what Scripture teaches. God alone is righteous and good. This is what God is, while evil is that which turns its back on God. It is evil to break the Ten Commandments. Why? Because the Ten Commandments reflect the righteousness of God. Now, let's combine that concept to the matter of suffering. Imagine you're witnessing the following scene. A young man, let's say he's 19. He's very athletic. He's strong. You see him tackling an 85-year-old woman in the street. She suffers 4 broken ribs, a mild concussion. She's badly shaken. A great many of us would say, well, that was evil. No, that's an example of suffering. It's not necessarily an example of evil at all. You see, if the young man tackled the elderly woman to grab her purse and then run down the street, yeah, that would be evil. For he, by the law of God, is forbidden from stealing. And in the process of violating the law of God, he injures her, causes her suffering. Now imagine the young man who tackles her has noticed an out-of-control car bearing down on her and about to strike and kill her. The woman is not quick enough to get out of the way, and in an act of heroism, he risks his own life, decides he is his sister's keeper, runs into the street, and in a split second tackles her, throwing her off the path of the car and saving her life, even while in that act, he has inflicted pain on her. In that case, we would say the pain, the suffering, the ongoing wounds that she bears, even while they are hard to bear, and yet still the wounds are an act of grace and came to her because of the goodness of someone else. While she now limps, has a hard time breathing deeply, has blurred vision and episodes of vertigo, all of that reminds her she can still enjoy and love her children and her grandchildren and enrich her family. Indeed, in that family, that young 19-year-old is now praised, the very one who brought the injuries on her. Okay, let's get back to the man born blind. Blind for years. It seemed likely he was reduced to begging. He may have been excluded from the social settings that easily included others. And of course, he's deprived of the precious gift of sight. The years go by and the suffering is not reduced. Indeed, it intensifies. And according to Jesus, all of this was for a good and noble purpose. It was that at a very decisive moment, the works of God might be glorified. Well, he wouldn't have known that all those years, that his blindness was leading to one specific moment. God was going to send his son into the world. He was planning for the kingdom of God to enter. He was going to demonstrate that the Son of God had authority over all things, and it was important for everyone to know that the Son of God was the light of the world. And the very best way to demonstrate that was to instantly heal that blind man before everyone else on that given day. And his healing would start a conversation that would expose the hearts of men. The Pharisees would demonstrate that they were evil and that they loved darkness. And Jesus would demonstrate that he really was the light of God coming into the world. In short, as difficult as all those years of blindness were, those years of blindness were good, for they brought glory to the Son of God. Now, everything I've just said leads us to one seminal point, and you've already heard me make it. The ultimate good is the glorification of the Son of God. You know, one of the wonders of the gospel is that the glory of God is good for his people. For when God is glorified, I find him at work in causing all things to work for the eternal good of those who are called according to his purpose. Now, I've entitled today's study, Misleading Answers to Human Pain. And the most misleading answer is that pain is evil in and of itself. That suffering is the ultimate evil. And I must say, a great many people, even Christians, have bought into that. Pain, suffering, and all the consequent troubles

0: cause of all war, all crime, and everything that is foul. So what does James say? James 4:1-2. What causes quarrels and what causes fights among you? Is it not this, that your passions are at war within you? You desire and do not have, so you murder. You covet and cannot obtain, so you fight and quarrel. Elizabeth Elliot, in her book, Suffering is Never for Nothing, defines what she means by suffering. It's just, she says, that every experience of suffering is so different and ranges in such intensity. And so she defines suffering as getting what we don't want and not getting what we do want. And I think that is it. But what explains Johnny Erickson Tada, who has been a quadriplegic since her late teens? During a diving accident, she became paralyzed from the shoulders down and now lives in constant pain. But she has said that she thanks God for her condition, for it has caused her to draw close to God in a way that she could not have been able to do in any other situation. For her, the ultimate good is drawing near to God, and the ultimate evil is withdrawing from God, and anything that serves the ultimate good is good. Yes, God's glory is for our long-term ultimate good, for He's preparing us to rule and reign with Christ for all eternity. And in order to accomplish that, God is involved so that all things would serve that end. He's acting not only for His glory, but also out of His love for us. This precious truth is why, as but one example, we reject that suffering is meaningless or evidence that God doesn't care. This precious truth is also why we reject the shallow answers of the prosperity gospel that can't see beyond their own individual suffering. And when we stand before God and say, "Why was there so much sorrow in my life?" He will have a ready answer. It will be very much like the blind man in John 9. He will say, "You went through this so that at one time the works of God could be displayed in you. It was good that I was afflicted, for it maximized my joy and it has preserved me for all of eternity." And that is the ultimate good. Elizabeth Elliot was right. Suffering is never for nothing.
1: Thanks, John. Plain and simple, let me ask you, should we consider all suffering as evil and outside of God's will?
0: Well, you know, if we use the word evil as a moral term, then we should not. And I know some of us are going to have to struggle with that sometimes there is a reason in our suffering that is not an immoral reason. So, sometimes we use evil in a very different way, and I've tried to make that plain here. And so sometimes evil can just mean that something evil has happened, meaning something that's caused a great deal of harm. But we should recognize that it is the will of God to bring hardship into our lives, and that God never does evil. God only does that which is in keeping with His righteous character. God does good. He's not only good some of the time, He's good all of the time, and He's good even in the midst of the hardship that we encounter. I mean, this has to be rehearsed for every one of us, and we need to recognize that doesn't take the suffering away, but it does make it meaningful.
1: Great. Thanks so much, John. And remember to join us again tomorrow as we continue our series, Trusting God in Suffering, right here on Back to the Bible Canada, where we teach the Bible.

Most Christians would say they understand the gospel, but if someone was to ask you to explain it right now, could you? 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

0: the thief who stole my Microsoft Office software, I will get revenge. 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
0: Back in the 1950s, during the Korean War, soldiers hired a local kid to cook and clean for them. Unfortunately for the poor houseboy, these guys were pranksters. They'd smear Vaseline on the stove handles and put water buckets above the door so he'd get a cold shower when he opened it. And then they'd laugh. Ha! Once they even nailed his shoes to the floor during the night. The poor kid took it pretty well, but didn't say much. No blame, self-pity, or screaming. They started to like him, so much so that they finally felt guilty for what they'd been up to and sat the young Korean down and said, "Hey, we're sorry. We know these pranks aren't funny anymore. We're not going to play pranks on you again." The kid's eyes grew wide and he smiled. "No more sticky on stove?" he asked. "Nope." "No more water on door?" "Nope." "No more nail shoes to floor?" "Nope." "Ah," the boy said with a laugh, "then I no more spit in soup." Revenge. It can be sweet, can it? Hollywood would go bankrupt without stories of vengeance. Payback, Unforgiven, V for Vendetta, Vengeance. Without stories of revenge, Sylvester Stallone and Bruce Willis might be unemployed. But we don't need to be film stars to relish payback time. Yet few things will stifle our laugh and drain joy from our life quicker than giving in to bitterness. Frederick Buechner once wrote, "Of the seven deadly sins, anger is possibly the most fun. To lick your wounds, to smack your lips over grievances long past, to roll over your tongue the prospect of bitter confrontations still to come, to savor to the last toothsome morsel both the pain you are given and the pain you are giving back. In many ways, it is a feast fit for a king. The chief drawback is that what you are wolfing down is yourself. The skeleton at the feast is you." How do you respond when you're wronged? Some of us are hot tubbers. We stew and sulk. Some of us are firecrackers. We blow up. But like a bee who dies when he stings, a part of us dies as well. Along the pathway to joy, each of us must overcome a joy sucker called bitterness. In high school, a girlfriend dumped me. I picked up the Bible one night, hoping for some comfort. Instead, I read words I thought were crazy. "Get rid of all bitterness, rage, and anger." "Come on, God," I thought. "I'm hurt, rejected." But I kept reading. "Be kind and compassionate to one another, forgiving each other, just as in Christ God forgave you." That's Ephesians 4. "But God, what about my pride, my future, my feelings?" One word kept coming back to me: forgive. Just as Jesus canceled my debt by his grace, so I must cancel the debts others have built up against me. It's not easy, but it's essential. At first, forgiveness feels like I'm rewarding my enemy. But look at the cross, and forgiveness becomes a gift from one undeserving soul to another, a gift that frees us from the prison of our own anger and bitterness. I don't think forgiveness makes a whole lot of sense until we experience the forgiveness God offers us through Jesus. Are you focused today on whose soup you should spit in, on what has been done to you? Or will you choose to focus on what has been done for you? One leads to bitterness, the other to gratitude. Gratitude leads to joy, and joy always leads to laughter. Reminds me of the church sign that said, "Love your enemies. After all, you made them." By the way, that girlfriend I had to forgive for breaking up with me, we've been married now for 38 years.
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A warm welcome to our program, Prophecy for Today, where we study biblical prophecy and its application to our daily life. It's a wonderful day to worship God. I'm William Steves. Let's pray. Dear Heavenly Father, thank you for allowing us the privilege of worshiping Christ. We pray you would bless the broadcast today and use your word to work in our hearts. Be honored by our worship, because it's in Jesus' name that we pray. Amen.

Maranatha, friends, the Lord is coming. 1 Corinthians 9:16 through 18. For though I preach the gospel, I have nothing to glory of, for necessity is laid upon me. Yea, woe is unto me, if I preach not the gospel. For if I do this thing willingly, I have a reward, but if against my will, a dispensation of the gospel is committed unto me. What is my reward then? Verily that, when I preach the gospel, I may make the gospel of Christ without charge, that I abuse not my power in the gospel. The Apostle Paul was one of the most prolific preachers and writers of the gospel message in the first century. He spread the gospel around the Roman Empire and wrote almost half of the New Testament. But when he reflects on his work, on his calling, he does not claim credit or seek reward. Rather, he says that he is compelled to proclaim the truth. Necessity is upon him, so he must preach. This should be the reality for all believers. Given the magnitude of the gospel truth, given the horror of the fate of the lost, we all must proclaim the truth with urgency and desperation. Today's letter comes from Ireland. Our listener writes, "Thank you for all your monthly literature. 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

0: And now, the familiar voice of Pastor Perry Rockwood, home with the Lord.
1: Shall we pray? Father, we bow before thee today and are so thankful for thy love to us. I praise thee for thy great salvation, for the working and power of the Holy Spirit, for thy presence with us, and for the hope which is ours. I just pray today that thou will bless each one and minister to each one. In Jesus' name, amen. We're thinking of eternity ahead, and God promises in Isaiah 65:17, "For behold, I create new heavens and a new earth, and the former shall not be remembered nor come into mind." Then God uses the eternal stability of these new creations to emphasize a promise to the nation of Israel. Isaiah 66:22, "For as the new heavens and the new earth, which I shall make, shall remain before me, saith the Lord, so shall your seed and your name remain." After Peter spoke of the time when the heavens shall pass away with a great noise, and the elements shall melt with fervent heat, the earth also and the works that are therein shall be burnt up, 2 Peter 3:10. He continued in verse 13, "Nevertheless, we, according to his promise, look for new heavens and a new earth, wherein dwelleth righteousness." John said in Revelation 21:1, "And I saw a new heaven and a new earth." Yes, we certainly are looking for new heavens and a new earth, wherein dwelleth righteousness. Revelation 21:1 closes with these words, "And there shall be no more sea." Today, about 3/4 of the surface of the earth is water, and more than half of the land surface is uninhabitable. There will be geological changes in the earth, so that on the new earth, there will be more than 8 times as much space for habitation as on the present earth. The curse will be completely lifted when this new earth comes into being. My, it's something to think about and look forward to. Now, not only will there be a new heaven and a new earth in the future, but there will also be a new city called the Holy City, New Jerusalem. Revelation 21:2. According to this verse, John saw this city coming down from God out of heaven. It is not heaven, for it comes down from God out of heaven. It takes up its abode on the new earth and will be the dwelling place for all eternity for God's saints. It is said of Abraham, "For he looked for a city which hath foundations, whose builder and maker is God." Hebrews 11:10. It is also said of Abraham and his descendants in Hebrews 11:13, 14, 15, 16, "These all died in faith, not having received the promises, but having seen them afar off, and were persuaded of them, and confessed that they were strangers and pilgrims on the earth. For they that say such things declare plainly that they seek a country. And truly, if they had been mindful of that country from whence they came out, they might have had opportunity to have returned. But now they desire a better country, that is, in heavenly. Wherefore God is not ashamed to be called their God, for he hath prepared for them a city." And that was their hope, friends. They didn't receive the promises, but they saw them afar off. Now Jesus promised in John 14, "Let not your heart be troubled. Ye believe in God, believe also in me. In my Father's house are many mansions. If it were not so, I would have told you. I go to prepare a place for you." That wonderful place. Now Horatius Bonar, that great preacher of Scotland, he speaks of that wonderful holy city. "Blessed city," he says, "city of peace and love and song, wherein dwelleth righteousness. How eagerly should we look for it? How worthy of it should we live? It has not yet arrived. Eye hath not seen it. But God points to it above and assures us that it shall come. The right of citizenship is to be had right now. and they who are to dwell in it are not angels but men. It is such that we apply for the freedom of the city. He who is its builder and maker gives it freely. He who is its prince, whose blood has bought and opened it, gives it freely. He waits to receive applications. Nay, he entreats men to apply. He announces that whosoever will only take him at his word and trust him only for entrance into it shall have it. He specially proclaims to us his own sacrifice, his propitiation on the cross, the shedding of his blood, and gives us to know that whosoever will receive the testimony to this great city of atonement shall enter it through the gates into the city. It is the blood that brings us to the mercy seat. It is the blood that brings us into the city. And I ask you this question: if you died today, are you sure of going to heaven? If you're not sure, you can be. And I'd love to send you my booklet, How to Be Saved and Know It. How to Be Saved and Know It. And for those of us who are saved, the Lord would have us to be faithful, to lay up treasures in heaven, to occupy, to send forth the gospel to the entire world. This broadcast is sponsored by the People's Gospel Hour, Halifax, Nova Scotia, Canada, B3J3A1. Our United States address, the People's Gospel Hour, Box 55862, Boston, Massachusetts, 02205. 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
3: Clouds will clear tonight with a low of minus 6 and winds out of the north at 30, gusting to 50. Tomorrow mainly sunny and a high of 11 with a light breeze, and cloudy and a high of 18 on Thursday. 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
2: Think back to when you were 11 years old. What were you doing? Probably not recording and releasing a number one hit on the Hot 100. That's how old the youngest musician to reach the number one spot on the charts was when Michael Jackson sang I Want You Back with the Jackson 5 in 1970. Stevie Wonder holds the record as the youngest solo artist to hit number one when he reached the spot with The Fingertips Part 2 in 1963 at the age of 13. In 1963, Little Peggy March became the youngest female artist to top the Hot 100 with her song, I Will Follow Him, which she recorded when she was 15. And the youngest artist to chart without reaching the number one spot, 5-year-old French-born Jordi Lemoyne in 1993 with his song, It's Tough to Be a Baby.
1: This has been another rock and roll history lesson brought to you by
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7: Clouds will clear tonight with a low of -6 and winds out of the north at 30, gusting to 50. Tomorrow mainly sunny and a high of 11 with a light breeze and cloudy and a high of 18 on Thursday. 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
4: Now off to Moosomin, a town founded in 1882, 20 kilometers west of the provincial boundary between Saskatchewan and Manitoba. Often used as a restful stop for travelers on their way across the border along the Trans-Canada. The town is said to be named after Chief Moosomin, who became well known for leading his band into treaty status. He signed Treaty 6 at Battleford in 1880. The community has easy access to a regional park for all kinds of outdoor activities, along with many in-town attractions as well, such as heritage walking tours, a museum, and a 9-hole golf course. Stop in for a visit next time you're in the area. Moosomin, the town on the move.
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10: Clouds will clear tonight with a low of -6 and winds out of the north at 30, gusting to 50. Tomorrow, mainly sunny and a high of 11 with a light breeze, and cloudy and a high of 18 on Thursday. The Seymour Canada online auction starts tomorrow. 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
2: In 1968, Aretha Franklin stated there are only three things happening in England: the Rolling Stones, the Beatles, and Terry Reid. Who is Terry Reid? Reid's career started early with the singer-songwriter-guitar player opening for the Rolling Stones at the age of 15. He would go on to open for Cream, Jethro Tull, and Fleetwood Mac, but his solo albums never garnered too much attention or sales. Reid famously turned down an offer in 1968 from Jimmy Page to sing with his new band, who turned into Led Zeppelin, and instead introduced Page to John Bonham and Robert Plant. Reid also turned down an offer to sing with Deep Purple. He is often described as the best singer to never make it.
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6: Clouds will clear tonight with a low of minus 6 and winds out of the north at 30, gusting to 50. Tomorrow mainly sunny and a high of 11 with a light breeze, and cloudy and a high of 18 on Thursday. 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
1: Clouds will clear tonight with a low of minus 6 and winds out of the north at 30, gusting to 50. Tomorrow, mainly sunny and a high of 11 with a light breeze, and cloudy and a high of 18 on Thursday. 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

0: ever feel like you're the last one to know what's going on? Your neighbors talking about a festival, your coworkers buzzing about some new bylaw, and you're over here wondering what day it is. 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
2: Clouds will clear tonight with a low of minus 6 and winds out of the north at 30, gusting to 50. Tomorrow, mainly sunny and a high of 11 with a light breeze, and cloudy and a high of 18 on Thursday. 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
2: Clouds will clear tonight with a low of minus 6 and winds out of the north at 30, gusting to 50. Tomorrow, mainly sunny and a high of 11 with a light breeze, and cloudy and a high of 18 on Thursday. 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
4: Clouds will clear tonight with a low of minus 6 and winds out of the north at 30, gusting to 50. Tomorrow, mainly sunny and a high of 11 with a light breeze, and cloudy and a high of 18 on Thursday. 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
1: Clouds will clear tonight with a low of minus 6 and winds out of the north at 30, gusting to 50. Tomorrow mainly sunny and a high of 11 with a light breeze, and cloudy and a high of 18 on Thursday. 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
2: Clouds will clear tonight with a low of minus 6 and winds out of the north at 30, gusting to 50. Tomorrow mainly sunny and a high of 11 with a light breeze, and cloudy and a high of 18 on Thursday. 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
5: Mainly sunny today with a light breeze and a high of 11. Tonight, partly cloudy and a low of minus 1, and cloudy and 18 tomorrow. 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
2: Mainly sunny today with a light breeze and a high of 11. Tonight, partly cloudy and a low of minus 1, and cloudy and 18 tomorrow. 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
3: Mainly sunny today with a light breeze and a high of 11. Tonight, partly cloudy and a low of minus 1, and cloudy and 18 tomorrow. 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
4: Lasting 3 days with over 400,000 people in attendance, Woodstock has become the most famous music festival to ever take place. During the summer of 69, 32 acts performed day and night in a field in New York, including Jimi Hendrix, Joe Cocker, Crosby, Stills, Nash & Young, The Band, The Who, CCR, and Joan Baez, who was 6 months pregnant at the time. The Guess Who, Led Zeppelin, Rolling Stones, and many others were asked to perform. However, they regrettably declined. The festival wasn't all peace and love, however, as two deaths and 80 lawsuits came out of it, equating to $9.8 million. There were, however, two babies born during the festival. In 1984, a Peace and Music Woodstock monument with plaques was set up at the festival site.
5: Thank you.
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7: Mainly sunny today with a light breeze and a high of 11. Tonight, partly cloudy and a low of minus 1, and cloudy and 18 tomorrow. 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
1: Mainly sunny today with a light breeze and a high of 11. Tonight, partly cloudy and a low of minus 1, and cloudy and 18 tomorrow. 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
4: 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The following year, one of those pictures was featured on the 49-cent stamp. And just 7 years later, Bryan would find his own face featured on a stamp as a way of paying tribute to artists who had enriched Canada's music industry.
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2: Now, your Discover Moose Jaw weather.
9: Mainly sunny today with a light breeze and a high of 11. Tonight, partly cloudy and a low of minus 1, and cloudy and 18 tomorrow. 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
1: Mainly sunny and 12 degrees today. From the DiscoverMooseJaw.com newsroom, I'm Cameron Kosh. A Moose Jaw man is facing several firearms charges following an arrest in Regina over the weekend. J.D. Houghton has the details.
2: The Regina Police Service said officers were called shortly after midnight on May 2nd to a parking lot on the 1700 block of Prince of Wales Drive for a report of a firearm in a vehicle. Police located the vehicle and arrested the driver. A search of the vehicle uncovered the barrel of a shotgun along with other components of a disassembled firearm. Ammunition was also found on the front seat. As a result of the investigation, 27-year-old Brody Brown of Moose Jaw is charged with one count each of possession of a firearm contrary to a prohibition order, possession of a firearm knowing its possession is unauthorized, and unauthorized possession of a prohibited device or ammunition in a motor vehicle. Brown made his first appearance in Regina Provincial Court on Monday. For Discover Moose Jaw News, I'm J.D. Houghton.
1: 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Director of Community Relations, Michaela Turner, says the campaign continues to grow.
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1: 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The City of Moose Jaw is inviting everyone to boost their confidence using public transit through a series of open houses. With more, here's TJ England.
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1: And Elbow Daycare is getting a major boost after a big win at the provincial level. Line 19 Child Care Center has taken first place in Saskatchewan in the BASF Growing Home Grant Contest, earning $25,000 toward its new facility. Fundraising Chair Stephanie Boyle says the community played a huge role in the win, rallying behind the project throughout the voting process.
5: It felt intense. We were in the lead the entire time, but second place was right on us. So it really engaged the community. We were contacting everyone we know. We were reaching out on social media. We were checking the votes daily. I know I was multiple times a day. Yeah, our community really rallied behind us. We were so excited for that.
1: The center will provide much needed childcare spaces for families in Elbow and surrounding communities. Construction is expected to begin later this summer. Experts say choosing native plants could make gardening a little easier this spring. Native species are better suited to local conditions and can even help support pollinators. Beth Dolmage with the Ministry of Environment says they even require less maintenance.
6: Native plants are designed for our climate. They've adapted to work well with our really hot summers, those thunderstorms, the high winds.
1: She adds that native plants also attract a wider range of insects and wildlife.
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1: Talented teenage hockey players are excited today as teams in the Western Hockey League get set for the first round of the Prospects Draft tonight. The Memorial Cup host Kelowna Rockets will have first overall pick. The Regina Pats will pick 9th, Saskatoon Blades 18th, and the Swift Current Broncos have back-to-back picks to finish the first round. The remainder of the draft will be completed tomorrow with the Moose Jaw Warriors' first pick coming in the second round in the number 29 position. The Toronto Maple Leafs won the NHL draft lottery last night. They'll pick first overall next month. San Jose Sharks will pick 2nd, while the Vancouver Canucks have the 3rd. One game in the Stanley Cup playoffs last night, the Colorado Avalanche took a 2-0 lead in their second round series with Minnesota, beating the Wild 5-2. Two games on the way tonight, including Game 1 of the Montreal Canadiens' second-round series against the Buffalo Sabres. Saskatchewan Roughriders rookie camp gets underway in Saskatoon today. The Riders' first preseason game is a week from Monday, Victoria Day in Calgary against the Stampeders. And the Toronto Blue Jays lost their 3rd straight last night, a 4-3 decision to the Rays in Tampa Bay.
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1: Mainly sunny and 12 degrees today, becoming partly cloudy and 0 overnight. Tomorrow's mainly cloudy and 17. There's sunshine and a high of 20 Friday. And the sunshine sticks around through the weekend with highs of 16 Saturday and 21 Sunday. 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

0: Nothing like a little ZZ Top to kickstart your midweek Wednesday. On Saskatchewan's best music, I'm Rob Carney. 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Coming up today, vacation plans? 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Bidding is underway. I got details. Might be a good idea to stay close to home this spring, summer, and fall. I did a drive-around gas price check on my way to the radio station today. Ridiculous. I'll share some of the numbers with you. Pack your bags with Porter. A chance to win a trip with Porter Airlines and Saskatchewan's best music. Time's ticking away. If you're not entered, you should get entered. I'll tell you how. Stanley Cup playoffs, we got the latest. Blue Jays dropped another one last night. That's three losses in a row. Now I'll play the music. Barney Bentall on the Legendary Hearts. Rod Stewart, John Fogerty next. This rock and roll radio show for JGL, Partners in Agriculture. This is Wednesday, May the 6th, 2026, and today is a great day to be alive.
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9: It's mainly sunny and 12 degrees today, turning partly cloudy and falling to zero overnight. And there's cloud cover and a high of 17 tomorrow. 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

0: 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Great deals. And we're talking about camping, fishing, golfing, family adventures, and a whole lot more. I'll highlight a couple of these great items coming up after 6:30. Good morning, I'm Rob Carney. Hey, it's McHappy Day across the country. McHappy Day, raising money for Ronald McDonald House Charities and local children's charities. As a matter of fact, the McDonald's in Moose Jaw will be contributing some of the proceeds from McHappy Day to Moose Jaw's Family First Radiothon, which is on tomorrow and Friday, raising money for the local health foundation. So that's absolutely awesome. So McHappy Day works like this. You purchase specially marked merchandise like McHappy Day socks for $6 plus tax, or digital hearts for $2, $5, or $10, and you contribute there. Or just get your regular coffee, your food, and a portion of the proceeds from all menu items sold all day long will go to charity. It's awesome. We were at McDonald's yesterday as they unveiled their new summer drinks. There's strawberry watermelon refresher. There's the mango pineapple refresher. And they're spicing up the sodas. Well, kind of summery up the sodas, okay? There's the orange dream, a creamsicle vibe. There's the dirty Dr. Pepper with vanilla and foam. The creamy strawberry Coke and the Sprite Berry Blast. And we had a number of local high school students doing a taste test for us.
1: My name's Taylor Smith, and I tried the creamy strawberry Coke, and I rate it a 10 out of 10. 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
0: It's mainly sunny and 12 degrees today, turning partly cloudy and falling to zero overnight. And there's cloud cover and a high of 17 tomorrow. 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
1: A high of 12 and mainly sunny today. From the discovermoosejaw.com newsroom, I'm Cameron Kosh. A Moose Jaw man is facing several firearms charges following an arrest in Regina over the weekend. Here's J.D. Houghton with the details.
2: The Regina Police Service said officers were called shortly after midnight on May 2nd to a parking lot on the 1700 block of Prince of Wales Drive for a report of a firearm in a vehicle. Police located the vehicle and arrested the driver. A search of the vehicle uncovered the barrel of a shotgun along with other components of a disassembled firearm. Ammunition was also found on the front seat. As a result of the investigation, 27-year-old Brody Brown of Moose Jaw is charged with one count each of possession of a firearm contrary to a prohibition order, possession of a firearm knowing its possession is unauthorized, and unauthorized possession of a prohibited device or ammunition in a motor vehicle. Brown made his first appearance in Regina Provincial Court on Monday. For Discover Moose Jaw News, I'm J.D. Houghton.
1: A strong community effort has paid off for a daycare project in Elbow. Line 19 Child Care Center has secured $25,000 after finishing first in Saskatchewan in the BASF Growing Home Grant Contest. Fundraising Committee Chair Stephanie Boyle says the project aims to address a shortage of licensed child care in the area and support local families and businesses.
3: Right now, we don't have reliable, affordable, or accessible child care in our community. So this will be a game changer for everyone involved. It's not just the kids and their parents directly affected, but it's the business owners in town who could use the daycare as a recruitment tool to hire more staff.
1: The funding brings the project one step closer to its $2 million goal, with more fundraising events planned throughout the summer. A local fundraising campaign is aiming to make a bigger impact close to home. Project Shine, led by Moose Jaw Co-op and Sask Water, is supporting Moose Jaw Families for Change this year. Sask Water's Courtney Mihalik says the partnership helps expand their reach.
4: To be able to partner with an organization like Co-op, who is so ingrained in the community, is just a no-brainer for us.
1: Donations are being collected now at Co-op locations. Planting native species can help support biodiversity while reducing water use and upkeep. Beth Dolmage with the Ministry of Environment says the benefits go beyond just appearance.
5: I find that you can see so many unique butterflies, moths, bees when you have native species in your garden that you don't normally see.
1: Resources for native gardening are available through provincial conservation groups. The City of Moose Jaw is offering everyone a chance to get more comfortable with public transit through a series of upcoming open houses. With more, here's TJ England.
6: 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They take place May 25th and June 5th from 6 to 9 p.m. at Temple Gardens Center, second floor. Participants will get a walkthrough of routes, schedules, and fare options, along with a look inside one of the city buses. 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
1: Talented teenage hockey players are excited today as teams in the Western Hockey League get set for the first round of the Prospects Draft tonight. The Memorial Cup host Kelowna Rockets will have first overall pick. The Regina Pats will pick 9th, Saskatoon Blades 18th, and the Swift Current Broncos have back-to-back picks to finish the first round. The remainder of the draft will be completed tomorrow with the Moose Jaw Warriors' first pick coming in the second round in the number 29 position. The Toronto Maple Leafs won the NHL draft lottery last night. They'll pick first overall next month. San Jose Sharks will pick 2nd, while the Vancouver Canucks have the 3rd. One game in the Stanley Cup playoffs last night, the Colorado Avalanche took a 2-0 lead in their second round series with Minnesota, beating the Wild 5-2. Two games on the way tonight, including Game 1 of the Montreal Canadiens' second-round series against the Buffalo Sabres. Saskatchewan Roughriders rookie camp gets underway in Saskatoon today. The Riders' first preseason game is a week from Monday, Victoria Day in Calgary against the Stampeders. And the Toronto Blue Jays lost their third straight last night, a 4-3 decision to the Rays in Tampa Bay.
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1: Mainly sunny and 12 degrees today, becoming partly cloudy and zero overnight. Tomorrow's mainly cloudy and 17. There's sunshine and a high of 20 Friday. And the sunshine sticks around through the weekend, with highs of 16 Saturday and 21 Sunday. Find the full forecast at discovermoosejaw.com and stream the radio anywhere and anytime from the Discover Moose Jaw app.
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0: Music that makes you feel good. That's Paul Simon. I'm Rob Kearney. 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
3: Other than lane and speed restrictions in the construction zone on Moose Jaw's North End, there's nothing slowing us down on Saskatchewan's major highways this morning. However, you'll want to be ready for road closures on the 1,000 block of Lillooet West and the 400-500 block of 10th Ave South for road repairs. Meanwhile, street cleaning operations move to the Ironbridge subdivision today. If you see something on the roads, you can call or text us at 306-693-8000 and let us know.
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3: It's mainly sunny and 12 degrees today, turning partly cloudy and falling to zero overnight. And there's cloud cover and a high of 17 tomorrow. 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

0: a Canadian rock and roll classic from Bruce. We were just talking about the Seymour Canada online auction. Bidding with purpose, traveling with pride, and seeing more of Canada. And chances are, we'll see a lot more Canadians staying within Canada and a lot more Saskatchewanians staying within Saskatchewan this spring, summer, and fall because of the price of gasoline. I took a drive around on my way to the radio station today and saw prices like $1.82.9 and $1.85.9. In the meantime, the gas gauge on my truck is almost empty, and I thought, what am I doing? Driving around to look at gas prices and burning fuel? Oh, boy. My friend Curtis posted photos on socials last night. One photo of his gas gauge nearing empty, another of the posted price of $1.85.9, and then one of the price to pay after he filled up, and it was $186.65. That's in a pickup truck. For a tank of gas. My goodness. So the average price in the Moose Jaw area, up close to $1.90, right? Prince Edward Island, they're paying $2 a liter. Newfoundland Labrador, $2. BC, $2.11 is the average price. And it gets worse the further north you go because of transportation costs, right? Northwest Territories, so they're at $1.99. Yukon, between $2.30 and $2.40 a liter. And none of it. Up to $2.80 a liter today.
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0: With a most versatile, proud Canadian singer, songwriter, musician, Barney Bentall. I've had the pleasure of seeing him with the Legendary Hearts a couple of times and got to interview him a few years ago in advance of a show where his all-star band was coming to Saskatchewan, the Caribou Express. But Barney told me he's most proud of his early days with the Legendary Hearts and the hits that they created on the radio.
13: I just love all those old songs, and I'm very grateful to them because, well, I'm grateful for you guys still play them, and they gave me a life in music, you know. I mean, I was really at a time when I thought I had to quit just so I could, you know, support a young family. And then, you know, all of a sudden we got a record deal and we got songs on the radio. And I feel really blessed to have had a life in music. You know, it's just opened so many doors for me.
0: Songs like this one, Crime Against Love, Barney Bentall and the Legendary Hearts, Saskatchewan's best music.

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1: Mainly sunny and 12 degrees today. From the DiscoverMooseJaw.com newsroom, I'm Cameron Kosh. A Moose Jaw man is facing several firearms charges following an arrest in Regina over the weekend. J.D. Houghton has the details.
2: The Regina Police Service said officers were called shortly after midnight on May 2nd to a parking lot on the 1700 block of Prince of Wales Drive for a report of a firearm in a vehicle. Police located the vehicle and arrested the driver. A search of the vehicle uncovered the barrel of a shotgun along with other components of a disassembled firearm. Ammunition was also found on the front seat. As a result of the investigation, 27-year-old Brody Brown of Moose Jaw is charged with one count each of possession of a firearm contrary to a prohibition order, possession of a firearm knowing its possession is unauthorized, and unauthorized possession of a prohibited device or ammunition in a motor vehicle. Brown made his first appearance in Regina Provincial Court on Monday. For Discover Moose Jaw News, I'm J.D. Houghton.
1: 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Director of Community Relations, Michaela Turner, says the campaign continues to grow.
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1: 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The City of Moose Jaw is inviting everyone to boost their confidence using public transit through a series of open houses. 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
1: An Elbow Daycare is getting a major boost after a big win at the provincial level. Line 19 Child Care Center has taken first place in Saskatchewan in the BASF Growing Home Grant Contest, earning $25,000 toward its new facility. Fundraising Chair Stephanie Boyle says the community played a huge role in the win, rallying behind the project throughout the voting process.
5: It felt intense. We were in the lead the entire time, but second place was right on us. So it really engaged the community. We were contacting everyone we know. We were reaching out on social media. We were checking the votes daily. I know I was multiple times a day. Yeah, our community really rallied behind us. We're so excited for that.
1: The center will provide much needed childcare spaces for families in Elbow and surrounding communities. Construction is expected to begin later this summer. Experts say choosing native plants could make gardening a little easier this spring. Native species are better suited to local conditions and can even help support pollinators. Beth Dolmage with the Ministry of Environment says they even require less maintenance.
6: Native plants are designed for our climate. They've adapted to work well with our really hot summers, those thunderstorms, the high winds.
1: She adds that native plants also attract a wider range of insects and wildlife.
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1: Talented teenage hockey players are excited today as teams in the Western Hockey League get set for the first round of the Prospects Draft tonight. The Memorial Cup host Kelowna Rockets will have first overall pick. The Regina Pats will pick 9th, Saskatoon Blades 18th, and the Swift Current Broncos have back-to-back picks to finish the first round. The remainder of the draft will be completed tomorrow with the Moose Jaw Warriors' first pick coming in the second round in the number 29 position. The Toronto Maple Leafs won the NHL Draft Lottery last night. They'll pick first overall next month. San Jose Sharks will pick 2nd, while the Vancouver Canucks have the 3rd. One game in the Stanley Cup playoffs last night. The Colorado Avalanche took a 2-0 lead in their second-round series with Minnesota, beating the Wild 5-2. Two games on the way tonight, including Game 1 of the Montreal Canadiens' second-round series against the Buffalo Sabres. Saskatchewan Rough Riders rookie camp gets underway in Saskatoon today. The Riders' first preseason game is a week from Monday, Victoria Day in Calgary against the Stampeders. And the Toronto Blue Jays lost their 3rd straight last night, a 4-3 decision to the Rays in Tampa Bay.
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1: Mainly sunny and 12 degrees today, becoming partly cloudy and 0 overnight. Tomorrow's mainly cloudy and 17. There's sunshine and a high of 20 Friday. And the sunshine sticks around through the weekend with highs of 16 Saturday and 21 Sunday. Find the full forecast at discovermoosejaw.com and stream the radio anywhere and anytime from the Discover Moose Jaw app.
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0: Footloose on Wednesday morning. Kenny Loggins. I'm Rob Carney. So it's a big day for hundreds of teenaged hockey players across Western Canada. The Western Hockey League's getting set for the first round of their prospects draft tonight. The Memorial Cup host Kelowna Rockets have the first overall pick. The Regina Pats pick 9th, Saskatoon Blades 18th, and the Swift Current Broncos have back-to-back picks to finish the first round. The remainder of the draft will be completed tomorrow. The Moose Jaw Warriors' first pick in the draft comes in the second round in the number 29 position. Toronto Maple Leafs won the NHL draft lottery last night against the odds, so they'll pick first overall next month. San Jose Sharks will pick 2nd. Vancouver Canucks will pick 3rd. Stanley Cup playoffs last night, 1 game. Colorado took a 2-0 lead in their second round series with Minnesota. They beat the Wild 5-2. Couple games on the way tonight, including the Montreal Canadiens in Buffalo to play the Sabres. Game 1 of that second round series. Saskatchewan Roughriders rookie camp gets underway in Saskatoon today. We'll have a whole lot more on the Riders in the coming days and coming weeks. And the Blue Jays lost their 3rd straight last night, a 4-3 decision to the Rays in Tampa Bay. They'll play again today. Game time, 11:10 a.m. And remember, you can hear Blue Jays baseball on Golden West Radio all summer long. CFYM 1210 Kindersley, CJYM 1330 Rosetown, and AM 1190 Weyburn.
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9: It's mainly sunny and 12 degrees today, turning partly cloudy and falling to zero overnight. And there's cloud cover and a high of 17 tomorrow. 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

0: April Wine. They were on stage with Triumph last night in Winnipeg. Had an old high school friend who went to the show and posted some photos and some video and said, super fun concert with April Wine and Triumph. I'll bet it was. Good morning. I'm Rob Carney. 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
2: 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At CCGA.ca, under our frequently asked questions, there's a dozen videos answering questions things like, how do I repay my advance? And what? 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They're about 45 seconds in length, and they're done by staff here at CCGA who are the experts in those business functions. 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
1: A high of 12 and mainly sunny today. 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

0: A Moose Jaw man is facing several firearms charges following an arrest in Regina over the weekend. Here's J.D. Houghton with the details.
1: The Regina Police Service said officers were called shortly after midnight on May 2nd to a parking lot on the 1700 block of Prince of Wales Drive for a report of a firearm in a vehicle. Police located the vehicle and arrested the driver. A search of the vehicle uncovered the barrel of a shotgun along with other components of a disassembled firearm. Ammunition was also found on the front seat. As a result of the investigation, 27-year-old Brody Brown of Moose Jaw is charged with one count each of possession of a firearm contrary to a prohibition order, possession of a firearm knowing its possession is unauthorized, and unauthorized possession of a prohibited device or ammunition in a motor vehicle. Brown made his first appearance in Regina Provincial Court on Monday. For Discover Moose Jaw News, I'm J.D. Houghton.
0: A strong community effort has paid off for a daycare project in Elbow. Line 19 Child Care Center has secured $25,000 after finishing first in Saskatchewan in the BASF Growing Home Grant Contest. Fundraising Committee Chair Stephanie Boyle says the project aims to address a shortage of licensed child care in the area and support local families and businesses.
2: Right now, we don't have reliable, affordable, or accessible child care in our community. So this will be a game changer for everyone involved. It's not just the kids and their parents directly affected, but it's the business owners in town who could use the daycare as a recruitment tool to hire more staff.
0: The funding brings the project one step closer to its $2 million goal, with more fundraising events planned throughout the summer. A local fundraising campaign is aiming to make a bigger impact close to home. Project Shine, led by Moose Jaw Co-op and Sask Water, is supporting Moose Jaw Families for Change this year. Sask Water's Courtney Mihalik says the partnership helps expand their reach.
3: To be able to partner with an organization like Co-op, who is so ingrained in the community, is just a no-brainer for us.
0: Donations are being collected now at Co-op locations. Planting native species can help support biodiversity while reducing water use and upkeep. Beth Dolmage with the Ministry of Environment says the benefits go beyond just appearance.
4: I find that you can see so many unique butterflies, moths, bees when you have native species in your garden that you don't normally see.
0: Resources for native gardening are available through provincial conservation groups. The City of Moose Jaw is offering everyone a chance to get more comfortable with public transit through a series of upcoming open houses. With more, here's TJ England.
5: 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They take place May 25th and June 5th from 6 to 9 p.m. at Temple Gardens Center, second floor. Participants will get a walkthrough of routes, schedules, and fare options, along with a look inside one of the city buses. 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
0: Talented teenage hockey players are excited today as teams in the Western Hockey League get set for the first round of the Prospects Draft tonight. The Memorial Cup host Kelowna Rockets will have first overall pick. The Regina Pats will pick 9th, Saskatoon Blades 18th, and the Swift Current Broncos have back-to-back picks to finish the first round. The remainder of the draft will be completed tomorrow with the Moose Jaw Warriors' first pick coming in the second round in the number 29 position. The Toronto Maple Leafs won the NHL draft lottery last night. They'll pick first overall next month. San Jose Sharks will pick 2nd, while the Vancouver Canucks have the 3rd. One game in the Stanley Cup playoffs last night, the Colorado Avalanche took a 2-0 lead in their second-round series with Minnesota, beating the Wild 5-2. Two games on the way tonight, including Game 1 of the Montreal Canadiens' second-round series against the Buffalo Sabres. Saskatchewan Roughriders rookie camp gets underway in Saskatoon today. The Riders' first preseason game is a week from Monday, Victoria Day in Calgary against the Stampeders. And the Toronto Blue Jays lost their 3rd straight last night, a 4-3 decision to the Rays in Tampa Bay.
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0: Mainly sunny and 12 degrees today, becoming partly cloudy and 0 overnight. Tomorrow's mainly cloudy and 17. There's sunshine and a high of 20 Friday, and the sunshine sticks around through the weekend with highs of 16 Saturday and 21 Sunday. Find the full forecast at discovermoosejaw.com and stream the radio anywhere and anytime from the Discover Moose Jaw app.
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0: That song always makes me wonder, if I could turn back time, would I? I suppose I have some regrets in life, dating back to high school, but going back that far, I wouldn't. I'm just too tired. You know? Good morning, I'm Rob Kearney. Hey, bidding is underway in the Seymour Canada online auction, a chance for you to bid, buy, and save on vacations right here at home in the Prairie Provinces. 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
7: It's mainly sunny and 12 degrees today, turning partly cloudy and falling to zero overnight. And there's cloud cover and a high of 17 tomorrow. 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
1: Saskatchewan's best music Wednesday morning. I'm Rob Kearney. Hey, we got some special guests on the show today. 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
2: On the phone right now, we've got Dave Parkalov, the manager of community engagement with Sask Lung. Good morning, Dave.
3: Hi, how's it going?
2: Excellent today. How about yourself?
3: Doing good.
2: Wonderful. And Dave, you at Sask Lung, you guys there are right in the midst of the Breathe Strong raffle. Can you tell me a little bit about that?
3: Yeah, so we have our Breathe Strong raffle going on right now. It's doing great, and tickets are going fast. All funds raised support vital research, advocacy, education, and patient support programs right here in Saskatchewan.
2: That's excellent. And aside from the 50-50, you've also got some fantastic prizes for not only the early bird, but the final deadline draw as well.
3: Yeah, so right now we have our early bird prizes. We have four of them. One is a Churchill trip to go see some whales and some polar bears. And then we have another package to see Jelly Roll at the Outskirts Music Festival here in Saskatoon. And then we have a glamping staycation package to win a couple nights at Prairie Ridge Accommodations. And then we have a Canadian Tire camping package. So tickets for that, the deadline is May 8th, and we'll draw May 14th for that.
2: Perfect. So if people are looking to grab themselves a ticket to get in on the early bird deadline then, how can they do so and what are the costs?
3: Yeah, so tickets are very affordable. 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
7: It's time for school news with the Prairie South School Division and Holy Trinity Catholic School Division. I'm Callum McAnally, and as the end of the school year draws closer, students are dealing with final exams while making major decisions about life after high school. Kara Rigdon, a career development consultant at Peacock Collegiate, says the sudden shift away from structure can feel overwhelming for many graduating students.
8: Once they leave high school, they no longer have that, you know, like safety net
0: And so they have to make decisions, whether it's like where they're going to go try and find a job, how many classes they're going to take, what classes they should be taking, and moving away from home. I'm not going to have mom or dad there to help me with everything anymore.
7: She says reassurance, planning, and access to information can go a long way in easing that stress. Ecole St. Margaret has their drama production taken the stage tomorrow, Spaghetti Western. More details on the show can be found at discovermoosejaw.com or on the Discover Moose Jaw app. At Central Collegiate, the last day to order a CCI yearbook is June 1st, so be sure to order yours before it's too late. And track and field season is underway. Today is mini meet number 2 at Guthridge Field. And that's your school news with the Prairie South School Division and Holy Trinity Catholic School Division.
8: Hi, it's Fraser Tolmie, your Member of Parliament. I wish all mothers and guardians a very happy Mother's Day. You spend countless hours focusing on and sacrificing for your children. One day is not enough to celebrate all that you do. Today, we all thank you for all that you do for your children and your families. Happy Mother's Day.
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1: 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Oh, remember the 80s? Corey Hart, Saskatchewan's best music.

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1: Mainly sunny and 12 degrees today. 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A Moose Jaw man is facing several firearms charges following an arrest in Regina over the weekend. J.D. Houghton has the details.
2: The Regina Police Service said officers were called shortly after midnight on May 2nd to a parking lot on the 1700 block of Prince of Wales Drive for a report of a firearm in a vehicle. Police located the vehicle and arrested the driver. A search of the vehicle uncovered the barrel of a shotgun along with other components of a disassembled firearm. Ammunition was also found on the front seat. As a result of the investigation, 27-year-old Brody Brown of Moose Jaw is charged with one count each of possession of a firearm contrary to a prohibition order, possession of a firearm knowing its possession is unauthorized, and unauthorized possession of a prohibited device or ammunition in a motor vehicle. Brown made his first appearance in Regina Provincial Court on Monday. For Discover Moose Jaw News, I'm J.D. Houghton.
1: 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Director of Community Relations, Michaela Turner, says the campaign continues to grow.
3: It's a matching campaign, so we each give $2,500 to match at the tills, and then we ask the community for their support.
1: 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The City of Moose Jaw is inviting everyone to boost their confidence using public transit through a series of open houses. 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
4: 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The events run May 25th and June 5th from 6 to 9 p.m. at the Temple Garden Center, second floor. Attendees will learn about routes, schedules, and payment options, and can also tour a city bus. 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
1: An Elbow Daycare is getting a major boost after a big win at the provincial level. Line 19 Child Care Center has taken first place in Saskatchewan in the BASF Growing Home Grant Contest, earning $25,000 toward its new facility. Fundraising Chair Stephanie Boyle says the community played a huge role in the win, rallying behind the project throughout the voting process.
5: It felt intense. We were in the lead the entire time, but second place was right on us. So it really engaged the community. We were contacting everyone we know. We were reaching out on social media. We were checking the votes daily. I know I was multiple times a day. Yeah, our community really rallied behind us. We were so excited for that.
1: The center will provide much needed childcare spaces for families in Elbow and surrounding communities. Construction is expected to begin later this summer. Experts say choosing native plants could make gardening a little easier this spring. Native species are better suited to local conditions and can even help support pollinators. Beth Dolmage with the Ministry of Environment says they even require less maintenance.
6: Native plants are designed for our climate. They've adapted to work well with our really hot summers, those thunderstorms, the high winds.
1: She adds that native plants also attract a wider range of insects and wildlife.
0: The Paul Martin Commentary brought to you by Home Building Center. 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
7: For players in the manufacturing sector in this country, a look at their book of sales is a lot like watching a roller coaster. February sales or revenue numbers for the sector have just been released, and they're up in the big regions, but down in the west. And the biggest gains were in Ontario, as the automotive sector got back into production mode after being down for planned maintenance shutdowns and retooling. Quebec also had a strong month, especially in aviation, but the pullback was out west. And here in Saskatchewan, manufacturers have been dealing with shrinking sales for the better part of a year now. Well, that trend line has not been as severe as the one for the automotive sector that looks a lot like the roller coaster ride, but its direction is clear. And revenues in February in Saskatchewan fell more than 5%. That's the steepest percentage decline in the West. Although in real numbers, Alberta's pullback was actually bigger. But when you break that down to the local level, Saskatoon manufacturers reported declines of 4%, and in Regina, revenues actually went up 7 percentage points in that month. I'm Paul Martin.
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1: Talented teenage hockey players are excited today as teams in the Western Hockey League get set for the first round of the Prospects Draft tonight. The Memorial Cup host Kelowna Rockets will have first overall pick. The Regina Pats will pick 9th, Saskatoon Blades 18th, and the Swift Current Broncos have back-to-back picks to finish the first round. The remainder of the draft will be completed tomorrow with the Moose Jaw Warriors' first pick coming in the second round in the number 29 position. The Toronto Maple Leafs won the NHL Draft Lottery last night. They'll pick first overall next month. San Jose Sharks will pick 2nd, while the Vancouver Canucks have the 3rd. One game in the Stanley Cup playoffs last night. The Colorado Avalanche took a 2-0 lead in their second round series with Minnesota, beating the Wild 5-2. Two games on the way tonight, including Game 1 of the Montreal Canadiens' second-round series against the Buffalo Sabres. Saskatchewan Roughriders rookie camp gets underway in Saskatoon today. The Riders' first preseason game is a week from Monday, Victoria Day in Calgary against the Stampeders. And the Toronto Blue Jays lost their 3rd straight last night, a 4-3 decision to the Rays in Tampa Bay.
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1: Mainly sunny and 12 degrees today, becoming partly cloudy and 0 overnight. Tomorrow's mainly cloudy and 17. There's sunshine and a high of 20 Friday. And the sunshine sticks around through the weekend, with highs of 16 Saturday and 21 Sunday. Find the full forecast at discovermoosejaw.com and stream the radio anywhere and anytime from the Discover Moose Jaw app.
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0: David Bowie. Let's dance our way to McDonald's today. Whether you're picking up a coffee or an egg McMuffin this morning or thinking about lunch or supper tonight, make Happy Day at McDonald's, a fundraiser for Ronald McDonald House and local charities, okay? So a portion of all sales today go to charity at all McDonald's locations across the country. Awesome. And you might choose one of the new summer beverages at McDonald's. They've got new dirty sodas, I guess you could call them. There's the Sprite Berry Blast. There's the Dirty Dr. Pepper. There's the Creamy Strawberry Coke. And then the new McDonald's summer drinks, the Fruit Refreshers. We were on location yesterday and had some high school kids trying out these fruity refreshers with us.
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2: 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I took a sip, was really, I wanted to take another sip, was like really addictive.
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4: My name is Grant Angeles, and I got the Blackberry Passion Fruit. 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
14: It's mainly sunny and 12 degrees today, turning partly cloudy and falling to zero overnight. And there's cloud cover and a high of 17 tomorrow. 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

0: ain't seen nothing yet from BTO on Saskatchewan's Best Music. I'm Rob Carney. You know, I've had the pleasure over the years of watching a lot of junior hockey. From the SJHL days when I was a little boy watching the Moose Jaw Canucks to 15 years calling the games with the Moose Jaw Warriors. And then as a fan going to many, many games since. The WHL's Prospects Draft is tonight. And there are a lot of parents and grandparents and a few hundred teenage boys hoping to hear their names called in the first round tonight or maybe in the subsequent rounds tomorrow. I can tell you stories about draft picks. There's some first round draft picks from the Western Hockey League you've never even heard of because they never made it. Okay? And there's some who are taken in late rounds who are in the National Hockey League. I'll share a couple of those stories on my daily commentary next.
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4: Time again for Carney's Comments. Here's Rob Carney. They've invested time and effort and traveled thousands of miles with an eye on making it to the show. And hundreds of teenage boys are hoping to hear their names called at the Western Hockey League Prospects Draft, which gets underway tonight. General managers and scouting staffs have their lists of the players they think will make it. Not all of them do. There have been many first-rounders over the years who just couldn't cut it, and many late-rounders who could and did. I've seen it happen. Troy Brower was a seventh-round pick for the Moose Jaw Warriors 26 years ago. He went on to play 14 seasons in the National Hockey League. How about Travis Hamonic? He was the Warriors' second-last pick 21 years ago in the ninth round. He just finished his 16th season in the NHL. And another player I had the pleasure of watching when he was a kid is Mike Keane. He played three seasons in Moose Jaw and was never drafted by an NHL team. Montreal signed him and gave him a shot. What did he do with that? He played 16 seasons in the NHL and won three Stanley Cups. So my point is, not all the highly touted talent will succeed. There's still hope for the underdogs in the game of hockey. I'm Rob Carney.

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1: A high of 12 and mainly sunny today. From the DiscoverMooseJaw.com newsroom, I'm Cameron Kosh. A Moose Jaw man is facing several firearms charges following an arrest in Regina over the weekend. Here's J.D. Houghton with the details.
2: The Regina Police Service said officers were called shortly after midnight on May 2nd to a parking lot on the 1700 block of Prince of Wales Drive for a report of a firearm in a vehicle.

0: Police located the vehicle and arrested the driver. A search of the vehicle uncovered the barrel of a shotgun along with other components of a disassembled firearm. Ammunition was also found on the front seat. As a result of the investigation, 27-year-old Brody Brown of Moose Jaw is charged with one count each of possession of a firearm contrary to a prohibition order, possession of a firearm knowing its possession is unauthorized, and unauthorized possession of a prohibited device or ammunition in a motor vehicle. Brown made his first appearance in Regina Provincial Court on Monday. For Discover Moose Jaw News, I'm J.D. Houghton.
1: A strong community effort has paid off for a daycare project in Elbow. Line 19 Child Care Center has secured $25,000 after finishing first in Saskatchewan in the BASF Growing Home Grant Contest. Fundraising Committee Chair Stephanie Boyle says the project aims to address a shortage of licensed child care in the area and support local families and businesses.
2: Right now, we don't have reliable, affordable, or accessible child care in our community. So this will be a game changer for everyone involved. It's not just the kids and their parents directly affected, but it's the business owners in town who could use the daycare as a recruitment tool to hire more staff.
1: The funding brings the project one step closer to its $2 million goal, with more fundraising events planned throughout the summer. A local fundraising campaign is aiming to make a bigger impact close to home. Project Shine, led by Moose Jaw Co-op and Sask Water, is supporting Moose Jaw Families for Change this year. Sask Water's Courtney Mihalik says the partnership helps expand their reach.
3: To be able to partner with an organization like Co-op, who is so ingrained in the community, is just a no-brainer for us.
1: Donations are being collected now at Co-op locations. Planting native species can help support biodiversity while reducing water use and upkeep. Beth Dolmage with the Ministry of Environment says the benefits go beyond just appearance.
4: I find that you can see so many unique butterflies, moths, bees when you have native species in your garden that you don't normally see.
1: Resources for native gardening are available through provincial conservation groups. The City of Moose Jaw is offering everyone a chance to get more comfortable with public transit through a series of upcoming open houses. With more, here's TJ England.
5: 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Participants will get a walkthrough of routes, schedules, and fare options, along with a look inside one of the city buses. 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
1: Talented teenage hockey players are excited today as teams in the Western Hockey League get set for the first round of the Prospects Draft tonight. The Memorial Cup host Kelowna Rockets will have first overall pick. The Regina Pats will pick 9th, Saskatoon Blades 18th, and the Swift Current Broncos have back-to-back picks to finish the first round. The remainder of the draft will be completed tomorrow with the Moose Jaw Warriors' first pick coming in the second round in the number 29 position. The Toronto Maple Leafs won the NHL draft lottery last night. They'll pick first overall next month. San Jose Sharks will pick 2nd, while the Vancouver Canucks have the 3rd. One game in the Stanley Cup playoffs last night, the Colorado Avalanche took a 2-0 lead in their second round series with Minnesota, beating the Wild 5-2. Two games on the way tonight, including Game 1 of the Montreal Canadiens' second-round series against the Buffalo Sabres. Saskatchewan Roughriders rookie camp gets underway in Saskatoon today. The Riders' first preseason game is a week from Monday, Victoria Day in Calgary against the Stampeders. And the Toronto Blue Jays lost their third straight last night, a 4-3 decision to the Rays in Tampa Bay.
7: Producers in designated areas in Alberta and Saskatchewan looking to use strychnine for Richardson ground squirrel control can now take part in the online training program. The self-directed training program is being delivered through the Saskatchewan Association of Rural Municipalities. SARM's Director of Capacity, Building and Programs, Dustin Resch, says it covers 4 main chapters.
8: Biology and control of Richardson's ground squirrel, how to read strychnine labels and use strychnine in a producer context. There's a chapter on integrated pest management and particularly paying attention to non-target species and how to ensure that non-target species aren't, of course, captured by the bait and the like. And lastly, there's a chapter on the strychnine stewardship program that's run by each respective government.
7: There is also a chapter on post-application monitoring and disposal. A limited supply of strychnine is expected to be available in early June. Links to register can be found in the story on our website. For Golden West, I'm Glendalee Allen Vossler.
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1: Mainly sunny and 12 degrees today, becoming partly cloudy and zero overnight. Tomorrow's mainly cloudy and 17. There's sunshine and a high of 20 Friday. And the sunshine sticks around through the weekend with highs of 16 Saturday and 21 Sunday. 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

0: Mike and the Mechanics. What a great song on Saskatchewan's Best Music. I'm Rob Carney. 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
0: Birthday and anniversary book for Evans Florist, downtown Moose Jaw, creating beautiful memories for 107 years. Happy birthday to Alyssa Taylor Free. Have a terrific day. Lots of love from Nolan Bear, Mom, and Jackson. CHAB, good morning.
11: Garns.
0: Hey, buddy.
11: I'm getting my brother's birthday in the day before I forget.
0: Greg Hutton, who's your brother?
11: Daryl, but what everybody knows is Jake at the Lake.
0: Jake at the Lake, celebrating a birthday yesterday?
11: Yesterday, yeah.
0: Okay. How old's Jake at the Lake?
11: 68.
0: Okay, do we have a party last night, or is that this weekend?
11: I would imagine. All Northern Wisconsin was they got steak and lobster, and his wife got steak and lobster for them last night. So
0: nice.
11: Steak and lobster and chocolate cake.
0: Okay. Okay, buddy, thanks for the call.
11: Bye.
0: See ya. Happy birthday to our wonderful office admin, Ariel Chesney. We hope you have a fabulous day. From all the realtors at Royal LePage Landmark, birthday greetings also called in for Ariel from all your family and friends. And happy 87th birthday today to Dad Ralph Austin. I'm so grateful for you and all the times you've helped me over the years. It means a lot. Wishing you a wonderful day. Love from Shauna. Okay, beautiful Teleflora party bouquet of flowers from Evans Florist in downtown Moose Jaw. Not for Jake at the lake. He got steak and lobster last night. How about a bouquet for Ariel Chesney? Sounds like everybody appreciates you, Ariel. Flowers on the way from Evans Florist. Brian Adams, somebody taking us to 9 o'clock on the greatest hits of all time.

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1: Mainly sunny and 12 degrees today. 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A Moose Jaw man is facing several firearms charges following an arrest in Regina over the weekend. J.D. Houghton has the details.
2: The Regina Police Service said officers were called shortly after midnight on May 2nd to a parking lot on the 1700 block of Prince of Wales Drive for a report of a firearm in a vehicle. Police located the vehicle and arrested the driver. A search of the vehicle uncovered the barrel of a shotgun along with other components of a disassembled firearm. Ammunition was also found on the front seat. As a result of the investigation, 27-year-old Brody Brown of Moose Jaw is charged with one count each of possession of a firearm contrary to a prohibition order, possession of a firearm knowing its possession is unauthorized, and unauthorized possession of a prohibited device or ammunition in a motor vehicle. Brown made his first appearance in Regina Provincial Court on Monday. For Discover Moose Jaw News, I'm J.D. Houghton.
1: 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Director of Community Relations, Michaela Turner, says the campaign continues to grow.
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1: 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The City of Moose Jaw is inviting everyone to boost their confidence using public transit through a series of open houses. 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
1: An Elbow Daycare is getting a major boost after a big win at the provincial level. Line 19 Child Care Center has taken first place in Saskatchewan in the BASF Growing Home Grant Contest, earning $25,000 toward its new facility. Fundraising Chair Stephanie Boyle says the community played a huge role in the win, rallying behind the project throughout the voting process.
5: It felt intense. We were in the lead the entire time, but second place was right on us. So it really engaged the community. We were contacting everyone we know. We were reaching out on social media. We were checking the votes daily. I know I was multiple times a day. Yeah, our community really rallied behind us. We were so excited for that.
1: The center will provide much needed childcare spaces for families in Elbow and surrounding communities. Construction is expected to begin later this summer. Experts say choosing native plants could make gardening a little easier this spring. Native species are better suited to local conditions and can even help support pollinators. Beth Dolmage with the Ministry of Environment says they even require less maintenance.
6: Native plants are designed for our climate. They've adapted to work well with our really hot summers, those thunderstorms, the high winds.
1: She adds that native plants also attract a wider range of insects and wildlife.
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1: Talented teenage hockey players are excited today as teams in the Western Hockey League get set for the first round of the Prospects Draft tonight. The Memorial Cup host Kelowna Rockets will have first overall pick. The Regina Pats will pick 9th, Saskatoon Blades 18th, and the Swift Current Broncos have back-to-back picks to finish the first round. The remainder of the draft will be completed tomorrow with the Moose Jaw Warriors' first pick coming in the second round in the number 29 position. The Toronto Maple Leafs won the NHL draft lottery last night. They'll pick first overall next month. San Jose Sharks will pick 2nd, while the Vancouver Canucks have the 3rd. One game in the Stanley Cup playoffs last night, the Colorado Avalanche took a 2-0 lead in their second round series with Minnesota, beating the Wild 5-2. Two games on the way tonight, including Game 1 of the Montreal Canadiens' second-round series against the Buffalo Sabres. Saskatchewan Roughriders rookie camp gets underway in Saskatoon today. The Riders' first preseason game is a week from Monday, Victoria Day in Calgary against the Stampeders. And the Toronto Blue Jays lost their third straight last night, a 4-3 decision to the Rays in Tampa Bay.
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1: Mainly sunny and 12 degrees today, becoming partly cloudy and 0 overnight. Tomorrow's mainly cloudy and 17, There's sunshine and a high of 20 Friday. And the sunshine sticks around through the weekend with highs of 16 Saturday and 21 Sunday. Find the full forecast at discovermoosejaw.com and stream the radio anywhere and anytime from the Discover Moose Jaw app.
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0: music that makes you feel good on Saskatchewan's Best Music Wednesday morning. I'm Rob Kearney. Let's take a trip to Humboldt, our Cross Saskatchewan checkup with Discover Humboldt's Sarah Miller. Sarah, give us an update on the snow melt, the road washouts, the flooding, and the fact that spring seeding is going to be delayed in the Humboldt region this spring.
1: Yeah, it's a little bit of a mess over here, not going to lie. There's lots of roads that are being washed out, whether it's the Watrous area, the Humboldt area, Melford area. There's lots of areas that are washed out, and many of the grid roads are basically impassable because of this. So depending on which area you're living in here, there's definitely a road in your way that is either going to be closed or you're not going to be able to get down. Lake Lenoir has a part of the highway closed off. They're watching an area by Munster. Watson was closed, but it is now open, and also heading towards the Quill Lake area was closed, but now open. So things are slowly getting better, slowly drying up, but there's definitely a lot of water that is lying about. And yes, it's definitely delaying seeding as well.
0: Yeah, you can see a photo of one of those washed out grid roads just south of Munster on discoverhumboldt.com today, and we'll keep you up to date as the situation continues in and around Humboldt on Bolt FM and discoverhumboldt.com. Hey, it's McHappy Day across the country. What's happening in Humboldt at McDonald's?
1: Yeah, so I'm going to be heading on out there. I'm going to be there for a couple hours today, hanging out with the crew and encouraging people to stop on by and grab something to eat or drink, you know, buy those socks, pick up one of those hearts and sign your names on them. A great way to help support the Ronald McDonald charities and making sure that sick families can stay close to their kids.
0: Yeah, for sure. The Seymour Canada online auction up and running on all of our websites today, and a couple items in Humboldt to keep an eye on.
1: Yeah, one of the big ones that I like to tell people about is we have those passes for the Living Sky Music Festival this year. 2-day event, day one being country, day two being more of a rock focus. And if you're a fan of Brett Kissel or, you know, Trooper, there's definitely something on the auction for you. You don't want to miss it. This is a huge savings, and it's a great way to spend a weekend in Humboldt listening to some awesome music.
0: Right on. 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It's the Seymour Canada online auction. Bidding underway today. And coming up this weekend, Mother's Day. Happy Mother's Day to you.
1: Well, thank you. Yes, it is Mother's Day weekend. There's so many events, including a high tea. You can go and eat some fancy dainties and sandwiches and enjoy some music. That one is coming up on Sunday with the museum and gallery here. So it's going to be an awesome one you don't want to miss.
0: Okay. All the details on discoverhumboldt.com. Sarah, thanks for this. Have a great day.
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0: You're listening to Saskatchewan's best music on a sunny Wednesday morning. I'm Rob Carney. Hey, the Lung Sask Breathe Strong raffle is underway. Our Chris Martin says more.
1: We've got Dave Parkalov, the manager of community engagement with Sask Lung. Good morning, Dave.
2: Hi, how's it going?
1: Excellent today. How about yourself?
2: Doing good.
1: Wonderful. And Dave, you at Sask Lung, you guys there are right in the midst of the Breathe Strong raffle. Can you tell me a little bit about that?
2: Yeah, so we have our Breathe Strong raffle going on right now. It's doing great. Tickets are going fast. All funds raised support vital research, advocacy, education, and patient support programs right here in Saskatchewan.
1: And aside from the 50-50, you've also got some fantastic prizes for not only the early bird, but the final deadline draw as well.
2: Yeah, so right now we have our early bird prizes. We have four of them. One is a Churchill trip to go see some whales and some polar bears. And then we have another package to see Jelly Roll at the Outskirts Music Festival here in Saskatoon. And then we have a glamping staycation package to win a couple nights at Prairie Ridge Accommodations. And then we have a Canadian Tire camping package. So tickets for that, the deadline is May 8th, and we'll draw May 14th for that.
1: Perfect. So if people are looking to grab themselves a ticket to get in on the early bird deadline then, how can they do so and what are the costs?
2: Yeah, so tickets are very affordable. They start at $30 and you can visit breathestrong.ca for tickets, or you can also call our raffle hotline at 1-866-955-6886. We also have some great main prize as well. We have a trip to see the Toronto Blue Jays in Toronto for a couple nights there and tickets and attractions. We have a Westworld Victoria in the Fall package. We have an Air Canada voucher, an Airbnb package. We have the Ultimate Mattress Makeover with Modern Mattress, $5,000 gift card for that. Northern Outfitter package. Country Thunder tickets and tickets to see the CCMAs here in Saskatoon in September.
1: So then, Dave, when is the final draw date and final deadline to get tickets?
2: Final deadline is June 5th at midnight, and then we'll draw for those main prizes on June 12th, a week later.
1: Wonderful, Dave. Well, we appreciate you taking the time with chat with us today.
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5: One of the more interesting aspects of a Rush stage show has been the appearance of working clothes dryers on the right side of the stage. These set pieces, which actually spin Rush t-shirts throughout the performance, were brought about when Geddy Lee started to run his sound directly through the front of the house console, eliminating the need for an amp stack on his side of the stage. Needing to fill a now empty hole on the stage, the band took the opportunity to poke fun at other rockers who typically fill the stage with walls of amps, only a few of which are actually functional. 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They've also used refrigerators, vending machines, and even giant rotisserie ovens that cooked real chicken. He even hired a chef to keep an eye on the food.
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10: It's mainly sunny and 12 degrees today, turning partly cloudy and falling to zero overnight. And there's cloud cover and a high of 17 tomorrow. 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

0: This is where the greatest rock of all time rolls, you know. It's Saskatchewan's best music. I'm Rob Carney. 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
4: Off to Park Bag we go, the birthplace of the Rider's Own Gaynor the Gopher. The hamlet is located at the junction of Highway 1 and Highway 627, approximately 58 kilometers west of Moose Jaw on the Trans-Canada. In addition to being home to Saskatchewan's most beloved mascot, travelers have likely caught a glimpse of their Queen's Cafe and iconic grain elevator. The population may be small, but the hearts of those in the area are the epitome of wholesome Saskatchewan hospitality.
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1: A high of 12 and mainly sunny today. From the DiscoverMooseJaw.com newsroom, I'm Cameron Kosh. A Moose Jaw man is facing several firearms charges following an arrest in Regina over the weekend. Here's J.D. Houghton with the details.
2: The Regina Police Service said officers were called shortly after midnight on May 2nd to a parking lot on the 1700 block of Prince of Wales Drive for a report of a firearm in a vehicle. Police located the vehicle and arrested the driver. A search of the vehicle uncovered the barrel of a shotgun along with other components of a disassembled firearm. Ammunition was also found on the front seat. As a result of the investigation, 27-year-old Brody Brown of Moose Jaw is charged with one count each of possession of a firearm contrary to a prohibition order, possession of a firearm knowing its possession is unauthorized, and unauthorized possession of a prohibited device or ammunition in a motor vehicle. Brown made his first appearance in Regina Provincial Court on Monday. For Discover Moose Jaw News, I'm J.D. Houghton.
1: A strong community effort has paid off for a daycare project in Elbow. Line 19 Child Care Center has secured $25,000 after finishing first in Saskatchewan in the BASF Growing Home Grant Contest. Fundraising Committee Chair Stephanie Boyle says the project aims to address a shortage of licensed child care in the area and support local families and businesses.
3: Right now, we don't have reliable, affordable, or accessible child care in our community. So this will be a game changer for everyone involved. It's not just the kids and their parents directly affected, but it's the business owners in town who could use the daycare as a recruitment tool to hire more staff.
1: The funding brings the project one step closer to its $2 million goal, with more fundraising events planned throughout the summer. A local fundraising campaign is aiming to make a bigger impact close to home. Project Shine, led by Moose Jaw Co-op and Sask Water, is supporting Moose Jaw Families for Change this year. Sask Water's Courtney Mihalik says the partnership helps expand their reach.
4: To be able to partner with an organization like Co-op, who is so ingrained in the community, is just a no-brainer for us.
1: Donations are being collected now at Co-op locations. 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Beth Dolmage with the Ministry of Environment says the benefits go beyond just appearance.
5: I find that you can see so many unique butterflies, moths, bees when you have native species in your garden that you don't normally see.
1: Resources for native gardening are available through provincial conservation groups. The City of Moose Jaw is offering everyone a chance to get more comfortable with public transit through a series of upcoming open houses. With more, here's TJ England.
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1: Talented teenage hockey players are excited today as teams in the Western Hockey League get set for the first round of the Prospects Draft tonight. The Memorial Cup host Kelowna Rockets will have first overall pick. The Regina Pats will pick 9th, Saskatoon Blades 18th, and the Swift Current Broncos have back-to-back picks to finish the first round. The remainder of the draft will be completed tomorrow with the Moose Jaw Warriors' first pick coming in the second round in the number 29 position. The Toronto Maple Leafs won the NHL Draft Lottery last night. They'll pick first overall next month. San Jose Sharks will pick 2nd, while the Vancouver Canucks have the 3rd. One game in the Stanley Cup playoffs last night, the Colorado Avalanche took a 2-0 lead in their second-round series with Minnesota, beating the Wild 5-2. Two games on the way tonight, including Game 1 of the Montreal Canadiens' second-round series against the Buffalo Sabres. Saskatchewan Roughriders rookie camp gets underway in Saskatoon today. The Riders' first preseason game is a week from Monday, Victoria Day in Calgary against the Stampeders. And the Toronto Blue Jays lost their 3rd straight last night, a 4-3 decision to the Rays in Tampa Bay.
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1: Mainly sunny and 12 degrees today, becoming partly cloudy and 0 overnight. Tomorrow's mainly cloudy and 17. There's sunshine and a high of 20 Friday. And the sunshine sticks around through the weekend, with highs of 16 Saturday and 21 Sunday. 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
6: It's mainly sunny and 12 degrees today, turning partly cloudy and falling to zero overnight. And there's cloud cover and a high of 17 tomorrow. 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
0: Now, your Discover Moose Jaw weather.
18: It's mainly sunny and 12 degrees today, turning partly cloudy and falling to zero overnight. And there's cloud cover and a high of 17 tomorrow. 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
1: Mainly sunny and 12 degrees today. From the DiscoverMooseJaw.com newsroom, I'm Cameron Kosh. A Moose Jaw man is facing several firearms charges following an arrest in Regina over the weekend. J.D. Houghton has the details.
2: The Regina Police Service said officers were called shortly after midnight on May 2nd to a parking lot on the 1700 block of Prince of Wales Drive for a report of a firearm in a vehicle. Police located the vehicle and arrested the driver. A search of the vehicle uncovered the barrel of a shotgun along with other components of a disassembled firearm. Ammunition was also found on the front seat. As a result of the investigation, 27-year-old Brody Brown of Moose Jaw is charged with one count each of possession of a firearm contrary to a prohibition order, possession of a firearm knowing its possession is unauthorized, and unauthorized possession of a prohibited device or ammunition in a motor vehicle. Brown made his first appearance in Regina Provincial Court on Monday. For Discover Moose Jaw News, I'm J.D. Houghton.
1: 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Director of Community Relations, Michaela Turner, says the campaign continues to grow.
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1: 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The City of Moose Jaw is inviting everyone to boost their confidence using public transit through a series of open houses. 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
4: 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The events run May 25th and June 5th from 6 to 9 p.m. at the Temple Garden Center, second floor. 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
1: An Elbow Daycare is getting a major boost after a big win at the provincial level. Line 19 Child Care Center has taken first place in Saskatchewan in the BASF Growing Home Grant Contest, earning $25,000 toward its new facility. Fundraising Chair Stephanie Boyle says the community played a huge role in the win, rallying behind the project throughout the voting process.
5: It felt intense. We were in the lead the entire time, but second place was right on us. So it really engaged the community. We were contacting everyone we know. We were reaching out on social media. We were checking the votes daily. I know I was multiple times a day. Yeah, our community really rallied behind us. We're so excited for that.
1: The center will provide much needed childcare spaces for families in Elbow and surrounding communities. Construction is expected to begin later this summer. Experts say choosing native plants could make gardening a little easier this spring. Native species are better suited to local conditions and can even help support pollinators. Beth Dolmage with the Ministry of Environment says they even require less maintenance.
6: Native plants are designed for our climate. They've adapted to work well with our really hot summers, those thunderstorms, the high winds.
1: She adds that native plants also attract a wider range of insects and wildlife.
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1: Talented teenage hockey players are excited today as teams in the Western Hockey League get set for the first round of the Prospects Draft tonight. The Memorial Cup host Kelowna Rockets will have first overall pick. The Regina Pats will pick 9th, Saskatoon Blades 18th, and the Swift Current Broncos have back-to-back picks to finish the first round. The remainder of the draft will be completed tomorrow with the Moose Jaw Warriors' first pick coming in the second round in the number 29 position. The Toronto Maple Leafs won the NHL Draft Lottery last night. They'll pick first overall next month. San Jose Sharks will pick 2nd, while the Vancouver Canucks have the 3rd. One game in the Stanley Cup playoffs last night, the Colorado Avalanche took a 2-0 lead in their second round series with Minnesota, beating the Wild 5-2. Two games on the way tonight, including Game 1 of the Montreal Canadiens' second round series against the Buffalo Sabres. Saskatchewan Roughriders rookie camp gets underway in Saskatoon today. The Riders' first preseason game is a week from Monday, Victoria Day in Calgary against the Stampeders. And the Toronto Blue Jays lost their 3rd straight last night, a 4-3 decision to the Rays in Tampa Bay.
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1: Mainly sunny and 12 degrees today, becoming partly cloudy and 0 overnight. Tomorrow's mainly cloudy and 17. There's sunshine and a high of 20 Friday, and the sunshine sticks around through the weekend with highs of 16 Saturday and 21 Sunday. Find the full forecast at discovermoosejaw.com and stream the radio anywhere and anytime from the Discover Moose Jaw app.
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0: 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Your neighbors talking about a festival, your coworkers buzzing about some new bylaw, and you're over here wondering what day it is. 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
1: Gas prices in Moose Jaw remain elevated this week, but there could be some relief ahead. And the Moose Jaw Fire Department has been quite busy this week, and they're offering some simple steps to reduce household fire risks. All this and more coming up in your next news update. 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
12: Located just northwest of Moose Jaw on Highway 42 is the village of Marquis. Established in 1910, there are a few theories as to how the village got its name. Some say it was named after the Marquis of Lorne, while others believe it was named after a CPR officer. Another theory is that it was named after Marquis wheat, a grain that took several years to develop in the 1900s. Today, about 90 people call the village home.
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1: Partly cloudy and zero tonight in the DiscoverMooseJaw.com newsroom. I'm J.D. Houghton. Gas prices in Moose Jaw remain elevated this week, but there could be some relief ahead. The average price in the city is still sitting around 185.9 cents per liter, which is slightly above the provincial average. Gas Buddy petroleum analyst Patrick DeHaan says refinery issues in the U.S. continue to impact prices across the prairies.
2: There's refinery snags down in the Great Lakes right now, and those markets feed into the prairies. So it's not just Moose Jaw, it's really all of Saskatchewan. Alberta and Manitoba as well, seeing a big jump because of the related refinery snags. This is something that's also hitting the U.S., the Midwest.
1: DeHaan adds prices could begin to ease in the coming days, but global factors will play a key role. The 800 CHAB Family First Radiothon returns to Moose Jaw this week with the goal of raising $150,000 to upgrade chemotherapy services at the Dr. F.H. Wigmore Regional Hospital. For Tracy McFarland, the cause is personal. The longtime nurse was diagnosed with cancer last summer and knows how important local care can be.
3: Contributing to the convenience for these people that are already struggling with so many physical symptoms, mental symptoms, emotional, and if we could lighten the load for them by shortening their travel time and providing the care they need right here at home, it would be fantastic.
1: Funds raised will help expand the chemotherapy unit, allowing more patients to receive treatment closer to home, something McFarland says can make a real difference. The Radiothon will be live at the Temple Garden Center on 800 CHAB tomorrow and Friday. The Moose Jaw Fire Department has been quite busy this week, and they're offering some simple steps to reduce household fire risks, particularly when it comes to disposing of everyday waste. Fire Chief Rod Montgomery says certain items can become ignition sources if not handled properly, including batteries, chemicals, and more.
4: I think some of the biggest culprits is smoking and just making sure that those are put in proper containers and that they're fully extinguished before you remove them and dispose of them.
1: He says those materials should never be discarded while still hot or in regular household garbage, as they can quickly start fires under the wrong conditions. Ferry season is getting underway across Saskatchewan, with more crossings expected to open in the coming weeks. The Ministry of Highways is reminding drivers to plan ahead before heading out. Dan Palmer with the ministry says checking conditions is key.
5: The Ministry of Highways reminds all motorists to check the highway hotline before heading out for the current status of ferry crossings across Saskatchewan.
1: The Riverhurst Ferry over Lake Diefenbaker is expected to begin operating in mid to late May, pending testing and weather. And SGI is reminding drivers across Saskatchewan to slow down and pay attention to traffic signs this month. The May Traffic Safety Spotlight from SGI is focused on minding the signs. Heather Hubick with SGI says ignoring traffic signals continues to play a role in collisions.
6: That's why it is just so important that drivers stay safe by obeying those traffic lights, yielding when required, and making sure that they're following all of those traffic control devices.
1: SGI says traffic control device violations account for 4% of crashes, along with 11% of injuries and 6% of fatalities each year in Saskatchewan.
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1: It was a strong showing for local gymnasts at the provincial championships in Regina last weekend. Four Moose Jaw gymnasts came away with a provincial title. Read the full story with a photo on our website. In local baseball, the Moose Jaw 18U AAA Canucks dropped their season opener last night. They will be back tomorrow night as they host Regina. It's the moment young teenage hockey players have been waiting for. The Western Hockey League's WHL Prospects Draft will kick off tonight with the first round. The Memorial Cup host Kelowna Rockets have the first overall pick. The Regina Pats will pick 9th, Saskatoon Blades 18th, and the Swift Current Broncos have back-to-back picks to finish the first round. The remainder of the draft will be completed tomorrow, with the Moose Jaw Warriors' first pick coming in the second round at the number 29 position. The NHL hosted their draft lottery last night. The Toronto Maple Leafs won the draft lottery and will pick first overall next month. San Jose will pick second, and the Vancouver Canucks will pick in the third spot. The Montreal Canadiens are the lone Canadian team in action tonight. They open up their second round series against Buffalo on the road. Elsewhere, the Ducks and Golden Knights will take to the ice for game two. Vegas leads 1-0 in that series. And the Blue Jays are underway in the rubber match against Tampa Bay. We want your local sports scores and stories. 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
0: Now, your Discover Moose Jaw weather.
1: Sunny today with sun and cloud in the afternoon and a high of 12. Tonight, partly cloudy and a low of 0. Tomorrow, some cloud coverage and then sunshine in the afternoon with a high of 17. Sunny and 20 on Friday. On Saturday, a high of 16 and sunny. And a high of 21 and sunny on Sunday. Find the full forecast at discovermoosejaw.com and stream the radio anywhere and anytime from the Discover Moose Jaw app.
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8: 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Well, a reminder, a number of roads, especially grid roads, are washed out in the Humboldt area. I mean, in and around Humboldt. So if you're heading in that direction, check the highway hotline and plan your trip. Here at home, cast iron water main replacement continues over on South Hill. Construction continues on the Highway 2 overpass. Street sweeping operations are underway. The Iron Bridge subdivision getting swept today. And a long stretch of Thatcher Drive is on the schedule for tomorrow from 9th Avenue Northwest all the way around to 16th Avenue Northwest. And the City of Moose Jaw letting us know that the sidewalk curb and gutter rehab is underway. Select locations will see the removal of deteriorated concrete, setting up forms and pouring new concrete. The project scheduled for 175 locations between now and mid-September all around the city, with approximately 1,912 meters of sidewalk curb and gutter to be replaced. Now, if we could just get that 50-meter stretch of my back alley fixed that I've been asking for years. It's just needs gravel. We don't need a plow. Just need a little gravel. We need gravel over here. Electric Lunch is next.
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8: 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I'm Rob Carney. 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Oh, we're still going to be playing your favorite greatest hits of all time tomorrow and Friday between noon and 1, but no requests, because tomorrow and Friday we'll be live from Temple Garden Center in downtown Moose Jaw for the 20th annual 800 CHAB Family First Radiothon. So please consider making a donation as we raise money to better equip our chemotherapy unit at the Wigmore Regional Hospital here in Moose Jaw. We'll be taking donations in person, at the venue, and via telephone, so please tune in tomorrow. We'll be sharing stories, perhaps tugging at your heartstrings, and having some fun, too, while we make life better for those battling cancer and those who treat them. Our first song today, maybe not the most requested song on the Electric Lunch, but probably in the top 10. It's a song that resonates for many. One of those songs that makes everybody think of somebody. It's this one for Glenda.

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3: 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Well, anywho, I haven't heard Barry Manilow in a spell. Let's go with the Copacabana.
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10: 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We've been progressing with producers for over a century.
11: Got a nice text from Gord today who says, could you please play Rockin' Robin by Bobby Day? Remembering helping Mom plant the garden. And the robins loved the fresh-tilled ground, as did my bare feet. She passed away on this day, 2003. A great memory for me. Thanks.

0: 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On the Electric Lunch, next.
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0: 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This guy is celebrating a birthday today, born in 1945. That'd make him, let me see, 75 plus 81 years old today. Bob Seger and the Silver Bullet Band on the Electric Lunch.

0: Thanks for listening to the Electric Lunch today. Again, another reminder, we're taking a break from the Electric Lunch tomorrow and Friday. We'll be Family First Radiothoning, the 20th annual, raising money for the chemotherapy unit at the Dr. F.H. Wigmore Regional Hospital. Come and join us live if you're in or around Moose Jaw. We'll be at the Temple Garden Center for the first time ever on the Radiothon. We're looking forward to that. All ground floor, just park and walk in and come and say hello and make a donation to that chemotherapy unit. We got room for one more. A band that was rocking out on stage in Winnipeg with Triumph last night. Coming up next.
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5: They've invested time and effort and traveled thousands of miles with an eye on making it to the show. And hundreds of teenage boys are hoping to hear their names called at the Western Hockey League Prospects Draft, which gets underway tonight. General managers and scouting staffs have their lists of the players they think will make it. Not all of them do. There have been many first-rounders over the years who just couldn't cut it, and many late-rounders who could and did. I've seen it happen. Troy Brower was a seventh-round pick for the Moose Jaw Warriors 26 years ago. He went on to play 14 seasons in the National Hockey League. How about Travis Hamonic? He was the Warriors' second-last pick 21 years ago in the ninth round. He just finished his 16th season in the NHL. And another player I had the pleasure of watching when he was a kid is Mike Keane. He played three seasons in Moose Jaw and was never drafted by an NHL team. Montreal signed him and gave him a shot. What did he do with that? He played 16 seasons in the NHL and won three Stanley Cups. So my point is, not all the highly touted talent will succeed. There's still hope for the underdogs in the game of hockey. I'm Rob Kearney.
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9: 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$7.34. 550 to 600 pound steers, averaged $6.32, and sold up to $6.74. 600 to 650 pound steers averaged $6.35 and sold up to $6.74. 650 to 700 pound steers averaged $6.10 and sold up to $6.48. 700 to 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And 800 to 900 pound steers averaged $5.18 and sold up to $5.45. Heifers were about 60 cents back from the steers. This has been Stephanie Degg reporting from the Weyburn Livestock Exchange, the market that gets the cattle and the prices too.
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13: 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Likewise, another good point to keep in mind by Marty Schwartz, a Wall Street trader, is that when the market gets good news and goes down, it means the market is very weak. 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
18: 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G3 was involved in the development of the Be Grain Safe mobile training trailer, which is used to deliver and teach first responders hands-on grain rescue training. Grain entrapment remains one of the most serious and potentially fatal hazards in agriculture. Effective rescue requires highly specialized training and equipment and is central to the Be Grain Safe program delivery to rural fire departments and emergency responders. 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For Golden West, I'm Glendalee Allen Vossler.
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18: On the Prairie Ag Wire today, producers can now sign up for the online Strychnine Stewardship Training Program. The program in Alberta and Saskatchewan is being delivered by the Saskatchewan Association of Rural Municipalities. Joining me on the program today to talk about the training is SARM's Director of Capacity Building and Programs, Dustin Rash. And Dustin, to begin with, the program, as we said, now up and operational in both provinces. Run through the basics of the program and really what it covers.
19: The training is free training that's available online only. And so the online training means that it's self-directed. There are four main chapters, and each chapter will cover a different aspect of the use of Strychnine. some information about the biology and control of Richardson's ground squirrel, how to read the strychnine labels and use strychnine in a producer context. There's a chapter on integrated pest management, particularly paying attention to non-target species and how to ensure that non-target species aren't, of course, captured by the bait and the like. And lastly, there's a chapter on the stewardship program, the strychnine stewardship program that's run by each respective government, Saskatchewan and Alberta. Lastly, there is a chapter on post-application monitoring and disposal. And so what do you do with strychnine after the emergency use registration has elapsed? And what sort of things can producers and rural administrators expect by way of auditing?
18: Now, for anyone looking at using strychnine, this training is mandatory. How is it going to be monitored?
19: You're absolutely right. It is mandatory, and it's one of the components of eligibility to be able to access and use strychnine. At the end of each day, our learning management system will generate a report, and that report will go to the government of Alberta and the government of Saskatchewan, and that will identify individuals as having completed the training, and they won't be able to access the product until they've been verified as having completed the training. In addition, those who take the training will be issued a certificate, and so that certificate can be downloaded or there can be a screenshot taken, and that can be used to present to the municipal offices to confirm that they've completed the training.
18: And how can producers register for the training program?
19: There's a website on a web page on the SARM website. And so if folks go to sarm.ca/strychnine-stewardship-training/, it's also under our resources page or our resources drop-down menu on the website. There you'll see a link to strychnine stewardship training. That page will go through the two different provincial stewardship programs, introduce the training, talk about the schedule for the training and the window in which it's available. In addition, it talks about the reporting process and where the information will go and how it will be used once it's been collected through registration. And lastly, there's a registration link. And so by clicking the registration link, folks will be able to choose either training for administrators or training for producers. The training is identical, except that the administrator training covers duties for municipal offices and what they must also accomplish in order to be eligible to distribute strychnine.
18: And how will producers be able to get the product?
19: Producers will be able to access strychnine through their municipal office. So in Alberta, that would be through their county fieldman and through the county offices. They'll be able to access strychnine there if they're in an eligible area and meet the other eligibility requirements. And in Saskatchewan, that means going to the rural municipal office for their area. And if that office is found in an eligible area and they meet other criteria, then they'll be able to purchase their strychnine through them. The municipalities, both in Saskatchewan and Alberta, will access strychnine through the one vendor, which is Agrimax Distributors.
18: Anything specific that producers should know before going into this process?
19: A few pointers. One, there's a bit of a lag between when the training is completed and when they would go to their municipal office. So we've asked that they wait 2 days from completing the training before they go to their municipal office to inquire about the next steps. That allows us to get our reporting all in order and make sure that that reporting gets out to the municipal administrators. In addition, if they've got questions or if they've got concerns about the stewardship program itself, the respective governments, Alberta and Saskatchewan, would be where those questions would be fielded. But if they have questions about the training itself or how to access the training or any of the reporting, that can all come to SARM, and we would invite them to contact us at learning@sarm.ca.
18: 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I've been talking with SARM's Director of Capacity Building and Programs, Dustin Rash. 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
20: Spring temperatures will finally arrive across a big part of Saskatchewan as we move forward through the balance of this week and into the weekend. But the only exception will be in the northeast, where flooding continues to be a problem. I'm meteorologist Drew Lerner for the Golden West Radio Network. For the most part, we're going to be dry today. In fact, this will be the sunniest day that we're going to have over the next 4 or 5 days. And that doesn't mean it's going to be a lousy weekend. It just means that we'll have a few more clouds clouds around. There will be a chance for a little bit of precipitation. Early indications, though, suggest the first of those showers will likely be in the southwest corner of the region, and that will occur as we go forward into the day tomorrow. Now, the precipitation that's expected to occur at that point is not going to be very great. A trace upwards to 2 or 3 millimeters will occur, and the majority of that is expected to occur along and southwest of a line from around Kindersley to Assiniboia, and we'll look for that precipitation again to be mostly tomorrow, and it's not likely to get out of that corner of the province. Everybody else will be relatively dry biased. We will see another disturbance, though, pushing into the northwest part of Saskatchewan as we get out into Thursday night and into Friday morning. This system will have a little bit more potential for developing better, and we'll look for some scattered showers occurring on Friday, probably late morning in the north central part of the province, and then in the afternoon across the northeast and east central areas. The precipitation here could run upwards to 6 or 7 millimeters in a few areas in the east central part of the province, but we're not expecting that to be very common. Most amounts will be a trace upwards to maybe about 3 or 4 millimeters. That precipitation event will escape out of the province as we get into Friday night into Saturday morning. Now, there's some computer forecast models trying to bring another opportunity for some shower activity in on Sunday night going into Monday. I don't have a lot of confidence in that event. We'll keep a close eye on it over the next day or two. In the meantime, the temperatures are going to rebound. We are going to see the coolest air stay in the northeast part of the province. Those areas will see upper single digits to lower teens yet another day today, and we will expect their temperatures to warm up into the teens more solidly as we get out into Thursday through the weekend. The rest of the province will see warmer conditions, and we'll likely see the temperatures running mostly in the teens and some lower 20s as we go forward through the balance of the week and into the weekend. There will be nighttime temperatures that will stay above freezing in many areas, but those areas that get a little cooler will only get into the negative lower single digits. For the Golden West Radio Network, I'm meteorologist Drew Lerner.
1: For players in the manufacturing sector in this country, a look at their book of sales is a lot like watching a roller coaster. February sales or revenue numbers for the sector have just been released, and they're up in the big regions, but down in the West. And the biggest gains were in Ontario, as the automotive sector got back into production mode after being down for planned maintenance shutdowns and retooling. Quebec also had a strong month, especially in aviation, but the pullback was out west. And here in Saskatchewan, manufacturers have been dealing with shrinking sales for the better part of a year now. Well, that trend line has not been as severe as the one for the automotive sector that looks a lot like the roller coaster ride, but its direction is clear. And revenues in February in Saskatchewan fell more than 5%. That's the steepest percentage decline in the West. Although in real numbers, Alberta's pullback was actually bigger. But when you break that down to the local level, Saskatoon manufacturers reported declines of 4%, and in Regina, revenues actually went up 7 percentage points in that month. I'm Paul Martin.
21: Good afternoon. This is Travis Butler, Heartland Livestock, Swift Current. 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The medium cows were $1.70 to $2.20. Them good bulls are $220 to $280. Them heifers were $340 to $395. Them big open heifers are $385 to $450. Next week, Tuesday, May 12th at 1 p.m., we're going to have a pair sale here. And the big feature in that sale is Laneview Farms. Good Black Angus pairs, first to fourth calvers. As I said, there is 60 of them, and these are a set you don't want to miss out on. For any further information, don't be afraid to give the office a call. 773-3174, Canada Source for Quality, Heartland Livestock, Swift Current.
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11: A high of 12 degrees today and then a mix of sun and cloud this afternoon. Some cloud coverage tonight with a low of 0 degrees. And tomorrow, cloudy with some sun and a high of 17. 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
3: 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And the Moose Jaw Fire Department has been quite busy this week, and they're offering some simple steps to reduce household fire risks. All this and more coming up in your next news update. 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
11: Hangman is situated 60 miles south of Regina, between Weyburn and Assiniboia, on the Redcoat Trail in southeast Saskatchewan. A small farming community, it was incorporated in May of 1911 and named after the explorer Peter Pangman, a fur trader. Pangman is a vibrant community that offers a post office, K-12 school, daycare, library, credit union, gas station, grocery store, insurance licensing agent, mechanic and machine rental, two churches, a temple, cafe, legion, RM and village administration office, healthcare, well-equipped ambulance and fire and rescue departments, airstrip, seasonal tourism train, and open-air market. 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
1: Partly cloudy and zero tonight. 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Houghton. Gas prices in Moose Jaw remain elevated this week, but there could be some relief ahead. The average price in the city is still sitting around 185.9 cents per liter, which is slightly above the provincial average. Gas Buddy petroleum analyst Patrick DeHaan says refinery issues in the U.S. continue to impact prices across the prairies.
2: There's refinery snags down in the Great Lakes right now, and those markets feed into the prairies. So it's not just Moose Jaw, it's really all of Saskatchewan. Alberta and Manitoba as well, seeing a big jump because of the related refinery snags. This is something that's also hitting the U.S., the Midwest.
1: DeHaan adds prices could begin to ease in the coming days, but global factors will play a key role. The 800 CHAB Family First Radiothon returns to Moose Jaw this week with the goal of raising $150,000 to upgrade chemotherapy services at the Dr. F.H. Wigmore Regional Hospital. For Tracy McFarland, the cause is personal. The longtime nurse was diagnosed with cancer last summer and knows how important local care can be.
3: Contributing to the convenience for these people that are already struggling with so many physical symptoms, mental symptoms, emotional, and if we could lighten the load for them by shortening their travel time and providing the care they need right here at home, it would be fantastic.
1: Funds raised will help expand the chemotherapy unit, allowing more patients to receive treatment closer to home, something McFarland says can make a real difference. The Radiothon will be live at the Temple Garden Center on 800 CHAB tomorrow and Friday. The Moose Jaw Fire Department has been quite busy this week, and they're offering some simple steps to reduce household fire risks, particularly when it comes to disposing of everyday waste. Fire Chief Rod Montgomery says certain items can become ignition sources if not handled properly, including batteries, chemicals, and more.
4: I think some of the biggest culprits are smoking and just making sure that those are put in proper containers and that they're fully extinguished before you remove them and dispose of them.
1: He says those materials should never be discarded while still hot or in regular household garbage, as they can quickly start fires under the wrong conditions. Ferry season is getting underway across Saskatchewan, with more crossings expected to open in the coming weeks. The Ministry of Highways is reminding drivers to plan ahead before heading out. Dan Palmer with the ministry says checking conditions is key.
5: The Ministry of Highways reminds all motorists to check the highway hotline before heading out for the current status of ferry crossings across Saskatchewan.
1: The Riverhurst Ferry over Lake Diefenbaker is expected to begin operating in mid to late May, pending testing and weather. And SGI is reminding drivers across Saskatchewan to slow down and pay attention to traffic signs this month. The May Traffic Safety Spotlight from SGI is focused on minding the signs. Heather Hubick with SGI says ignoring traffic signals continues to play a role in collisions.
6: That's why it is just so important that drivers stay safe by obeying those traffic lights, yielding when required, and making sure that they're following all of those traffic control devices.
1: SGI says traffic control device violations account for 4% of crashes, along with 11% of injuries and 6% of fatalities each year in Saskatchewan.
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1: It was a strong showing for local gymnasts at the provincial championships in Regina last weekend. Four Moose Jaw gymnasts came away with a provincial title. Read the full story with a photo on our website. In local baseball, the Moose Jaw 18U AAA Canucks dropped their season opener last night. They will be back tomorrow night as they host Regina. It's the moment young teenage hockey players have been waiting for. The Western Hockey League's WHL Prospects Draft will kick off tonight with the first round. The Memorial Cup host Kelowna Rockets have the first overall pick. The Regina Pats will pick 9th, Saskatoon Blades 18th, and the Swift Current Broncos have back-to-back picks to finish the first round. The remainder of the draft will be completed tomorrow, with the Moose Jaw Warriors' first pick coming in the second round at the number 29 position. The NHL hosted their draft lottery last night. The Toronto Maple Leafs won the draft lottery and will pick first overall next month. San Jose will pick second, and the Vancouver Canucks will pick in the third spot. The Montreal Canadiens are the lone Canadian team in action tonight. They open up their second round series against Buffalo on the road. Elsewhere, the Ducks and Golden Knights will take to the ice for game two. Vegas leads 1-0 in that series. And the Blue Jays are underway in the rubber match against Tampa Bay. We want your local sports scores and stories. 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
1: Sunny today with sun and cloud in the afternoon and a high of 12. Tonight, partly cloudy and a low of 0. Tomorrow, some cloud coverage and then sunshine in the afternoon with a high of 17. Sunny and 20 on Friday. On Saturday, a high of 16 and sunny. And a high of 21 and sunny on Sunday. Find the full forecast at discovermoosejaw.com and stream the radio anywhere and anytime from the Discover Moose Jaw app.
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11: A quick 25-minute trip west of Moose Jaw off the Trans-Canada Highway, you'll find a welcoming village by the name of Mortlach. George Stephen chose the name. He immigrated from Scotland when he was just 21 and went on to become the first president of the Canadian Pacific Railway in 1880. He named a few communities from his Scottish roots along the track, including Mortlach. In the year 1906, Mortlach was incorporated as a village. In the 50s, the first Saskatchewan scientific archaeological dig took place in the area, resulting in new groundbreaking information. These days, Mortlach is the home of the annual summer event, the Saskatoon Berry Festival. They offer many other tourist attractions, like birdwatching, golfing, and learning about their rich local history through the museum. Although the population of Mortlach is small, they have big things to offer.
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12: A high of 12 degrees today and then a mix of sun and cloud this afternoon. Some cloud coverage tonight with a low of 0 degrees. And tomorrow, cloudy with some sun and a high of 17. 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
2: Long before Blondie was even a thought, Chris Stein began playing the guitar in a band called The Stilettos and later became involved with one of the band's singers, Debbie Harry. Eventually, the two left the band to start their own musical endeavor, which they would call Angel and the Snake. In 1975, the name changed, and so did their career paths. Once they started going by Blondie, Harry's longtime nickname, everything fell into place. 2 years before their disbandment, they recorded one of their biggest songs, Call Me. The track was originally written for Fleetwood Mac's Stevie Nicks, but it ended up being recorded by Blondie. It became a number one hit.
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0: Now, your Discover Moose Jaw weather.
14: Sunshine with a high of 12 degrees and some cloud coverage today. More clouds tonight with a low of 0 and a mix of sun and cloud tonight with a high of 17. The Seymour Canada online auction is on now. 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
1: 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And the Family First Radiothon is back in Moose Jaw starting tomorrow, raising money to expand chemotherapy services at the local hospital. All this and more coming up in your next news update. 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

0: 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Discover Moose Jaw News for Rossil Whitecap Charlet and Howe Red Angus. 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
1: 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I'm J.D. Houghton. The Family First Radiothon is back in Moose Jaw starting tomorrow, raising money to expand chemotherapy services at the Dr. F.H. Wigmore Regional Hospital. For nurse Loralee Cole, the effort hits close to home. After being diagnosed with cancer last November, she's experienced care from both sides.
2: It was a lot to take in at first, being a chemotherapy nurse and now becoming the patient. I've been receiving chemotherapy. I did have to go to Regina, to the Alan Blair, for some of my treatments. And then I was very fortunate to be able to come back to Moose Jaw and have the remainder of my chemotherapy treatments here.
1: Cole says expanding the unit will help more patients receive treatment in Moose Jaw, reducing the need to travel. The Radiothon runs tomorrow and Friday at the Temple Garden Center. It's Emergency Preparedness Week, and the Moose Jaw Fire Department is encouraging everyone to plan ahead before an emergency hits. That includes knowing where to meet if an evacuation is needed and making sure important items like identification and medication are easy to access. Moose Jaw Fire Department Chief Rod Montgomery says having a plan does not need to be complicated, but it does need to exist and be practiced.
3: It's important for everybody to have a plan and to exercise that plan, and it doesn't take a lot of time, but just to make sure that you do take the time to practice it and rehearse it.
1: He says simple preparedness steps can make a significant difference in an emergency and help ensure people are ready to respond quickly and safely. Gas prices in Moose Jaw are still sitting high, but there may be some relief on the way. The average price is currently around 185.9 cents per liter, slightly above the provincial average, after refinery issues in the U.S. push prices up across the prairies. But Gas Buddy Petroleum Analyst Patrick DeHaan says things could turn around soon.
4: Prices should start to unwind a little bit. How much they unwind, though, is going to be pretty contingent, too, on how the Strait situation progresses. You know, how things improve, how they don't. That's something to keep an eye on for now. But yeah, I would expect that Moose Jaw should see prices roll back here in the days ahead, so long as nothing else new develops.
1: DeHaan says that depends on global factors, including tensions in the Strait of Hormuz. But for now, drivers could see some relief soon. Drivers are being urged to stay focused behind the wheel as SGI rolls out its May safety campaign. The spotlight from the Saskatchewan Government Insurance highlights the importance of paying attention to road signs and signals. Heather Hubick with SGI says staying present can make all the difference.
5: Be alert, make sure you're paying attention to your surroundings, watching what those signs are telling you, watching what the traffic lights are telling you, and being in the moment. That's going to help you get to your destination safely.
1: Drivers are also reminded to avoid distractions, come to complete stops, and anticipate changing lights to help prevent collisions. And drivers looking to use the ferries this spring are being told to keep an eye on changing conditions. The Saskatchewan Ministry of Highway says operations depend on weather and water levels. Dan Palmer with the ministry explains why it is important to check the highway hotline.
6: The hotline provides information about whether a ferry is open or closed, its hours of operation, and any particular weight restrictions.
1: The Riverhurst Ferry, which carries around 30,000 vehicles a year, is expected to open later this month.
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1: It was a strong showing for local gymnasts at the provincial championships in Regina last weekend. Four Moose Jaw gymnasts came away with a provincial title. Read the full story with a photo on our website. In local baseball, the Moose Jaw 18U AAA Canucks dropped their season opener last night. They will be back tomorrow night as they host Regina. It's the moment young teenage hockey players have been waiting for. The Western Hockey League's WHL Prospects Draft will kick off tonight with the first round. The Memorial Cup host Kelowna Rockets have the first overall pick. The Regina Pats will pick 9th, Saskatoon Blades 18th, and the Swift Current Broncos have back-to-back picks to finish the first round. The remainder of the draft will be completed tomorrow, with the Moose Jaw Warriors' first pick coming in the second round at the number 29 position. The NHL hosted their draft lottery last night. The Toronto Maple Leafs won the draft lottery and will pick first overall next month. San Jose will pick second, and the Vancouver Canucks will pick in the third spot. The Montreal Canadiens are the lone Canadian team in action tonight. They open up their second round series against Buffalo on the road. Elsewhere, the Ducks and Golden Knights will take to the ice for game two. Vegas leads 1-0 in that series. And the Blue Jays are underway in the rubber match against Tampa Bay. We want your local sports scores and stories. Email sports@discovermoosejaw.com.
0: Now, your Discover Moose Jaw weather.
1: Sunny today with sun and cloud in the afternoon and a high of 12. Tonight, partly cloudy and a low of 0. Tomorrow, some cloud coverage and then sunshine in the afternoon with a high of 17. Sunny and 20 on Friday. On Saturday, a high of 16 and sunny. And a high of 21 and sunny on Sunday. Find the full forecast at discovermoosejaw.com and stream the radio anywhere and anytime from the Discover Moose Jaw app.
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0: back to 1983 off the Synchronicity album. Wrapped around your finger, those are the Police, and I'm Barry Weiss. Nice to have you tuned in for Midweek Wednesday on The Drive Home. Mostly sunny across the province. It's a nice afternoon, and this is going to continue as we move into the latter half of the week. I'll tell you more about that in just a sec. Stanley Cup playoffs continue tonight with a couple of games, the Ducks and the Golden Knights. Game two of that series, Vegas leading 1-0. And the Montreal Canadiens, the last Canadian team left in the hunt for the Cup, open up their second round tonight in Buffalo. The folks on the U.S.-Canada border getting into this at Niagara Falls. The Canadian side of the falls is lit up in red, white, and blue, the colors of the Habs. The American side in blue and gold, the colors of the Sabres. And it looks pretty cool. Game time between the Habs and the Sabres tonight, 5 o'clock.
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6: Now, your Discover Moose Jaw weather.
13: A high of 12 degrees today and then a mix of sun and cloud this afternoon. Some cloud coverage tonight with a low of 0 degrees. And tomorrow, cloudy with some sun and a high of 17. 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

0: the music you remember from the station that never forgets. There's Alanna Miles. I'm Barry Weiss. Hey, if you've taken a drive out in the country this week, or if you live in the country, you know that spring seeding is underway in Saskatchewan. It's a busy, busy time of year on the farm. One place they likely won't be seeding anytime soon is East Central Saskatchewan and areas up north where there is a lot of water laying around and a lot of flooding. If you're there, hopefully things will start drying up for you soon. The sunshine we have today will help, and it will last for a few days. We'll tell you more about that with your full local weather forecast coming up in a moment. And more of Saskatchewan's best music is on the way with Eric Carmen and the Canadian band Foot in Cold Water after these.
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14: 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Very, very nice over the next couple of days. An amazing forecast that we're going to see. But hey, what do you say we do a Foot in Cold Water? 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
1: Gas prices in Moose Jaw remain elevated this week, but there could be some relief ahead. And the Moose Jaw Fire Department has been quite busy this week, and they're offering some simple steps to reduce household fire risks. All this and more coming up in your next news update. 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
2: So for me to be able to go, oh, no. 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
2: 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We'll get through this. I may have something to learn. I can reflect on that. We'll find our way through. Just relax. 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
12: 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For the tunnels of Moose Jaw.
13: Less than an hour southeast of Moose Jaw is the village of Avonlea. 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

Men at Work, it's Down Under on 800-CHAB. Jordan Rivers, just before 4 o'clock, what do you say we take a look at that forecast? Because it is gorgeous. Not tonight, though. Minus 2, minus 6 with the wind. We'll see a few clouds. Tomorrow, sun and clouds 17, and then we get into the 20s for Friday and the weekend. Your full forecast anytime, discovermoosejaw.com or the Discover Moose Jaw app. In beautiful Moose Jaw right now, it is 11 degrees. We're about 4 minutes away from our next news, sports, and weather update. First, the band, it's The Wait on 800-CHAB.

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1: Partly cloudy and minus 2 tonight in the DiscoverMooseJaw.com newsroom. I'm J.D. Houghton. Gas prices in Moose Jaw remain elevated this week, but there could be some relief ahead. The average price in the city is still sitting around 185.9 cents per liter, which is slightly above the provincial average. Gas Buddy petroleum analyst Patrick DeHaan says refinery issues in the U.S. continue to impact prices across the prairies.
2: There's refinery snags down in the Great Lakes right now, and those markets feed into the prairies. So it's not just Moose Jaw, it's really all of Saskatchewan. Alberta and Manitoba as well, seeing a big jump because of the related refinery snags. This is something that's also hitting the U.S., the Midwest.
1: DeHaan adds prices could begin to ease in the coming days, but global factors will play a key role. The 800-CHAB Family First Radiothon returns to Moose Jaw this week with the goal of raising $150,000 to upgrade chemotherapy services at the Dr. F.H. Wigmore Regional Hospital. For Tracy McFarland, the cause is personal. The longtime nurse was diagnosed with cancer last summer and knows how important local care can be.
3: Contributing to the convenience for these people that are already struggling with so many physical symptoms, mental symptoms, emotional, and if we could lighten the load for them by shortening their travel time and providing the care they need right here at home, it would be fantastic.
1: Funds raised will help expand the chemotherapy unit, allowing more patients to receive treatment closer to home, something McFarland says can make a real difference. The Radiothon will be live at the Temple Garden Center on 800-CHAB tomorrow and Friday. The Moose Jaw Fire Department has been quite busy this week, and they're offering some simple steps to reduce household fire risks, particularly when it comes to disposing of everyday waste. Fire Chief Rod Montgomery says certain items can become ignition sources if not handled properly, including batteries, chemicals, and more.
4: I think some of the biggest culprits are smoking and just making sure that those are put in proper containers and that they're fully extinguished before you remove them and dispose of them.
1: He says those materials should never be discarded while still hot or in regular household garbage, as they can quickly start fires under the wrong conditions. Ferry season is getting underway across Saskatchewan, with more crossings expected to open in the coming weeks. The Ministry of Highways is reminding drivers to plan ahead before heading out. Dan Palmer with the ministry says checking conditions is key.
5: The Ministry of Highways reminds all motorists to check the highway hotline before heading out for the current status of ferry crossings across Saskatchewan.
1: The Riverhurst Ferry over Lake Diefenbaker is expected to begin operating in mid to late May, pending testing and weather. And SGI is reminding drivers across Saskatchewan to slow down and pay attention to traffic signs this month. The May Traffic Safety Spotlight from SGI is focused on minding the signs. Heather Hubick with SGI says ignoring traffic signals continues to play a role in collisions.
6: That's why it is just so important that drivers stay safe by obeying those traffic lights, yielding when required, and making sure that they're following all of those traffic control devices.
1: SGI says traffic control device violations account for 4% of crashes, along with 11% of injuries and 6% of fatalities each year in Saskatchewan.
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1: It was a strong showing for local gymnasts at the provincial championships in Regina last weekend. Four Moose Jaw gymnasts came away with a provincial title. Read the full story with a photo on our website. In local baseball, the Moose Jaw 18U AAA Canucks dropped their season opener last night. They will be back tomorrow night as they host Regina. It's the moment young teenage hockey players have been waiting for. The Western Hockey League's WHL Prospects Draft will kick off tonight with the first round. The Memorial Cup host Kelowna Rockets have the first overall pick. The Regina Pats will pick 9th, Saskatoon Blades 18th, and the Swift Current Broncos have back-to-back picks to finish the first round. The remainder of the draft will be completed tomorrow, with the Moose Jaw Warriors' first pick coming in the second round at the number 29 position. The NHL hosted their draft lottery last night. The Toronto Maple Leafs won the draft lottery and will pick first overall next month. San Jose will pick second, and the Vancouver Canucks will pick in the third spot. The Montreal Canadiens are the lone Canadian team in action tonight. They open up their second round series against Buffalo on the road. Elsewhere, the Ducks and Golden Knights will take to the ice for game two. Vegas leads 1-0 in that series. We want your local sports scores and stories. 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
1: Tonight, a few clouds with a low of minus 2. Tomorrow, a mix of sun and cloud with a high of 17. Cloudy and 20 on Friday. On Saturday, a high of 16 and sunny. And a high of 24 and sunny on Sunday. Find the full forecast at discovermoosejaw.com and stream the radio anywhere and anytime from the Discover Moose Jaw app.
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0: Good times and the greatest hits of all time. There's Foreigner. I'm Barry Weiss, NXS, Andy Kim, the Bee Gees, and Corey Hart all up in the next 15 minutes. We got some great tunes on the way for you and a real good weather forecast, too. We'll share that in just a sec. Today's a great day to pick up a Big Mac or a Quarter Pounder or whatever at a McDonald's restaurant because it's McHappy Day today. This is one of 32 McHappy Days that have happened since 1977, and over the years, more than $111 million have been raised for Ronald McDonald House charities. And we're going to add to that this year because a portion of all sales at McDonald's today help out the cause.
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11: Partly cloudy tonight with a low of minus 2. Tomorrow, cloud coverage with some sun and a high of 17. And for your Friday, a mix of sun and cloud and 20 degrees. 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

0: Corey Hart's on the drive home. Saskatchewan's best music. It ain't enough for you. I'm Barry Weiss. Stanley Cup playoffs continue tonight. Two games, the Ducks and the Golden Knights, with Vegas leading that series 1-0. And the Montreal Canadiens open up their second round tonight in Buffalo against the Sabres. The Habs are the last Canadian team alive in the playoffs this year. And they're also the last Canadian team to bring a Stanley Cup home. That was 34 years ago. It's been a long time.
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3: Billy Joel is what legends are made of. He holds the lifetime record of most performances by any artist at Madison Square Garden in New York. He played the first rock concert ever held at New York's Yankee Stadium in 1990, and the final rock concert ever played at New York's Shea Stadium before it was torn down in 2008. But he wasn't always the musician we know him as today. Joel was bullied in high school, and as a teenager, he decided to take up boxing in addition to his piano lessons. He even won a few amateur fights in the Golden Gloves competition. After breaking his nose, he dropped the dream of becoming a professional boxer and stuck to music. In order to pursue music, Joel left high school without graduating. But in 1992, he turned in some missing essays and got his diploma

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11: More clouds tonight with a low of -2, a mix of sun and cloud tomorrow with a high of 17, and for your Friday, a high of 20 with a mix of sun and cloud. 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
1: 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And the Family First Radiothon is back in Moose Jaw starting tomorrow, raising money to expand chemotherapy services at the local hospital. 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
1: 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I'm J.D. Houghton. The Family First Radiothon is back in Moose Jaw starting tomorrow, raising money to expand chemotherapy services at the Dr. F.H. Wigmore Regional Hospital. For nurse Laura Lee Cole, the effort hits close to home. After being diagnosed with cancer last November, she's experienced care from both sides.
8: It was a lot to take in at first, being a chemotherapy nurse and now becoming the patient. I've been receiving chemotherapy. I did have to go to Regina, to the Alan Blair, for some of my treatments. And then I was very fortunate to be able to come back to Moose Jaw and have the remainder of my chemotherapy treatments here.
1: Cole says expanding the unit will help more patients receive treatment in Moose Jaw, reducing the need to travel. The radiothon runs tomorrow and Friday at the Temple Garden Center. It's Emergency Preparedness Week, and the Moose Jaw Fire Department is encouraging everyone to plan ahead before an emergency hits. That includes knowing where to meet if an evacuation is needed and making sure important items like identification and medication are easy to access. Moose Jaw Fire Department Chief Rod Montgomery says having a plan does not need to be complicated, but it does need to exist and be practiced.
9: It's important for everybody to have a plan and to exercise that plan, and it doesn't take a lot of time, but just to make sure that you do take the time to practice it and rehearse it.
1: He says simple preparedness steps can make a significant difference in an emergency and help ensure people are ready to respond quickly and safely. Gas prices in Moose Jaw are still sitting high, but there may be some relief on the way. The average price is currently around 185.9 cents per liter, slightly above the provincial average, after refinery issues in the U.S. push prices up across the prairies. But Gas Buddy Petroleum Analyst Patrick DeHaan says things could turn around soon.
10: Prices should start to unwind a little bit. How much they unwind, though, is going to be pretty contingent, too, on how the Strait situation progresses, you know, how things improve, how they don't. That's something to keep an eye on for now. But yeah, I would expect that Moose Jaw should see prices roll back here in the days ahead, so long as nothing else new develops.
1: DeHaan says that depends on global factors, including tensions in the Strait of Hormuz, but for now, drivers could see some relief soon. Drivers are being urged to stay focused behind the wheel as SGI rolls out its May safety campaign. The spotlight from the Saskatchewan Government Insurance highlights the importance of paying attention to road signs and signals. Heather Hubick with SGI says staying present can make all the difference.
11: Be alert. Make sure you're paying attention to your surroundings, watching what those signs are telling you, watching what the traffic lights are telling you, and being in the moment. That's going to help you get to your destination safely.
1: Drivers are also reminded to avoid distractions, come to complete stops, and anticipate changing lights to help prevent collisions. And drivers looking to use the ferries this spring are being told to keep an eye on changing conditions. The Saskatchewan Ministry of Highway says operations depend on weather and water levels. Dan Palmer with the ministry explains why it is important to check the highway hotline.
12: The hotline provides information about whether a ferry is open or closed, its hours of operation, and any particular weight restrictions.
1: The Riverhurst Ferry, which carries around 30,000 vehicles a year, is expected to open later this month.
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1: It was a strong showing for local gymnasts at the provincial championships in Regina last weekend. Four Moose Jaw gymnasts came away with a provincial title. Read the full story with a photo on our website. In local baseball, the Moose Jaw 18U AAA Canucks dropped their season opener last night. They will be back tomorrow night as they host Regina. It's the moment young teenage hockey players have been waiting for. The Western Hockey League's WHL Prospects Draft will kick off tonight with the first round. The Memorial Cup host Kelowna Rockets have the first overall pick. The Regina Pats will pick 9th, Saskatoon Blades 18th, and the Swift Current Broncos have back-to-back picks to finish the first round. The remainder of the draft will be completed tomorrow, with the Moose Jaw Warriors' first pick coming in the second round at the number 29 position. The NHL hosted their draft lottery last night. The Toronto Maple Leafs won the draft lottery and will pick first overall next month. San Jose will pick second, and the Vancouver Canucks will pick in the third spot. The Montreal Canadiens are the lone Canadian team in action tonight. They open up their second-round series against Buffalo on the road. Elsewhere, the Ducks and Golden Knights will take to the ice for Game 2. Vegas leads 1-0 in that series. We want your local sports scores and stories. 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
13: They've invested time and effort and traveled thousands of miles with an eye on making it to the show. And hundreds of teenage boys are hoping to hear their names called at the Western Hockey League Prospects Draft, which gets underway tonight. General managers and scouting staffs have their lists of the players they think will make it. Not all of them do. There have been many first-rounders over the years who just couldn't cut it, and many late-rounders who could and did. I've seen it happen. Troy Brower was a seventh-round pick for the Moose Jaw Warriors 26 years ago. He went on to play 14 seasons in the National Hockey League. How about Travis Hamonic? He was the Warriors' second-last pick 21 years ago in the ninth round. He just finished his 16th season in the NHL. And another player I had the pleasure of watching when he was a kid is Mike Keen. He played three seasons in Moose Jaw and was never drafted by an NHL team. Montreal signed him and gave him a shot. What did he do with that? He played 16 seasons in the NHL and won three Stanley Cups. So my point is, not all the highly touted talent will succeed. There's still hope for the underdogs in the game of hockey. I'm Rob Kearney.
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1: Tonight, a few clouds with a low of minus 2. Tomorrow, a mix of sun and cloud with a high of 17. Cloudy and 20 on Friday. On Saturday, a high of 16 and sunny. And a high of 24 and sunny on Sunday. Find the full forecast at discovermoosejaw.com and stream the radio anywhere and anytime from the Discover Moose Jaw app.
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0: Blondie, Saskatchewan's best music. That is Call Me, one of the greatest hits of all time on the Wednesday drive home. 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
13: Partly cloudy tonight with a low of minus 2. Tomorrow cloud coverage with some sun and a high of 17. And for your Friday, a mix of sun and cloud and 20 degrees. 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

0: Hey, spring seeding is on in Saskatchewan, a really, really busy time of year on the farm. One place I guess they won't be seeding anytime real soon is east central Saskatchewan and some northern areas where there is a lot of water laying around and a lot of flooding. I talked to a guy up there yesterday who told me he could literally fish in the ditches around his place, and lots of people were ripping around in sea-doos in places where obviously, normally, sea-doos wouldn't be. So hopefully it dries up there before too long, and this sunshine should help. It's going to continue for the next couple of days, maybe into the weekend. More on that with your local forecast coming up, and the Guess Who when Saskatchewan's best music continues.
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8: More clouds tonight with a low of minus 2, a mix of sun and cloud tomorrow with a high of 17, and for your Friday, a high of 20 with a mix of sun and cloud. 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

McHappy Day today with a portion of all sales at McDonald's restaurants going to Ronald McDonald House Charities. 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Maybe a quarter pounder, some fries, and on it goes. 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
1: 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And the Moose Jaw Fire Department has been quite busy this week, and they're offering some simple steps to reduce household fire risks. All this and more coming up in your next news update. 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
10: Now for a quick trip to the town affectionately referred to as Dog River. Rollo, Saskatchewan is located along the Soo Line, also known as the infamous Chicago Connection. 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The community played host to the cast and crew of the popular TV show Corner Gas over the course of 6 seasons. The set was dismantled and the show concluded filming in 2009. The final set piece was the famed grain elevator, donning the fictional town name. In November of 2021, the structure burned to the ground. While the physical reminders of the show may be a distant memory, the heart and soul of the community remain.
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